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2: Welcome to the grassroots, folks. The time is now 7:33. Yes, is that correct? No? Sorry. My bad. It's 7 minutes past seven. Yes, and you're listening to Sun City 104.9 FM. I want to say blessings to John. Jojo says, a very good evening to our Senator C. Good evening to my Sunites, brothers and sisters. I pray all is well with you. I'm ecstatic to be here with everyone in a new week of the grassroots. Love always, Jojo. Senator C, okay. Oh, you enjoyed the song so far. Power and respect and blasting. Crying for my people. Yes, so in the motor corner tonight we'll be, you know, having some discussions with regards to, you know, some of the things that are taking place in the world, you know, outside. So far we have now gone into the sixth month of the year. Before you know it is Christmas, you know, and another year would have passed. And what has happened positive so far from the year's start? Now, Dwayne says, Senator, I am seeing that the GG is set to get a massive increase in his salary. I'm not surprised. I mean, you remember that 200-odd% that the parliamentarians got, and them struggled to pay the public sector workers 5%. They want to give them 2% on those things. You know, it is one of these things that they're going to say it hasn't raised in a long time. And then when you really check it out, some will ask, what exactly does the GG do? Represents who? The king. Yes. And you know, you check out the salary. While the hardworking people, yes, while the hardworking people who put their lives on the line every day to save people, protect people, heal people, you know, you treat them with scant regard. You know, it is just sometimes, you know, just amazing to see how our own people treat our own people. Now, see there, Dwayne said he's getting a 300% increase. Now, how is that possible? Which government worker has ever gotten a 300% increase? These people are taking this thing for Lord, he knows what. You know, so we ask ourselves, why is it we have to treat the people who we claim that we respect and love so bad? And then now when you speak about it, it's not a politics thing. In terms of PMP and GLP, this is from I know myself. It seems as if the teachers and the police and the nurses and the doctors, them always have to fight. I mean, I remember once there was a memorandum of understanding for the public sector workers, including teachers and police and everybody. And they made them promise that if they took a freeze for like several years, you know, so as to help the government, they would deal with them right after the freeze. And after the freeze, them was giving them like 1%, 2%. You know, it was really disrespectful. So on my way over here this afternoon, I heard the new president-elect for the Jamaica Teachers Association saying that, you know, the teachers need to be shown more respect, and the boards that you're creating, how can you have boards and there are no teachers on it? You know, these are some of the things we just need to look into.

Good night, Dr. Floyd Antonio. Rosie. 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Royal. ATJ, how you doing?

0: again for me, please?
1: Definitely will. Boogie Down Records. Grassroots, no AI. You think a lie. All praises to the Most High. And then I play a song that starts with all praises to the Most High. I'm telling you, you can't script it any better than that. Dwayne says, one person getting $34 million a year. Wow. And the poor people suffering. That is one of the discussions we are going to be having in the Multi Corner tonight. No, it's not a matter of bad mind. Sometimes when you look at the balance, when you look at the balance of people who put their lives on the line every single day, and I know a life is worth more than $34 million. But then when you look at the salaries that some of these people get, you know, you ask yourself, you know, I remember there were times when Mama B and I would have, you know, conversations, you know, constructive criticisms and arguments with regards to, you know, people working for other people. And she used to say, yeah, everybody forget their own business. But I said, well, Mama B, if so be the case, then how would you run the station? You know, you're going to need people that will work for you. But what you need is good people who are willing to put in a hard and good day's work, proper work. And what you also need is good bosses who would recognize the importance of the staff, the contribution that they make, you know, and compensate them accordingly, you know. And sometimes it goes beyond compensation, you know, for real. Yeah, so, as we say, when you look at life, you know, I want to say enough respect to my brother, Andy, you know, recovering and recuperating, had a scare, you know, so Andy, we say enough respect and get well quick. You know, you have made what they call a fantastic recovery. But continue. This song is for everyone who values life.

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2: Welcome to the grassroots, folks. We are now in what we call the Moti Corner. And as always, we start the Moti Corner with something positive, you know, and it's normally wise words coming from the Most High, and also words coming from Marcus Mosiah Garvey. Mr. Washington from Admiraltown says, Washington early for class teacher, ready to receive today's edition of the grassroots program. Good evening to teacher, classmates, and all the participants. So we start the Moti Corner like this. I know a boy who was ambitious to learn. He hadn't the opportunity of an early school education because he had to work 10 hours a day. He was determined to learn. And so he took with him to his workplace every day a simplified book on grammar that he read and memorized passages and the rules of grammar from whilst at work. After 1 year, he was almost an expert in the grammar of his language. He knew the different parts of speech and he could paraphrase, analyze, construct sentences. He also took with him a pocketbook dictionary and he would write out 25 new words with their meanings every day and study these words. The word forms and their meanings. After 1 year, he had a speaking vocabulary of more than 3,000 words. He continued this for several years, and when he became a man, he had a vocabulary at his command of over 15,000 words. He became an author because he could write in his language by having command of words. What he wrote was his experiences, and he recorded his experiences in the best words of his language. He was not able to write properly at the same age, so he took with him to work what is called in school a copying book. He practiced the copying of letters until he was able to write with a very good hand. He naturally became acquainted with literature, and so he continued reading extensively. When he died, he was one of the greatest scholars the world ever knew. Apply this story to yourself. So long as it is possible in nature, and men have achieved it before. There's nothing in the world that you want that you cannot have. The greatest men and women in the world burn the midnight lamp. Youths, when you're listening. That is to say, when their neighbors and households are gone to bed, they are reading, studying, and thinking. When they rise in the morning, they are always ahead of their neighbors and their household in the things that they were studying, reading, and thinking of. A daily repetition of that will carry the daily ahead and above their neighbors and household practices rule. It is wise to study a couple of subjects at a time, as for instance, a little geography, a little physiology, psychology, a little ethics, a little theology, a little philosophy, a little mathematics, a little science. And this is how a sound academic education is built. Doing this week after week, month after month, and year after year will make you so learned in the liberal arts that you'll be ready and fit for your place in the affairs of the world. If you know what others do not know, they will want to hear you. You will then become invaluable in your community and to your country because men and women will want to hear and see you everywhere. As stated before, books are one of the best companions. Try to get them and keep them. Let me stop right there. How many people, how many youths you know nowadays read a book? And you can say, well, everything gone phone and computer now. They're not reading books on the phones and on the computers. They're reading Instagram and TikTok. But these are things we should instill. And this is how we start the Motikana tonight, with that motivational story. So the very first song I'll play for the Motikana tonight is in relation to that, what was just said. When you have a command of words and understanding, you are able to utilize those words in a positive way, whether it be in any art form, especially in music. So let me read the lyric of a song that I'm about to play. Now, the song goes like this. Don't let it defeat you. No, one day you'll overcome. Never get weak. Or whenever you're tired, never surrender. What you go through, remember, not for long. Sometimes frustration and tribulations will disrupt the plan. Don't know what people are going through, so never grudge a man. Never get weak. Or when you're tired, never surrender. What you go through, remember, not for long. Sometimes frustration will disrupt the plan. So never grudge a man. Remember, you got occasions to rise to, little bit and powerful. No, watch what size do. People don't understand. People don't understand will criticize you. Remember, it's not everyone will like you. Just keep what is inside you. Determination, hard work, these are scriptures, but not scriptures from the Bible. You can't overcome poverty if you're idle. Never give up. Go on when time to fight. Tell them, look what God and kind do. The wicked can't prosper when you stand up and strong. No, they don't like you. The wrong becomes right too. God work them a try do. Hey, I no robot. None can trick me because me grow rough. People are the same because me no hate and me no love. So stay focused. Know your purpose. Yes, that's first and foremost. No fake them bogus. Love pretend and love to force up. They know they can't defeat us. So we shall overcome. Hey, never get weak. And that's just the first part of the song. Yes, two artists to this song. And I am going to play the song right now. I'm telling you. This is the first song of the Motikana.

0: again for me, please?
1: I definitely will. One of the topics we're discussing in the Morticana tonight is the power. That's why I read that thing, that first scripture about the story. This was coming from the book Lessons for African People from Marcus Garvey. Words, when you use them, the most powerful thing in the world. It uplift, it motivate. It motivate. That is why people like Nelson Mandela, Marcus Garvey, Malcolm X, Martin Luther King, all these great men, Kwame Nkrumah, Steve Biko, they were all feared because of the power of words. And sometimes people use that power in a negative way. Words should be used in a way to uplift and motivate and show love. Educate. Yes, uplift. And when I only read the first half of the song because it's done by Teflon and Bugle. Powerful.

Hold up. Who is this song appealing to tonight? The text lines are 876-392-6217. Pick up yourself, carry on, TJ Royal. 876-392-6217. This is a song. Remember, I'm always saying that I would love for the Ministry of Education to adopt something called Song of the Day. In class, in school, right after devotion, you play a song that uplift and motivate, and it carries them through the day. And if you play this in every school, every single day, you will see a change in the mindset. Too many of our youngsters and even adults, the songs that they sing and that they love and that they know word for word, trust me, no good. Yes. Let me know what you think of this very, very powerful song from Teflon and Bugle. The message is in the music.

Pull up. Pull up. These are things that I spend time on in the grassroots, because this is about upliftment of mind. Once that is complete, a lot of things that government pull over our eyes can no longer happen. They rely on the fact that we're not united, so we can't, or we don't stand up to them so they can do all of what they want to do. Several laws pass in parliament when there are objections right across the board, but they pass it because they have a majority. The part that Bugle was singing went like this: a real battle we fight, a real struggle we go through. So what you're facing is not unique, no, and nothing new. Just have some faith and pray. Put things in place and you're going to see the things what Jaja do. Remember, say, nothing new under the sun. Like Bob say, I'm on the run, running away from negative. Me know myself, me know my heritage. If you're not righteous, you can't reach my leverages. Young King, me loyal to the truth, and I saw me grow my youth. You can't know the branch if you don't know the root. When me say, man connected to Jah, me connected to the spirit, while me never connected to Bluetooth. Remember, you can't sow grass and reap fruit. You can't plant corn and reap beetroot. So no bother quit. Always put up a fight. Don't stop until you get it right. Don't get frustrated on the journey. All when things not so well. Don't get frustrated on the journey. Remember, we there are earth, but not in a hell. Don't get frustrated on the journey. Corruption, not to make your head swell. Make sure you never get frustrated on the journey. Who said Jah no live? A lie them I tell. Let me tell you, say, words is power. Bindi says, so true. Some of these songs are what we need to have people thinking conscious, bring up our vibration. So true, our people's vibration are so very low. Nobody thinking anything. They are busy existing, not living. These are some of these people you need to give interviews. Senator C, I am working on it. Believe you me.

What up? I wonder if everyone hear that song. You know, I've seen Bindi saying, do you notice how he said young king? These young people aren't seeing themselves as kings and queens because we are taught to look outside ourselves for what we already have inside of our very being. I need that song in my conscious music playlist. Bindi, I'm wondering if you recognize the power of what you just said. Powerful. Powerful, and it does strike a chord in me. And I'm very happy that this is being said on the grassroots tonight. It's for a while now, I used to hear, I always listen to Marcus Garvey. I read some of the words from the philosophies and opinions of Marcus Garvey. And when Marcus Garvey went overseas and let the entire black population know how powerful they are. And it was Marcus Garvey that said, if you have no confidence in self, then you are twice defeated in the race of life. But with confidence, you have won the race before it has even started. And Bindi, you're absolutely correct. These people are not seeing themselves as kings and queens. You know what they're seeing themselves as? Dog. Yo, wagwan, dog. Richie Spice had a song where said, don't call me no dog. Yeah, I mean, the dog them there, you know. A very common saying, but you see what a lot of people, I think, in my mind, strongly, and I know Bindi agrees with me and everyone listening, they take these things lightly. They don't understand the power of words and the power of what you call yourself. Asian brains, the lack of self-awareness. Yes, man, the dog them there, you know. When did we become dogs? But because it sound rough, it sound tough. Is mostly the Rastafari you hear say, king, empress, me and the kingdom there, no, king man. Words are power. What you think of yourself, what you refer to yourself. As Asian Brain says, a lot of dudes don't value themselves. So this is important, you know. You always hear them say a generation of vipers. A generation of vipers. Oh, I wish I could hear of a generation of kings. A generation of queens, of empresses. A generation of thinkers, of motivators. So I am definitely going to play that song again about one life. To someone who put into words, I'd say your life long, but you're careless with it. This is Torch. The message is in the music.

Touch, talk to all the youths, not just the ghetto youths. This is for all the youths. But I know why he said that.

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1: Once there is life, we still got hope.
0: You hear?
1: We're living in a difficult time, but we still don't go.
0: That is Loot and Fire.
1: Once there is life, we still got hope.
2: Oh my God. Senator C, can you play that song again for me, please?
0: This, all the songs that I've played so far. You see, some nights the Moticana is about the message in music. Sometimes we speak about different topics, you know. And before I play this song again, I'm going to play you something. This is going to be the first clip for the night, where, let me see if I can find it. Yes, I'm finding it right now. Right. You might find this interesting. The rise and fall of Bill Gates. It has something to teach all of us.
3: The world of technology has never been short of difficult geniuses. In fact, eccentricity is often treated as a badge of honor in the Silicon Valley. It is the inevitable side effect of brilliance. Steve Jobs was famously mercurial. Elon Musk thrives on controversy. Mark Zuckerberg has spent years battling questions about power and privacy. Yet among this parade, one man stood apart, Bill Gates. Not because he was less brilliant, but because he seemed, let's say, better, disciplined, purposeful, a man who had apparently cracked not just software, but his own reputation. He wasn't just the richest man on earth, he was the good one, the good billionaire. For decades, Bill Gates' story was a clean arc. Boy Wonder builds Microsoft. Boy Wonder becomes world's wealthiest man and stayed at that position for the longest time in history, 18 years to be precise. World's wealthiest man decides voluntarily to give it all away. He warned about pandemics before COVID. He funded polio eradication. He literally built better toilets for the developing world. The man was thought to be a saint. That's what we made out of him. And that is exactly why what happened next hit so hard. Because the higher you build the pedestal, the louder the fall. Yesterday, Bill Gates appeared before the U.S. House Oversight Committee for a transcribed interview. The subject? His relationship with Jeffrey Epstein, a convicted sex offender, a pedophile, trafficker of minors. His ties with Epstein have been subject to public scrutiny for months now. The Epstein files disclosed a 2013 draft mail in which the disgraced financier appeared to suggest that he helped Gates manage the fallout from his extramarital affairs. The email even suggested that the billionaire philanthropist sought antibiotics after catching sexually transmitted infection. When the details were made public, Gates called them fake. But yesterday, before the House Oversight Committee, he admitted that Epstein learned sensitive information about his personal life. Gates told lawmakers he met Epstein in 2011, that he was introduced by trusted colleagues, and that he accepted the introduction because Epstein claimed he could raise billions of dollars for global health. This is the man who built one of the most sophisticated philanthropic operations in human history, who built an image so refined, so consistent, that it became almost inseparable from the idea of modern philanthropy itself. But somehow, when a convicted sex offender walked in, the legendary skepticism took the day off. Gates now denies victimizing anyone. His defense essentially is this: I was deceived. It's a tough sell. The genius who could see the future apparently couldn't see what was right in front of him. Now, it's important to mention here, just appearing in these files does not indicate evidence of crime. But the Epstein connection did not stay in the boardroom. It followed Gates home. His divorce from Melinda Gates is widely believed to be connected, at least in part, to his relationship with Epstein. Melinda has called Epstein abhorrent. In a recent podcast, she said meeting him was something she regretted. She spoke of broken trust. She resigned from the Bill and Melinda Gates Foundation in June 2024 after more than 20 years as co-chair. And so just like that, Bill Gates' image of the perfect family man broke with a bang. But to be honest, that image had taken a fall back in 2021. Back then, several reports emerged stating that the tech billionaire made unsolicited advances towards women, engineers at Microsoft. He stepped down from the board of Microsoft in March 2020, and speculations followed that the reason behind the decision was this: an inappropriate relationship with a former employee. Another dent in his image came during the COVID-19 pandemic, the moment the world needed its good billionaire most. Gates had been right about the pandemic. He'd warned us. He'd funded research. For a brief, shining moment in 2020, he looked like a prophet. Then he was asked a simple question: should vaccine technology be shared with developing countries? His answer was an unambiguous no. He cited safety concerns, factory shortages. He gave credit to US grants and expertise, all of which may be technically defensible, but the optics? While people were dying in Africa across the global south, the world's good billionaire philanthropist was arguing that the intellectual property should stay protected. Critics called it vaccine racism. Others pointed to the profit interests embedded in the Gates Foundation's own portfolio. And just like that, the saint became a businessman. That is Bill Gates' story in a nutshell: oligarchy. For 25 years, Gates didn't just do philanthropy, he controlled the narrative around it. He funded universities, think tanks, advocacy groups, governments. When you write the checks, you also write the story. The story is changing. Organizations across Africa are now demanding reparations for damage they say the Gates Foundation caused. His long-standing allies are abandoning him. For example, American investor Warren Buffett recently said that he has stopped talking to Gates since the Epstein files were made public. In February this year, Bill Gates also pulled out of the AI summit in India, just hours before his scheduled keynote address. He reached the zenith of his philanthropic career during the first year of the pandemic and has since that time been a falling star. His remarks on COVID vaccine, the messy divorce from Melinda, and reports of alleged misconduct towards women, these scandals have made the world rethink who Gates is. He still controls a $100 billion private fortune and an $80 billion foundation. But that was never the point. It was about faith, which has shattered, along with his carefully cultivated image. As the saying goes, trust takes years to build, seconds to break, and forever to repair. In this unmaking of Bill Gates, that may be his costliest loss of all.
4: Big shifts don't announce themselves. They arrive as updates.
0: You know, I said the same thing about weight. You take years to lose the pounds, and one weekend can fling it all back on. I'm telling you. So you take years to build a reputation, and only one rumor, one association. Benny says, do you know Steve Jobs was the only wealthy man I like because he did give a lot of schools. He did give a lot to schools all around this world. I know because my daughter got her first computer from Steve Jobs. The rest, if them are wealthy, flesh-eating paradise. Yes. You know, you have people who they call philanthropists, people who are wealthy and they use their money to do good. And when they put on charity events, they raise money to do good. One such Jamaican, and I think the most popular Jamaican or the most well-known Jamaican philanthropist, this is Shaggy. Yes. The Shaggy Foundation. We can't put the amount of hundreds of millions of dollars that he has given to the Bustamante Children's Hospital and to other places the other day during the hurricane. I mean, people didn't even know there were hundreds of beds being given to hospitals that they needed, and it was Shaggy doing it. So when you hear of these things, Now, people like Elon Musk and all the other rich men, Mark Zuckerberg, they have so much money. You know, it was once said that there is so much money on the face of the earth that there should be no starvation anywhere in the earth. And this is why the song that I played earlier from Teflon, there's a part in it that mention you live on earth, but you live in hell. Yes, remember, we're there on earth, but we're in hell. So don't get frustrated on the journey, all when things not so well. Remember, we're there on earth, but in a hell. I'm telling you. So as Luther and Fire said, where there is life, there is hope.

not true. Once there is life, we still got hope. Pull up. This is another song that should be played in schools every single morning. Right across the board. The main reason I came into Sun City after Mama B gave me and Corey the opportunity, the main reason was to find the good music that was out there that was not being played. That was the motivator for me to make a difference in. And when I heard the rumor that reggae music had moved to France and Germany and Europe, I wanted to prove that wrong. Why weren't we hearing all these songs? I'm pretty much sure that when I play this Lute and Fire, you probably have never heard it before. Unless you hear it on the grassroots. Folks, my grassroots family, there is so much good music out there from Jamaicans for the entire universe. Bob Marley is the leader, Burning Spear, you know. But there is so much good music out there that uplifts and educates. Dwayne says, Senator C, Bill Gates do give back. There is a school in Philadelphia that is funded by him. The students who attend the school get a laptop and they don't use books. I think it is called School of the Future. Yes, he did a lot of stuff, as the clip mentioned. You know, the Bill and Melinda Gates Foundation did some serious contribution. Yes, Dwayne says it's in Fairmont Park in Philadelphia. He did. But where he fell from grace was when the vaccines that he had predicted with regards to COVID. You know, he was giving some vague excuse as to why the African countries that were suffering from it shouldn't get it. So he fell from grace there. Now his name is mixed up with the Epstein stuff. I'm telling you, all these millionaires, there's so much money that can fund the eradication of poverty. See, I hear the IPO is coming out now. Elon Musk, it's not Starlink, I forget the name of his company, SpaceX. That is, I think that was issued on Friday. I don't know if it was oversubscribed or what, but we understand that everything was going to be taken up. Yes. So we continue. Bindi says, I don't care if he give back. It's a cover. When Bill Gates went into Africa and vaccinated the kids as an experiment, so he's a demon.

Well, actually, it was the main reason that got me here. But not really the main reason why I'm here. No. I tell you why, John. So once it started with me trying to show that there's good music out there, the main thing was that I wanted music to, we know what reggae music is all about. Some of the most powerful, uplifting music in the world. And now my main concern is the upliftments of the minds of youths all over the world, but especially in Jamaica and in the diaspora. I strongly believe that the future of Jamaica needs to be in good, youthful hands. And when I say good, youthful hands, I mean good, youthful hands.

Well, Joan says, I heard what your main reason for being here. For sure is very happy. I'm very happy that you made the choice. I now have music in my collections that I've never heard before and probably never would if you hadn't introduced us here on the grassroots. I'm very, very, very grateful. You're most, most, most welcome. The importance is to make sure, you know, that people hear and it can be passed on, you know. But as I said, no, you always hear people say the youths are the future. And sometimes I think they take it for granted when they say that. It's like an understatement. Because if you have a youth and he's led in the wrong direction, he goes into adulthood in the wrong direction. And can you imagine you have people like that leading other people? I'm telling you, it is indeed a journey. This is Diani. Listen to this one.

Gassi says, "Boy, Mr. C, it's good to hear good music. I'm telling you." And I love the fact, Gassi, that is all you produce.

0: All right, so the next clip for the night is, and we're dealing with issues like how we spoke about Bill Gates now. One of the causes of, or I should say the cause of one of the wars is an ancient thing between Palestine and Israel. And this clip is going to speak about the origins of what they call anti-Semitism. It's important that you hear some part of history to see where in many countries you have some things they call ethnic cleansing that took place in Rwanda, which was it was a shame. You know, there are so many wars going on that you have to wonder, you know, what exactly is the agenda, right? But at least you can get it from a perspective, somewhat of an unbiased perspective, to see the origins of where some of these things are coming from.
1: 29, the month. The year was 1939, the month January. We're still some months away from the Second World War, but tensions are on the rise. Hitler and Nazi Germany were looking to expand. They set their eyes on Poland. Amid all this, Hitler decided to address his parliament, the Reichstag. His propaganda minister helped write his speech, the notorious Joseph Goebbels. And this is what he said.
2: Wenn ihr solltet, bald in einen Weltkrieg zu stürzen, wird das Ergebnis und damit der Sieg.
1: Hitler warned of annihilating European Jews, and he very nearly did that. The Nazis killed 6 million Jews in the Holocaust. Yet, Hitler did not start this hatred. Hatred for Jews is often called the most ancient hatred, the oldest form of discrimination. Today we call it anti-Semitism. In each period of history, it took different forms.
0: Okay, now, that's one of the things that I know a lot of people did not know. You see, to how history spins it and to how it is spun to us. And this is another part of the importance of the grassroots tonight, where a lot of us who started school in Jamaica, you know, which is a shame on us, our history was about European history. The Napoleonic Wars and all the different, that's what I got in history. There are no African history, no, you know, apart from the Aztecs and the Caribs, you know, in terms of Caribbean history, African history, there was none of that. So when you hear this learned lady saying that people think that the hatred of the system with the hate of the Jews started from Hitler. No. Hate for any people sometimes goes centuries. Just listen to this.
1: The Nazis killed 6 million Jews in the Holocaust. Yet, Hitler did not start this hatred. Hatred for Jews is often called the most ancient hatred, the oldest form of discrimination. Today we call it anti-Semitism. In each period of history, it took different forms, Hitler being the most hateful one. He converted anti-Semitism into genocide, which makes you wonder,

intermarry, they observed Sabbath, and they circumcised their young. Today, if you don't understand something, you learn about it. But this was the first century BC. If you did not understand something, you villainized it. And that's what happened to the Jews. You can find examples in many Roman writings. The poet Juvenal said Jews are drunken and rowdy. The lawyer Cicero talked about how Jews always stick together, how they had power in assemblies, all classic anti-Semitic tropes. Things became worse after the death of Jesus Christ. Now we know who crucified Jesus. It was the Romans. But Christian propaganda hid that for a long, long time. Now I'm throwing some dates at you, so listen closely. Jesus was crucified in the year 33 AD. Like I said, the Romans did it. Years later, in 70 AD, the Romans destroyed the Temple of Jerusalem. It was like a watershed moment. Christians and Jews saw it as divine punishment. The New Testament reflected that. Instead of the Romans, it now blamed the Jews. Jews were depicted as killers of Jesus. It's a myth, an absolute falsehood. But back then, people believed it. In fact, why back then? Even today, many people believe it. Such sentiments led to a religious rivalry, Christians versus Jews. And the church played a key role in this. They taught all kinds of anti-Semitic things, like Jews had no reason to exist anymore. Their whole job was to prepare for Jesus Christ's arrival. And since that was done, Jews had nothing more to do. Their existence was seen as an anomaly. Many of them were forced to flee. We covered the Jewish dispersion in our last episode. You can watch it here. But fleeing did not mean a life of freedom. Anti-Semitism followed them. In 312 AD, Rome moved closer to Christianity. Their emperor, Constantine, converted. And pretty soon the Roman Empire became Christian. So the church now had more powers. It could influence the emperor. As a result, new laws were created. Jews were shunned to the margins of society. They were also denied basic rights and freedoms. In some places, Jews had to wear markers, like a yellow badge or a hat called Judenhut. The idea was to identify and stay away from them. Remember, all this was over religion because the Jews refused to accept Christianity. And propaganda played an important role in this hatred. I'll give you some examples. In 1144, a 12-year-old boy was found murdered in Norwich. His name was William. There was no evidence of who killed him, no leads, so the case was a dead end. But 4 years later, a monk turned up in Norwich and he said the Jews had killed William. And that allegation was like a spark. Pretty soon, everyone pointed fingers at Jews. They were accused of blood libel, of killing Christian boys and using their blood for rituals. Today we call all of this fake news. Another example is from the Black Death, the plague in the 14th century. Christians said it was the work of the devil. What's more, the devil had a partner. No prizes for guessing. The Jews. They were accused of poisoning the wells in Europe. And none of this is backed by proof. But enough people said it, so it became a fact. Much like propaganda today. In most of these cases, there was a logical explanation. The whole thing about Jewish money lenders. They were shown as evil and cunning, as hoarding more and more wealth. Even writers of this time fell for this trope, like William Shakespeare. You may have heard of his play, The Merchant of Venice. It has a Jewish lender. His name is Shylock. Shylock lends money to the Christian protagonist. He gives it on one condition. If the money is not repaid, Shylock will take a pound of his flesh. And guess how the play ends? In Shylock's defeat, he ends up converting to Christianity. But have you wondered why Jews ended up as money lenders in the first place? Because Christians refused to do it. In early Christianity, lending for interest was forbidden, but someone had to do it, and that someone was the Jews. It wasn't some devious plan to conquer the world, it was just economics. But European leaders never understood that. They feared and persecuted the Jews. They were banished from European kingdoms. In the year 1290, Jews were expelled from Britain. In 1306, from France. In 1348, from Switzerland. And in 1394, from Germany. We are talking about an entire religious group expelled. In many ways, anti-Semitism was a convenient tool. You could use it anywhere. Children going missing? Blame the Jews. Christians not getting rich? Blame the Jews. A deadly plague wiping out your population? Again, blame the Jews.

0: No. Allah, because the importance of history. History teaches us, because and depending on which history you get, because there's a lot of falsehood in some of the histories, and there, you know, this is why it's good to read and find out from credible sources, right? Now, a lot of people may not have known the amount of places that the Jews were kicked from. They may think it was just Germany because that was the most brutal one. And this is why many times I've heard it said that just like how you have political tribalism, one of the biggest and the largest, most universal division is in religion. John says, Senator C, I'm glad you brought that up, though. The children are the future. The actions of the Prime Minister, the Minister of Finance, the Ministry of Finance, the Public Service, and the Ministry of Education and Youth, Senator the Doctor, the Honorable Dana Morris Dixon, do not reflect said quote. Our educators are still not being paid their salaries to the point of them migrating. Members of said groups are publicly speaking out negatively how teachers are abandoning their countries and younger generation. Such hypocrites. I'm going to deal with that after we finish this clip, Joan. Just like how the nurses came under the same criticism until myself and Mama B interviewed Dr. Morris Guy on Hello Jamaica one morning, and we found out why the nurses were migrating. You know, and when we heard, we had to ask him why. Because he's a doctor, you know, and he's in the system. Why? They were not giving the nurses contracts like only 150 a year or something like that. So those who weren't on contracts weren't protected. They had no pension, no anything. So they left. You know? So, Joan said, yes, they did. So did the police officers. True. You remember, I've been saying it from this evening that, you know, we're not treating our own very good. But let me get back to this story about the Jews, because it goes way back, much further than what people think.
1: So anti-Semitism became the answer to Europe's problems, an easy and hateful answer. Things improved slightly in the 1700s. This was the age of enlightenment, also the time of the French Revolution. So freedom and science were the catchphrases. Thus Jews were emancipated. They became citizens for the first time. Yet anti-Semitism persisted. Citizenship did not guarantee equal rights for Jews. In many places, they were second-class citizens. And until now, anti-Semitism was based on religion. It was Christianity versus Judaism. But in 1859, that changed. Charles Darwin published his book on evolution. It talked about survival of the fittest. Now, Darwin's theory was about organisms. Some beat their surroundings to reproduce. Others perished. That's what he said. But some thinkers applied Darwin's theory to race. They said some races are superior, others, like the Jews, are not. They were not fit to survive. It was around this time that the word anti-Semitism emerged. Until then, Jewish hatred had no single term. It was first used by a German journalist, Wilhelm Marr. He represented a new sort of Jewish hatred. It wasn't just about killing Christ or kidnapping Christian children. His hatred was rooted in race. He believed Jews could change the racial structure of Germany. And Hitler used this theory later on. Such beliefs led to violence across Europe. Take the Russian Revolution, for example. It was followed by hundreds of Jewish pogroms. Between 30 and 70,000 Ukrainian Jews were killed. Same in Poland and Belarus. Nazi Germany was the culmination of everything we've just said, of centuries of anti-Semitism. Hitler blamed Jews for Germany's defeat in the First World War. He wanted a pure Aryan Germany. At first, his policies were focused on marginalization. Jews were fired from government services, their businesses were shut down. But after 1939, the policy changed. It wasn't marginalization anymore, it was extermination. What Hitler called the final solution to the Jewish problem. Millions of Jews were packed off to killing centers. 6 million were murdered. It's one of the darkest chapters in human history. Have things improved since then? Well, the church has tried to make amends. It exonerated Jews for the murder of Jesus Christ. Pope John Paul II played a key role in this outreach. He visited a synagogue in 1986. He also established the Vatican's relationship with Israel.
0: Well, I can tell you one thing. They say it was one of the darkest times in history, not darker than slavery. Well, that is where you get dark. You know, so discrimination of any kind is wrong. Whether you call it anti-Semitism, whether you call it racism against different races, Negroes, black people. I'll play the song when we finish later on in the program, War. That was a speech from Haile Selassie that Bob Marley put to music, until the philosophy which holds one race superior and another inferior is finally and permanently discredited and abandoned. I'm going to find that and read it out in its entirety.
1: Later, the Pope visited Israel's Holocaust Museum. He said anti-Semitism is anti-Christian, yet it thrives. In 2017, neo-Nazis marched through the U.S. town of Charlottesville. They carried Nazi flags. Their chant was this: Jews will not replace us. Anti-Semitism has become a rallying call for Western far-right leaders. It increases whenever Israel is at war. Now, just to be clear, criticizing Israel is not automatically anti-Semitic. But if that criticism is based on race or religion, it can be. Looking back, what Europe did to Jews was unforgivable, but it's also a lesson. Everything alien to us is not wrong. Everything we cannot comprehend is not wrong. It's just different. And that is the beauty of life and humanity. The world should try to understand and value such differences, not stigmatize them. That's the best tribute we can give as humans to those millions of Jews, to make sure that no one goes through that pain again.
0: Right, so when we look at the discrimination of any kind, Joan says there are many Jews around the world who are living under false pretense to avoid hate crimes and being killed. Blacks were not so lucky because the color of our skins still the same today as we are doing in slavery. So many times, I have nothing against the Jews, but I would let them know, and they should know. That's why I'm saying discrimination of any kind. You know, what they have gone through is pale in comparison, you know, to the millions during the slave trade back in the 1600s and stuff. You know, so it was when Haile Selassie addressed to the United Nations in 1963, and this was a part of the speech. It was on the question of racial discrimination. The Addis Ababa conference taught to those who will learn this further lesson, that until the philosophy which holds one race superior and another inferior is finally and permanently discredited and abandoned, that until they are no longer first class and second class citizens of any nation, that until the color of a man's skin is of no more significance than the color of his eyes, that until the basic human rights are equally guaranteed to all without regard to race, that until that day, the dream of lasting peace and world citizenship and the rule of international morality will remain but a fleeting illusion to be pursued but never attained, and until the ignoble and unhappy regimes that hold our brothers in Angola, in Mozambique, in South Africa, in subhuman bondage have been toppled and destroyed, until bigotry and prejudice and malicious and inhuman self-interests have been replaced by understanding and tolerance and goodwill, until all Africans stand and speak as free beings, equal in the eyes of all men, as they are in the eyes of heaven. Until that day, the African continent will not know peace. We Africans will fight, if necessary, and we know that we shall win, as we are confident in the victory of good over evil. No. Yes, Asian Brain says, well said, Jojo. You know, and that is so true. That is so true.

So as we continue in the Moti Corner, after the education part with the clips, step by step, Jalil

You know, music has a way of teaching universally. If you think about it, sometimes the very first lessons that a child learns is often in music. You know, whether you sing to them to let them sleep or distract them, you know, or whatever you do. But music is a combination of a written word, often spoken word. That's why a lot of poets eventually went into music. Jill Scott is well known for that. They were all poets, you know, but she could sing. So poets many times come from people who have a particular level of consciousness, and they put the words to paper. Some people may say Marcus Garvey is a poet. Some people may say Martin Luther King based on the speeches. You know, CP Chillspot up in Toronto says, bless up your number, boss. Don't know. We're up. We go up yourself every time. CP Chillspot all the time. Now, earlier I read the speech from Haile Selassie that he gave to the United Nations in 1963. That one particular speech is the key to world peace. You always hear them speak about world peace. There will be no peace, as Peter Tosh says, until there is justice. So it's interconnected. Until people see themselves as human beings, equal, as created by the Most High. Now, mankind has done themselves an injustice by the fact that color has come into play, and because you are of a darker shade means that you are inferior. You of a lighter shade. But look, they weren't satisfied with that. Then they put religion in the mix, and that only made it worse, because the Jews aren't black. And they said they do have black Jews. But the majority of what of who was murdered, they're all white people, as you look at them and call them Caucasian. But because of their heritage or their religion, they're Jews. And they were discriminated against, nevertheless. So, when Selassie gave his speech, for me, that's a speech that should be embedded in the anthem of every country. That until the philosophy which holds one race superior and another is finally and permanently discredited and abandoned. All right, so until that, there are no longer first class and second class citizens of any nation. You see, he's speaking about equality. Until the color of a man's skin is of no more significance than the color of his eyes, how deep can that be? Until the basic human rights are equally guaranteed to all without regard to race. So the dream of lasting peace and world citizenship and the rule of international morality will remain but a fleeting illusion. Rasta Tashai from Augustine, big of yourself every time. Joan says, when the Jews decided to fight back, to move forward, they encountered closed doors in their faces, but they united and band together for their successes today. Unfortunately, for black people, many, many more doors were closed on us for wanting the same thing,
That is so true. To have our own businesses and respect deserved. However, wonder if we have more unity, would we have been further in life? And again, a lot of us still try to put each other down when trying to uplift ourselves and succeed within ourselves instead of working together. Let me tell you, there are kingdoms where the Africans ruled and were very rich. May not have had the technology, so when the Europeans came with their guns and stuff, it overpowered them. Because remember, there was a war in Ethiopia between Mussolini and Emperor Haile Selassie, and the Italians were defeated. And they did not have all of the firepower. So when you mention uplift ourselves and succeed within ourselves instead of working together, when you go into the workplace, the typical workplace, you get a fight. People will fight you down because they want to step. It's like a crab in a barrel. They want to climb up. What people will say, it is utopian in thinking to think that we can have a peaceful world. So, I try to do my part in terms of playing music that uplifts one's consciousness to help us to live peaceful. Contentiousness is not a good thing. We're in the multi-corner, I'm telling you. Think about it.

0: Senator C, can you play that song again for me, please?
1: Well, let me do one better in the sense that before I play the song again, Mr. Webb says, from Canada, says, yes, let me go to where. Successful black Americans had a place they called Black Wall Street back in the day. Yes, I remember I did a whole series on that a few years ago. They had a thriving town with their own banking system, but white America decided to drop a bomb and poison the water to destroy the communities. Not like we don't try, but they keep putting their knees on our necks. I knew about that. That was during the time of some serious racism. They wiped out the town, set it on fire. Black Wall Street, true. How many people know that Devon House was built by the first black millionaire in Jamaica called George Stibel? Whenever you come to Jamaica, there are certain places that you should visit. I don't think enough Jamaicans know enough about our history. You should take a tour of Devon House and learn about the history of that place. So let me read the song I was about to play. As I tread these waters of life, oh, I have to get it right. Oh, I can't get it wrong. If I do, I will lose my life. So much in the sea now that I just can't see. And I'm feeling weary, yeah? All I can depend on is me. I keep my head above the water. Don't want to go under. Fighting, believing, I got to keep breathing. I keep my head above the water. Don't want to go under. The rough seas of life has shaken me. Did the Most High forsaken me? I know the rain fall for the righteous and the paganly, but there's so much weight on me. I see I'm sinking. Was water made for drowning? You sit and watch, or would you help while I struggle? Don't want to go under. Fighting, believing. Once upon a time, I never knew I could swim. Had no one to depend on, so I had to dig deep within. And as I grow older, I know that trouble will come. And me say, trouble can't done. So I gotta get a little stronger and strong to keep my head above the water. Want to put me to shame, but I keep breathing. Throw dirt on my name, but I keep breathing. Do things to make me dead, I keep breathing. Doesn't matter what you said, I keep breathing.

0: Senator C, can you play that song again for me, please?
1: Let me tell you. Yes. I'm telling you. Bindi says time, yes, she's close off time now, yes, as we come, we're drawing to a close in the grassroots, you know. It always, yeah man, Gassy. Let me tell you, Inez is his name, you know. It never stops to marvel me, the power of music, you know. What music can do in terms of uplifting, yes, I'm telling you, powerful.

Pull up. The greatest weapon in the hands of the oppressor is the minds of the oppressed. Make we break that down. Because I see it used in politics every day. And they use the conditions of how people live to make it look as if they're doing them a favor when it is the right for them to live and live upful without interference and the whole mind games and stuff. So that was a saying coming from way back when. Yes, right there, so, as Gassi said. The greatest weapon in the hands of the oppressor. You know who that came from? Steve Biko. The most potent weapon in the hands of the oppressor is the minds of the oppressed. This is why they got rid of this brother very fast. The famous observation comes from Steve Biko, a prominent anti-apartheid activist from South Africa. It means that psychological control is far more effective than physical chains. Hey, we're not ramping tonight on the grassroots. And this goes right across the board. The greatest weapon in the hands, the most potent weapon in the hands of the oppressor is the minds of the oppressed. Asian Brain said he did not tell a lie, Father. Gassi said right there, so. And when you translate that, it means that psychological control is far more effective than physical. What do you think the politicians do? Or you think JLP and PNP have so much people under, what's the word? A trance. Like them hypnotize. Did I hear people saying you either born one or you born the other? So psychological control, very powerful. This is another song that should be played in school. So the people, you know, there are a lot of students who come out of school who don't have a clue who Steve Biko is. And the only reason they know about Mandela is because Mandela was popular. And Mandela was just but one of the anti-apartheid activists. Yeah, man. What about Kwame Nkrumah? Asian Brain says, because today in our modern society, most black people suffering from Stockholm Syndrome. Tell them again. The idea explains how control works in the real world. Internalization, the oppressed start to believe that they are naturally inferior. People accept their lower status and limit themselves. The oppressor no longer needs guards. Fear and doubt. Mental barriers make people too afraid to fight back. Mental emancipation. Freedom starts by realizing your own power and human worth. Yeah, man. For real. If I ask anyone, especially everyone listening to the grassroots now, how often you hear this song play? And it's not a matter of boasting, saying I am playing the song. No, I'm not talking about that. I'm talking about how often you hear these songs play that open up minds, elevate, uplift minds. So when the song mentioned about the greatest weapon in the hands of the oppressor is the minds of the oppressed,
And when I explain it, break it down by telling you that it means that psychological control is what a lot of people do in offices, wherever, in society. Psychological control is far more effective than physical change. Physical change.

Pull up, I have to read this. Senator C, this is coming from Big Ed. Senator C, until they change, who makes the syllabus for us, we will not learn about our superheroes who fight against the system. You know, where did that syllabus, we know where that syllabus came from, because we were under the old system of GCE and CSEs. So it's an English system. So they imposed that system upon us. Yes, folks, the message is in the music.

African proverbs. Now look here, I'm not afraid to play these songs 10 times. But let me read this for you. Never forget, and this is coming from Marcus Garvey, Lessons for African People. Never forget that intelligence rules the world and ignorance carries the burden. Therefore, remove yourself as far as possible from ignorance and seek as much as possible to be intelligent.

0: How many has heard about the United States? USA, United States of Africa.
1: You know if you're following your father's footsteps, you learn to walk like.
0: That was a plan.
1: African proverbs, what have you heard, what have you heard?
0: Never happened.
1: What have you heard? African proverbs, what have you heard, what have you heard, what have you heard, what have you heard?
0: You know, JoJo says I love and enjoy doing for others and still get backlash for being kind, as I was raised this way. I do not know how not to help when I can, when needed. It is truly in my DNA. However, what is not in my DNA is letting what is being said about me deter me from doing what I love doing. I knew of the first Jamaican millionaire you just mentioned. Yes.

the African proverbs. You know, folks, as we come to the close of the grassroots, I want to say, you know, keep the Most High close to you at all times. And may the road be kind to you, yeah?

0: Brenda Valentine said, Jah is everywhere. Jah is everywhere. So until next week. Yes. You know who's in the house? Tell them, no, man. You can't talk on the mic. Tell them, man.
1: Cashmatic. There you go. Cashmatic.
0: You never get introduced like that before.
1: Never before.
0: See that? Yeah, man. We make you know, man. Yes, so people have here say so you're there upon the program. Cashmatic is coming up next, you know. So, folks, we say, may the road be kind to you and many blessings. Once again, I really appreciate everyone coming in to the grassroots, you know, tonight. Claudette from Central Village, big up yourself. Keep the Most High close to you at all times. Blessings. 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

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She a request a pull up. You know, this song is called Take Me Back. By the great Andre Crouch.

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1: 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You know, it's another Jamaica Premix Concrete Supreme Sunday. And we're gonna go to a commercial break and we will be back with some rock steady. So don't go nowhere, don't touch that dial. 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
3: You know, that was the voice of the great Marvin Gaye. A song called Mercy, Mercy Me. You know, shout out to all the souls lovers out there. 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

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You know the time now is 11:37 p.m. Send a message, send a big up, them a give away now. You know it's another Jamaica Premix Supreme Sunday. You know it's some Jackie Ash my dick. And we're playing some more soul slash disco music all the way up to 12 a.m. And we're gonna switch the energy, alright? For Rewind Monday. So you know this next one, it's performed by the great G Knight. A song called Mr. Big Stuff.

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0: The time now is 12 a.m. Now today is Monday, June 15th, 2026. You know, that makes it Rewind Monday. We're going to go to a commercial break and we will be right back. Now with a bit more rock steady going into some reggae, then sliding neatly into some lovers rock, all right? So stay with us, don't go nowhere. 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
3: War! Time now is 1 a.m. You know, today is Monday, June 15th. We're going to go to a commercial break and we will be right back with some 90s R&B. Come on, that juggling that they too hot, man. Off a cool down the place, all right? So stay with us. 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You know, this is the voice of Sunjack Cashmatic. K-A-S-H-M-A-T-I-C. SJ before that, alright?
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3: The father needs to overstand, understand, that his role is extremely important. 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
1: Mothers, you are your son's first teachers. 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

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You know, it's been grand. You know, you're locked into Radio With A Difference, Sun City 104.9 FM. You know, my name is Kashmatic, K-A-S-H-M-A-T-I-C, with a S-J before that. Alright? So people do remember, I'll see you again, you know, this coming Saturday from 5 to 10 p.m., 5 to 10 a.m. You know, a week ago, after

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reasoning they may counter, my speech they may distrust, my apparel they may disapprove, my face they may reject, and even my bargains may cause them suspicion. Yet my love will melt all hearts, likened to the sun, whose rays soften the coldest clay. I will greet this day with love in my heart. And how will I do this? Henceforth, I will look at all things with love, and I will be born again. I will love the sun, for it warms my bones. Yet I will love the rain, for it cleanses my spirit. I will love the light, for it shows me the way. Yet I will love the darkness, for it shows me the stars. I will welcome happiness, for it enlarges my heart. I will endure sadness, for it opens my soul. I will acknowledge rewards, because they are my due. Yet I will welcome obstacles, for they are my challenge. I will greet this day with love in my heart, and how will I speak? I will laud mine enemies, and they will become my friends. I will encourage my friends, and they will become my brothers. Always will I dig for reasons to applaud. Never will I stretch and scratch for excuses to gossip. When I'm tempted to criticize, I will bite my tongue. When I'm moved to praise, I will shout from the roof. Is it not so that the birds, the wind, the sea, and all of nature speaks with music of praise to their Creator? Can I not speak the same music to his children? Henceforth, I will remember this secret, and it will change my life. I will greet this day with love in my heart, and how will I act? I will love all manner of men, for each has qualities to be admired, even though they might be hidden. With love, I will tear down the walls of suspicion and hate, which they have built around their hearts. And in its place, I will build a bridge so that my love enters their souls. I will love the ambitious, for they can inspire me. I will love the failures, for they can teach me. I will love the kings, for they are but human. I will love the meek, for they are divine. I will love the rich, for they are yet lonely. I will love the poor, for they are so many. I will love the young, for the faith they hold. And I will love the old, for the wisdom they share. I will greet this day with love in my heart. But how will I react to the actions of others? With love. For just as love is my weapon to open the hearts of men, love is also the shield to repulse the arrows of hate and the spears of anger. Adversity and discouragement will beat against my new shield and become the softest of reins. My shield will protect me in the marketplace and sustain me when I'm alone. It will uplift me in moments of despair, yet it will calm me in times of exaltation. It will become stronger and more protective with use, until one day I will cast it aside and walk unencumbered among all manner of men. And when I do, my name will be raised high on the pyramids of life. I will greet this day with love in my heart. And how will I confront each whom I meet? In only one way, in silence and to myself, I will say, I love you. Though spoken in silence, these words will shine in my eyes, unwrinkle my brow, bring a smile to my lips, and echo in my voice. And their hearts will be opened. And who is there that can say no to me when their heart feels my love? I will greet this day with love in my heart, and most of all, I will love myself. For when I do, I will zealously inspect all things which enter my body, my mind, my soul, and my heart. Never will I overindulge the requests of my flesh. Rather, I will cherish my body with cleanliness and moderation. Never will I allow my mind to be attracted
to evil and despair. Rather, I would uplift it with the knowledge and the wisdom of the ages. Never will I allow my soul to become complacent and satisfied. Rather, I will feed it with moderation and prayer. Never will I allow my heart to become small and bitter. Rather, I will share it, and it will grow and warm the earth. I will greet this day with love in my heart. Henceforth, I will love all mankind. From this moment, all hate is let from my veins, for I have no time to hate, only time to love. From this moment, I take the first step required to becoming a man among men. With love, I will increase my sales 100-fold and become a great salesman. If I have no other qualities, I can succeed with love alone. Without it, I will fail, though I possess all the knowledge and the skills of the world. I will greet this day with love,

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Wakey wakey guys, good morning everyone. Happy Rewind Monday all, welcome to the show. Today is Monday, June 15, 2026. I want to say good morning to all the peeps locked in right now. Coming up in today's show, we got Smart Tech Clueless at 5:35. We got the Morning Brew at 6:05. We got the Morning News at 7. What's on the Menu comes in at 7:35. And we got interviews for you today, guys. We got It's Your Health, your proverb of the day, birthdays and anniversary shout out. So stick and stay for all that and everything in between. Hi Kim, good morning to you. How are you? Hi Joanne, good morning to you as well. Hi Brett, Grand Rising. Hey Riri, good morning. Andrea Forbes, good morning to you. Hey Debbie, good morning to you as well. Lady K, bless up yourself. Thank you so much for joining us. Hi Cherry, good morning. And of course, want to say good morning to all our first-time listeners and our silent listeners. Thank you guys so much for joining us. Don't forget, you can text us on our WhatsApp line at 876-392-6217. All right, y'all, let's get into some gospel music.

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1: 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Here's your question of the day, y'all. What can you catch but never throw? What can you catch but never throw? Text in your answers to 876-392-6217. Good morning, Conductor Bobby. I don't feel like telling you that today. Hi, Devian. Good morning to you. Hey, G-Step. Good morning to you as well. Welcome to the show. Hi, Tanya. Good morning to you. Hey, Maxine. Good morning to you as well. Maxine, upstate New York. Joanne, think again. Think again, Joanne. What can you catch but never throw? Thank you, Joanne. There you go. Hey, Bass. Waiting for your answer. Brett, you are correct. Andrea, also correct. There you go. Cherry, correct as well. All right. Everybody's coming in with their answers. What can you catch but never throw? Hi, Jadine. Good morning to you, Jadine. You are correct. All right. I don't know. This is saying everybody is typing. Exactly, Joanne. I'm happy that you caught that real quick. All right, everybody. All right, Bass. You are correct. Yeah, Davin, never the second one, right? Never do that. You know, you're a crazy person if you do that. Trust me, I learned. Don't do that. Debbie, you are correct. Conductor Bobby, there you go. Lenny K, you can be a little bit more specific. Be from Boston. No, think again. Think again. Can you catch it though? Kim, no. No. Marcia G over there in London, good morning to you. Oh, I'm so sorry. You are correct, though. Tony G, correct. G-Step. Then G-Step, you can throw a bus. You can throw a bus? That's amazing. Really, Cherry? You have got to tell me what happened, because Nora did not tell me anything. So I would like to know what happened. What you mean? Really? Nora, what happened on Friday? What Cherry said, what did you guys do on Friday? Nora not tell me nothing, Cherry. I know what Maxine, you are correct. Right, Joanne, exactly. Hi, Wayne, good morning to you. Lady K, you are correct. Kima, you know, see, you know. All right, guys, I think everybody sent in their answers. What can you catch but never throw? Saw some interesting answers this morning. Some people said your breath. That's crazy. Oh, Conductor Bobby, you missed me. Oh, that's sweet. G-Step, it is not a bus. You can chew a bus. Huh? Answer the question. Can you throw a bus with your bare hands? Right. That's not the answer that we're looking for. Guys, G-Step, I'm trying to help you, but I'm really not trying to help you, if you get what me I say. I'm trying to tell you to change your answer. Right? Okay, well, big up Noor. Oh, Dwayne, over there in Old Harbor. Dwayne says feelings. Yeah, but Davin just lets us know that you should never catch feelings, which I agree. Don't do that, guys. Right, Joanne, I'm trying to help G-Step, but him not get it. G-Step is talking, you know, literally. But that's not what we're talking about. Alright, guys, let me help you all out. What can you catch but never throw? Of course you can't throw a G-Step. Of course. So that would not be the answer. Because you can't throw a bus, right? Obviously. What can you catch but never throw? The answer that we're looking for this morning is a cold. Big ups to all the people them say feelings. But Davin is letting you guys know that you should only catch a cold, never catch feelings. Thank you, Davin. And that is a reminder to all of us. Hi, Nads. Good morning to you. Alright, guys, that's it for your smart or clueless question of the day. If you didn't know, now you know. Smart or Clueless is sponsored by Kamari's Wholesale and Retail Limited.
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3: The father needs to overstand, understand, that his role is extremely important. 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Where's the provider? Where's the protection? 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All of that is gone. The male aspect of the child is gone. So fathers, remember that. 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

0: All right, y'all, welcome back. Welcome back to the show. It is a Rewind Monday. And it's time for the morning brew, so grab your coffee, grab your tea, and let's talk about what is happening in Jamaica, of course. All right, y'all, first story in the brew. This one says, a KSAMC ramps up effort to collect signage fees. The Kingston and St. Andrew Municipal Corporation is giving corporate area business owners another chance to pay outstanding signage fees before stricter enforcement measures are implemented. Mayor Andrew Swaby announced that the KSAMC will launch mobile payment outstations and public education campaigns across plazas and commercial centers to help businesses better understand signage regulations and meet their legal obligations. The initiative will allow business operators to make payments, receive guidance on permits and approvals, submit applications, and get answers to questions regarding the signage regularization process. KSAMC staff will also conduct preliminary inspections where necessary as the corporation seeks to improve compliance and accessibility. Okay. All right. That's great. It finally seems as though we're gonna have some accountability happening. I'm sorry, I'm not gonna throw a party because this should have been something that was already done. I don't understand why this wasn't a thing in the first place. I don't know why here in Jamaica we have a culture of after the horse gone through the gate, that's when we're like, oh, yeah, we should have done this after and we should have done that and blah, blah, blah, blah, blah. Like, I'm going to be honest. I'm over it. I'm not going to jump for joy and say, yay, congratulations, because I don't understand why we're so defective. Something wrong with we all the time. There's always something wrong. We're not progressive. There's no accountability. There's no maintenance. It's always after the fact that something is being put in place and stipulations and, you know, checks and balances and whoop-de-doo. Like, I'm sorry, but to this I will say, okay. Because how do we get to a place where persons feel so comfortable with putting up whatever signage they can, whenever they can, wherever they can, without, one, paying the fees that they should be paying? You know, because, you know, for us regular Jamaicans that need for peer, the things them where we need for peer for, we can't go unnoticed, you know. Regular Jamaicans can't go unnoticed. But then you have a few people who, you know, fly under the radar. The Kingston and St. Andrew Municipal Corporation is giving corporate area business owners another chance. Another chance. You hear that? Another chance. How many chances did they have before this? Because I'm pretty sure all of this started to come to the forefront. Because we knew there were, it was an issue. We spoke about the issue before, but it became a bigger issue after that Rude Boy poster billboard situation happened. And more things started to be highlighted and more persons started to ask questions. And then we started to see the cracks in the thing. Yeah? So they're getting another chance to pay outstanding signage fee. I remember last time we spoke about this, there were millions, if not probably billions of dollars owed, probably millions of dollars being owed for signage, whether it is that the sign never did for go up, the sign did for come down, the money never did pay in at the first place. But we have to know how all of this did happen, how the sign them get put up if our money never did get paid. So who was signing off on these things? Apparently, we also heard that some of the signage was put up without authorization. And I would like to know, how does that happen? How does a random person just put up a billboard without authorization from the municipality? You know, I would like, because nor I know if I decided that I want to go ahead and put my face along with my logo out there and put the best host at Sun City. Me have to pay some money to put it up, though. You understand? I would have to pay some money to put it up. Let's take this time signal, please.
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0: It is now 6:15. Yeah, I wouldn't just be able to just erect my billboard off my face, nor and write what I want to write on it. And I'm pretty sure my other co-workers, you know, i.e. Sun Diamond, would be like, Raven, how would you, why would you say that? You know, she would not like that if I did that. But then people are allowed to do whatever they want to do. You understand?
2: Yeah.
3: Yeah, Javin. Yeah, to be honest, Javin, we don't know what kind of system they are in, Javin.
2: Well, you know, there are laws and a lot of protocols, but I'm just going to say this. In Jamaica, my naga lie, we have a kind of unruly situation happening here where people just don't feel like them to follow the rules.
0: So what if I decided that I no longer, like, what if me just there right now sitting in this chair, Javine, and my head just take me, like my head just chip out. I'ma just decide, say, me nah follow no rules. Like, you can't tell me nothing. Me nah go take none of the time signal. And, well, for the most part, everybody probably know me already, say, you really can't tell me to do anything because I don't do anything that I don't want to do. Mm-hmm. But what if me just decide, say, today, Javi, and me, I got to do what me want to do and just act like a mad person today? Eh? As you said, there's no governance. Who here at Sun City is going to stop me? Because there's no rules and regulations, right? No rules and regulations in the day here. So Javi, look for me good now with what you've known of me so far. Who can stop me? Because if people are getting away with this, who can stop me? Who can stop me? Because clearly Jamaica have no rules and regulations, worse governance.
2: Yeah.
0: Eh?
2: You know, but I think of late, the KSMC has been on top of things. I have to give them credit because years ago with previous mayors, those things, you know, these things have, signage has always been an issue. People put up signs for their business place and people just erect signs here and there. Even if you're promoting a party, you can't just randomly go on the street like that. And if you have an event and part of promotion, that PR person or promotion person, you know, if you're going to hang it up, hang up on your stuff in the corporate area, you have to go through KSMC. So, yeah.
0: Yeah. Dwayne, you're funny. Yeah, but I doubt Ryan could challenge me on that any day, anytime. I'm pretty sure I would win. May I ask you? Yeah, I have a lot of niche he has won. So, and that's what I like about myself doing. There's never a competition. So if I put up that sign and he's offended, oh, that's sad. Yeah, your Ufa name I call Mr. Sun Diamond. That's why I call Sun Diamond. Well, yeah, guys. Y'all know I'm not being shady. Y'all know I'm just the most honest person there is. But yeah, I'm sorry, Javian. I get what you're saying, but why do we need to applaud people for doing the bare minimum, the job that they were decided to do? But I, no, personally, though, I must say, big up to Mayor Swaby. I have seen Mayor Swaby been doing the work, but I'm just talking on a whole right across Jamaica. Why do we feel the need to applaud people for doing the bare minimum, the job that they were designated to do, that they are being paid to do?
2: That's true.
0: Yeah, Dwayne, probably. Nah, not anymore. Yeah. You know that little flick, you know, I don't know if you see that meme, Dwayne, where people, that little flick in somebody's eye. That's what I would go like this. Yes. But yes, Jamaica, man. Come on. I feel like so many things here in Jamaica falls through the crack on a day-to-day basis. And we always seem to be playing catch-up. Always seem to be playing catch-up on guidance, payments, permits, approvals, submissions, applications, websites. Like me tell you, Jamaica is defective. There's always something wrong. For such a small nation, we can't seem to get basic things right. A lot of things fall to the wayside. And then now we come on a platform and we speak as though we want the applause for doing the bare minimum. I am sorry. You know what, as a matter of fact, I will not apologize. I am not applauding anybody for doing the bare minimum. I am not. You're just not going to get it from me. Jamaica needs to do better. The people in charge need to do better. The persons who are hired to ensure that the country is being run properly, the people who are put in places to ensure that there's maintenance and permits and guidance and approvals and submissions and applications and all the things, the allocations, all the things. Why does it seem like everybody's lagging? It always seems that way. Like there's always some backlog in the system of things that are happening to ensure that this country is progressive. I don't know how much longer I can come here every day to talk about why Jamaica is always behind on basic things that need to happen. Because with that whole rude boy thing, how is it that the thing was was it even authorized in the first place?
2: I don't even know.
0: And then it was put up and it was said that it was supposed to be taken down. And it take down and then it go back up. So then nobody never see when they dug up. Who are the people that are supposed to be monitoring the thing? And if that social media post did not happen, nobody would know. If that one person never did take the picture now and post it, nobody would have known. It would have, first of all, we heard that there was one in another part. Where was it? In another parish? Where's the other one?
2: There was one in St. Catherine here.
0: In St. Catherine, where even when the big uproar, right, even when the big uproar happened for the one in Kingston there, right? Or in Rockford. And we had person texting on the WhatsApp line saying, Raven, but one day out of Spanish Town where they're there for all long now, nobody never yet said, do they even know that one is there? And I'm like, huh? I didn't even know that one was there. I thought it was just the one side. How? And somebody has said that they're there for all long now.
2: Yeah, how I found out was social media. Somebody was driving on the bypass and videoed it.
0: How does that happen? How does that happen?
2: How come?
0: Yeah. And this is why people will always call me hard. And because I tell people, Ain't nothing flying by past me. Ain't nothing. So you see, if you're not gonna be who you say you are supposed to be and do what you say you're supposed to do, I'm gonna call you out every single time. Because I expect to be called out every single time. So, ain't nothing flying by past me. Ain't nothing, nothing at all is flying by. But I feel like the rest of the peoples are just, yeah. Like we just wake up every day and just go to work and we're like, yeah. That attitude. I don't even know if you can even call that nonchalant. But I just, as the way it always says, sometimes it seems like a Jamaican work for autopilot. And I'm starting to very much agree. Like, who a fly the plane? What would they want, plane or ship? Which one? Because if it's a plane, I'll very much like to get off at the next stop before it crashes. And if it's a ship, me can't really swim. And me doubt it, we'll have enough life jacket to save everybody. Because we all know, if it's 1 million away, it go only have 200,000 life jacket. And me no say, me not going to be one to get one of the life jacket. So if that's the case, I would gladly, when I see a fisherman boat passing, to hop on that and leave. Because Jamaica, you're not, this is not working out. The staff will also conduct preliminary inspections where necessary. So this was not going, that was not happening all along. Whenever I had a preliminary inspections before the something them happen, why is it that now we're just considering that we need to do this before? It's the same thing when we erect these giant apartment structures. But then you're hearing, oh, nobody realized that there was a gully there, there wasn't a pipeline there, there's no drainage there. Like, why are we so after the fact? Yeah, but I guess we will see moving forward. If things have changed and are getting better, good luck to the team. Yeah, if nobody now watch me, I watch. Because me, I will come here, come talk about it. Me. Because nobody like when me talk, you know, because remember, I'm just a girl on a radio station who likes to just talk about stuff. But yeah, I'm going to come here and talk about it. And one thing that people can say, you turn on the radio, you hear my voice, I'm going to tell you the truth, whether you like it, yes or no. Because Jamaica is in a state that I am not okay. As a young woman that's living in this country, I am not okay with the current state of the country that I am living in. Frankly, I am scared. I don't know what the next 5 to 10 years in this country, what it will look like as it relates to rules and regulations, the governing. I am not exactly looking forward to it, and that's sad. Yeah, Jamaica, we have to do better. We can't keep on this path where we seem as if we're taking 100 steps back and 1 forward. That can't keep happening. Right, it's come next month, not you. Right, so we have to remember, come next month, minimum wage is gonna raise by $1,000, and then the other percentage that the taxi operators that they were supposed to initially get about 3 years ago, the rest of that is gonna be implemented next month. You see what I mean? You see what I mean? Eh? And I'm pretty sure, you know what's sad too? You have so many people out there, guys, that are waiting for this extra $1,000 on their minimum wage. Possibly some people nor are probably excited about this extra $1,000. not realizing that by the time you get to December, first of all, I'm going to reach so far, that $1,000 will not make a difference. And I'm supposed to be happy about that. I'm going to read this message before I go. Dwayne says, the moral of the entire country has been eroded all across the country. It's just lawlessness right across the board. With that said, you need to leave Jamaica because minimum wage will increase by $1,000, but the GG will be getting a $300 increase and we'll be getting a staggering $34 million a year. Who are going to get that? Our GG? Who said that, Dwayne? I would need that with some clarity, because now I'm going to say allegedly, because I don't see that anywhere, Dwayne. And if that's the case, I probably need to move. Marcia says, people event companies must be named and shamed when in breach. I agree, Marcia. Thank you. Talking about running the country, I see where they're inviting people to come and live in the country or return home. It's things like these that add up to non-compliance of the law and the free-for-all. As for the building regulations, don't get me started. Oh, guys. Bass would like to let you guys know. Thank you, Bass, for tooting my horn. Bass says, I am the best host, hands down. Oh, you guys. Uno, don't get me in no trouble, you know. Uno, don't get me in no trouble. Because uno love get me in trouble with the people them. You understand? Okay. Because I'm not the I remember people say I'm the most popular and that is getting people in trouble. Oh, y'all not going to get me in trouble this morning. Big up, Sun Diamond. Yeah. Yvonne says, happy Monday, y'all. Hey, Bubba. Hi, TJ. Good morning to you, Music Phil. Christine. Hi, Laverne. Rasta Shy. Cherry says, Nor, you better bring it. That's what Cherry is telling you this morning. All right? I love the fact that when Nor gets a message, he always seems so confused. Nor, why always seem like you're confused? What's wrong with you?
3: Confused.
0: You're confused? Yeah. Cherry saying, bring the heat, Nor, bring the heat.
3: I haven't been here for a week. I mean,
0: Cameron, good morning to you. Cameron is saying, how is everybody weekend? My weekend was very interesting, but we have to take a break. When we come back, Nor can tell you how his weekend was, and Javine can do the same, but we have to take a break, guys. This will come back.
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2: All right, y'all. Welcome back to the show. So, guys, somebody asked, how was our weekend? Who did ask how was our weekend? It was Cameron. Right. So, mine was interesting. Nor, how was your weekend?
3: Just watch.
2: And how are you feeling about the World Cup so far?
3: It's a good one.
2: What you thought about Germany's match?
3: A good game. I expected that
2: 7-1. But that's what I can know. Say me also, me have you up. Me have you up big time. Me have you up, Noor.
3: Nobody can have up Noor.
2: And you know why?
3: You're big.
2: You're right, because I can't manage you. You're right, because I cannot manage you. But I have you up. You know why? Don't me tell the people them why I have you up. Yeah, don't tell. But with that said, at the event that I held, right, the watch party for football my podcast, right? I was the only person there that was wearing a Germany jersey, and the people them that want to see why I'm wearing a Germany jersey. Want to see why I wear a Germany jersey? All right, and talk to me now. Talk to me. Like, that's what you call a World Cup opener. Talk the truth.
3: I'm curious of them play. Come on.
2: Don't you see what I mean? Okay, I always try to put down another country, you know. How was Brazil's game? Who did Brazil play against? Who Brazil did play against? Who was Brazil's opener?
3: So why you now ask me?
2: Who did Brazil play against?
3: No, Morocco. I did tell you. I'm talking before.
2: What you say? What did you say?
3: I went.
2: Friday.
3: I'm there Saturday.
2: You said it's on Saturday. What did you say?
3: I say it on Saturday on air. I said, listen, all of you guys talking about Morocco and Brazil. I said, Morocco, a semi-finals, them drop out last season, you know, is a good team. You know?
2: Oh, okay.
3: Good team. So don't be surprised if Morocco not turn over Brazil. And it almost happened.
2: Okay.
3: Because the man him play some real good
2: ball. Okay.
3: I am not going to take away from the fact that Ancelotti selected some players.
2: Wait, some of them go back to the drawing board?
3: Minutes in the game, I'm going to go back to the job, check out Casemiro. Yo, it's like, trust me, you see that is the thing, you see Brazil?
2: Mm.
3: It's a very complicated side. Because them have so much ballers.
2: Mm.
3: Oye left, João Pedro. You can't leave that the ball we play with you. You can't leave that youth there out of World Cup.
2: Mm-hmm.
3: And even though Tottenham almost get relegated, you still could have bring Richarlison. Because Richarlison is a wild card for me. You can't leave the ball there. Even as me says, even though him club not perform to that level, you cannot leave Richarlison. Richarlison is a wild card. He's a youth where him save Tottenham from out of the relegation, you know. Because him step up, you know. You understand?
2: I don't know.
3: The whole Brazil game is a
2: yeah, his nose looks stressed.
3: No, may I tell you? No, watch out.
2: Yeah.
3: I'm not rude for them, you know, but I am not saying Morocco run over them. It's just that the players, the number of players that them have. It's kind of confusing sometimes. You don't know who to start. You don't know who. You understand? The team is so big, and that always be a Brazil problem.
2: Mm,
3: you understand?
2: Okay.
3: So, Morocco players.
2: So, question to you now, Noor.
3: Mm.
2: Which country are you bringing now for the World Cup?
3: Look how much you ask me a question. I'm telling you, I'm going to Harry Kane and soccer. Book your soccer win a cup. England, I'm telling you, I'm telling you, England.
2: No, we're not sure. Last week, we are talking. Everybody are talking about A Brazil and Argentina then team, you know.
3: See,
2: I say England now. No, I never tell me that last week.
3: Look on this, look on this, because if you didn't watch my status,
2: you don't know, contrary to popular belief, you know, say I don't watch people's status. If you are posting interesting things, I will watch your status. But if I think you're boring, I will never watch your status.
3: Look on this for a second.
2: Okay, you look nice though. Okay, how would that?
3: Well, I mean, how would that? Hold on, put the phone and look. You know, see me, I'm a kid.
2: Are you this, Nor? No, this is not you. This is AI. AI. No. Yeah. Post this for your status. No, make it so nice them see it. No, this is AI.
3: Full. Yes. Me say I'm a full kid.
2: Guys, I know.
3: I'm a full English kid.
2: I can't.
3: I go all the way that season, that World Cup season. None of them. One hurricane, one soccer. Declan Rice.
2: No, put himself in an AI jet. No, me can't.
3: So,
2: guys, if you say no, I'm England jersey.
3: Yeah,
2: it's a good AI, that.
3: I'm an AI, this. I say my full suit out, my full kit out. I
2: want this. I wish part that you're there.
3: Eh?
2: Look, I'm tall.
3: Oh, God, you're raving. Raving easy, the man. You understand?
2: Okay, no, all right. So, you see now. No, guy, I'm going to want my son tonight, them. Listen, you know. Noah said he's bringing England for the 2026 FIFA World Cup. Jabina, which side you are bring? Which country?
4: Which country I'm bringing?
2: Yeah.
3: That takes so long.
2: I'm not thinking about it.
4: I'm thinking. Germany is a good side because I've always supported Germany.
3: You can't go for a Raven side.
4: I've always supported Germany.
2: Hey, remember me telling you this. Me stand alone whether or not you like it or not.
4: But low key, I love Brazil.
2: Brazil. I know.
3: Brazil, just because Brazil Jaya, if I'm but no. Good in the team, brother. Morocco is just a good team, dog. We're not going to play better.
4: Big up Morocco. I big up Morocco because it's an African country.
2: Yeah, because, you know, honestly, for me, I'm a German fan, but I'm not going to lie. I am rooting for any African team country, to go to the finals and possibly win. So if Germany drop out the next game, for me, I'm like, whatever. I'm not German. I could care less. But any African team that gets to the I am rooting for any African team to get to the finals. I just like Germany because of their playing style and just how they do things on a whole. And basically, I'm not going to lie, they're my vibe. Similar personality, they're my vibe. Hard and fast.
4: Right.
2: We don't care if we're hurt here, yes or no. We're going to tell you the truth and we're going to do our work. Yeah. Quickly.
3: Honestly, yeah. Honestly, hear the game?
2: No.
3: Yo.
2: When was Haiti's game?
3: Thing there yesterday.
2: Yes. Yeah, I was busy with school.
3: Yo, 80 game. I never know if the Asians them can play ball. The man them, the man them PS up.
2: Nice. I might have to look for that though.
3: But them lose though, you know.
2: Oh, really?
3: Yeah, man, them lose, man. But me not like.
2: They played a good game.
3: Yo, man,
2: okay,
3: like,
2: good.
3: Play some brilliant ball game.
2: Okay, Marcia is saying England, really, Nor? That is it. That is it. Miriam says, so why no jump ship now to England? Nah, jump ship. I'm sticking to my France.
3: Come with me, Muriel.
2: Conductor Bobby said, Germany, a big side. Big side. Hi, Claudette. Good morning to you. TJ says, Raven, I'm only on your side. I remember when he said, if Brazil drop out of the World Cup, there's no World Cup and it's done. You put your foot in your own mouth, bro.
3: Who said that?
2: Brazil drop out of the World Cup, done.
3: No, I probably think, let me clear up that. I was saying that if Brazil drop out of the World Cup because of the amount of fans.
2: Okay.
3: The fan base for Brazil. If them drop out early,
2: right,
3: a lot of people now focus now go watch the World Cup.
2: Oh, okay. I don't think that's so.
3: Yeah, no, I am just saying that is what I meant when I said mm-hmm. that. So I don't think him, understands and no, oh, okay. Bring Brazil.
2: Okay, that's what you were saying.
3: Yes, I am not Brazil.
2: And in other sports news though, not to Kosika, we're going to come back, we're going to come back to football. But big ups to the New York Knicks though.
4: Yeah.
2: Yeah, big ups to the New York Knicks.
4: In 53 years.
2: 53 years.
3: Oh, man, that's 70 odd years, man.
2: No. It's not 70 years.
3: Longer than that.
2: I'm not gonna lie. I've always said I'm a New York City girl. I love a New York.
4: New York Knicks.
2: You understand?
4: And also, congrats to St. Peter and Paul again for reclaiming their title. Yeah, at Prep Champs on the weekend, because I was there on the weekend. Yeah, so, big up the Mighty Saints.
2: Yeah, big up the Mighty Saints.
4: Yeah.
2: Yeah, I love that. Mr. Support said, one England, Kemi says, the team with Ronaldinho beat Argentina 3-0 and they dropped them after that. Okay. JG says, good morning. JG says, nor you're delusional. Morocco ranks 7th in the world. Brazil played against a top team. That's how Giants game are played. England, bro. So me can't even read the next line.
3: Hold on.
2: And then Paqueta was the weak link in the middle. JG came for you, man.
3: What am I saying?
2: Ooh. England, bro. Yeah, at the JJ, the third person was say England, bro.
3: But he probably just come up. What am I saying just a while ago? I say, where did I say Morocco finished last season?
2: Yeah, you say Morocco a top team.
3: No, I said Morocco finished in a semifinals in Japan last season.
2: Mm-hmm.
3: So that clear for sure is a good side. That's what I said. So you know JJ.
2: But that's how I read what the people them right now.
3: The man them have a champion. The man have a champion.
2: Maybe I'm stirring the pot.
3: Hakimi even at him best. Yes, I'm playing that. You understand? Alright. You have a little youth in the team, man. 18 year old.
2: Yes.
3: What name?
2: I don't know any of the players.
3: You're number 6.
2: Okay.
4: We got number 6.
3: Come on, collective. No, hold on. My son will tell him name. They were the name. Right now, mm-hmm. that game that the man play.
2: Mm-hmm.
3: Arsenal half-time. Real Madrid, the amount of team. And the first game the man played. Mm-hmm. The man was so excellent.
2: Nice.
3: The man was so... As, you know, the mid... You know, he might talk about... What his name? Paqueta. At the number 6, if you talk about... I think his name Yahoob. Boabi, or something like that.
2: Carefully.
3: JG, if you talk about him, at the whole
2: time. He's a sharpshooter right now.
3: No, man, a sharpshooter. Even the man controlling me, like the park. 18 year old. So, I don't know him at talk about Paqueta and Raven.
2: Oh, God, here we go. So, I don't know what JG is
3: coming to. Didn't say Morocco a big team. I'm going to talk it Saturday out of my mouth. Say, yo, don't feel like Morocco is an easy team to beat. I'm going to say that. And it ended up playing out.
2: Davin is saying, Germany fans, go and enjoy the fame for now, but make sure you pack your bag. Pack Team Brazil and Argentina. Davin, I'm actually disappointed in you that you are actually following one of these teams. But it's okay. And then your other team didn't have the best start. So, hey.
3: Who team never had the best start? Who that?
2: I'm just saying to Davin, come on. One all. Get with the times. Bas says Argentina all the way. JG says, bro, the game was so nice and entertaining. I heard you from the start. Make note. Yeah, I'm here.
3: He must say them rank 7. I said, me know this.
2: Yeah.
3: This is nothing that no, I know this because I know last season they played that. Furthermore, I not even get to see most of the games in the last World Cup because I was on a ship. And the only reason why I remember Morocco like that, because when I'm a friend, I have a friend from Morocco on the ship.
2: Mm.
3: We are par. You mean, big up Oti from Morocco. But the thing is with Oti, Oti no watch football. You see me? So it's like every time the game I play, I will go in at any port. I say, come and go take in a team, no man, because your team are going good, you know? And the same as them go jump out. Mm. So I sometimes remember it clearly.
2: Okay.
3: Yeah, man, I talk about
2: my... Marcia G says, it's Spain for me. Yeah, Spain. Yeah. All right, guys. Well, the World Cup continues, so watch the match, guys. Watch the games. Enjoy the games. Enjoy the games. All right? TJ says... Oh, thank you, TJ. Why may I tell you, I'm not toot my aunt today, and I'm not even have to do it myself. Thank you, TJ. It was like, who support a team like Brazil? Who gets 7-1 from the great Germany? Come on, Raven. That's where you're the best at what you do. TJ, I'm going to tell you this. This time I talk, holds no bar. All right? I say what I say, and I stand on it.
3: Germany.
2: Every single.
3: Germany.
2: You see, I tell you, I get him always a discredit countries
3: nobody.
2: And teams that him don't favor. Why would you say that about a Caribbean nation?
3: Because you know what I'm saying?
2: Don't do that. That's mean.
3: You know what I'm saying? Despite everything, Brazil get probably one of the hardest route. Right now, Germany group easy.
2: One thing with Jamaican men, you guys are going to be a victim. The Brazil fans are always victims. You guys are always victims. Oh,
3: you would expect
2: Germany
3: to be Germany in a real life.
2: You
3: would expect Germany Curaçao to be Germany.
2: It's not about the beat, it's about the number of goals. Woe is me. Jamaican men, you guys are always victims.
3: Tonight.
2: Blah, blah, blah. Come next week, you're going to switch your team again. Let's wait for come next week. You tell me, say, no, man, y'all decide you have a car. Wait. I'm just waiting for you to jump ship again, bro. That's all I'm saying. That's all I'm saying.
3: Me promise it said Germany not play nobody yet. Germany, mm-hmm. See them, all right, see them play USA. Them play USA in a friendly. How would that game did they go?
2: Mm-hmm.
3: How the game did they go?
2: Something nice.
3: Against them at USA. And 7 big USA?
2: Although
3: that was a friendly team. That can't count. But no rest of
2: them. You guys, I'm not arguing with you guys. Arguing with you guys. As they always, me just said, now while I'm going to say I'm a German fan. Always said it. I'm a German fan. I love how they play. Also, if Germany drop out next week, I care zero. It is not Jamaica. Jamaica is not at the World Cup. Do you think I'm going to cry or cuss and not eat like Onur don't eat when inside I lose? No. I am rooting for an African team to get to the finals. That is my hope. That is my wish. So I am not a hold fast kind of person. The only country I'm holding fast to, and I care zero. I know we're all disappointed and we're sad and whatever. But as what I'm saying, one side till a landslide, it's always going to be Team Jamaica for me. Whether or not with their World Cup, yes or no, it's always going to be Team Jamaica for me. Even if them not there, we can cuss them from now till Jesus come back. I'm the only country I will hold steady and fast to is the Reggae Boys if they ever make a World Cup. All the time. And if they make the World Cup and them lose, that's the only time me that ball. I would never cry for another country. Like I'm a Jamaican man, ball over Brazil or Argentina. Javin, that will never happen. Never happen. Never happen. I'm sorry for telling you that.
3: Raven is going higher and higher.
2: Exactly.
3: Never felt before.
2: At Jamaica, I'm being a hello. Mina white, you know. Mina white. I might have looked Indian, but I'm still black.
3: Okay, make the thing in church. Make the thing nice, though, Raven. Get a German jersey. You get a Brazil jersey.
2: I said it to you guys last week, and I said it to my coworkers as well, which is, if I were to buy a Germany jersey, how much for a real jersey now? Like $9,000, $11,000, $13,000 for like a real jersey, like a real kit? I will not spend my money on that. I will only spend that amount of money on a Jamaican jersey. And I proudly stand and say that. I would buy a team shirt. I will not spend that money on a jersey for another country. I would rather spend that money on a Jamaican jersey and we got all of the match them and everybody can side eye because I care zero. You understand? And I hold fast on that and I stand firm on that. And as I know, my back broad, so come for me. Come here, send call, you know.
3: All right, hey, wait, see that section that we see them over there, so? Mm-hmm. Get that Germany flag. I probably own 3 bills for one I could flag them. So just put one Germany flag there, so. Mm-hmm. You, Javin, put a Brazil flag over there, so.
2: Yeah. And you put the England flag over there.
3: No, I'm never. Yeah, I could do it that way. I'm going to make it interesting. You understand? Yeah, man, I could do that. Mm-hmm. Wait, so you up for that, Javin? Now I bring my big old flag coming tomorrow. You know?
4: Let's see. All right. Let's see. So,
2: TJ said, bro, German root harder than Brazil. Brazil root in our group, we have Ecuador and Ivory Coast, who is ranked above Haiti, and Scotland, don't do it, bro, so stop it. Lexi says, we don't feel no way. One Brazil are when they drop out. No, you say you're not rooting for no team. So where England are go? Guys, listen, see the football, because before when I read the news are coming at 2 minutes, but my rest, my voice look a bit now. So come back.
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6: One of the biggest upsets in World Cup history was in 1950 when the USA stunned England 1-0. 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

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MP Brown Burke joins call for more CDF money. In regional news, record arrivals and tourism 3.0 shared at BHTA Awards in Barbados. And in international news, Trump and thousands of others watch UFC fight on White House lawn. And in sports, Germany thrashed Curacao 7-1 in World Cup group match. 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

0: Want more? Here's your morning news. And now the news in detail. We begin with local news. Minister of Water, Environment and Climate Change Matthew Samuda says the greatest threat to Jamaica's mangrove forests is not coastal development, but the illegal cutting of mangroves for charcoal production. Speaking at the Rotorua District 720 conference in Trelawney, Samuda argued that poverty reduction and economic development are essential to protecting these coastal ecosystems. He explained that many people in poor communities cut mangroves for firewood and charcoal, leading to significant environmental degradation. Samuda noted that the worst damage has occurred along Jamaica's south coast, particularly in parts of Clarendon, St. Catherine, Manchester, and St. Elizabeth, where mangrove forests play a vital role in reducing the impact of storm surges and coastal flooding. Managing Director of JN Life Insurance, Hugh Reed, is warning that Jamaica could face serious economic consequences if more men do not prioritize their health. Reed, a men's health advocate, stressed that neglecting regular medical checkups and preventative care contributes to productivity losses and increased health care costs. He highlighted that one in three Jamaicans have hypertension, one in eight has diabetes, and roughly one-third of the population will develop a chronic illness during their lifetime. Reed emphasized that prevention is the most effective way to reduce healthcare expenses, noting that when men suffer from or die due to non-communicable diseases, the impact extends beyond families to the wider economy, as many men are primary breadwinners. He pointed out that conditions such as diabetes, hypertension, and high cholesterol are often linked to lifestyle factors including poor diet, lack of exercise, smoking, and excessive alcohol consumption. And finally, in local news, Member of Parliament for St. Andrew's South Western, Angela Brown Burke, is calling for an increase in the annual allocation provided on the Constituency Development Fund, arguing that the current $20 million allotted to each MP is no longer sufficient to meet the growing needs of the constituents. Speaking at a CDF consultation meeting, Brown Burke described the allocation as a drop in the bucket, noting that the amount has remained unchanged since 2012 despite rising costs and increasing demands for community development projects and assistance. She joined other government and opposition MPs who have recently advocated for a higher allocation, saying the stagnant funding is making effective representation more difficult in 2026. And in regional news, Barbados recorded its strongest tourism performance ever last year, welcoming a record 727,310 long-stay visitors and 817,950 cruise passengers, according to Minister of Tourism and International Transport Ian Gooding Edgehill. Speaking at the Gallagher BTMI BHTA Tourism Awards Gala, the minister highlighted tourism's critical role in the economy, noting that the sector contributes about 45% of the country's GDP. He credited the achievement to the industry's resilience and strategic expansion of airlift services. The positive trend has continued into 2026, with first quarter figures showing strong growth and projections indicating a 22% increase in winter cruise arrivals, expected to attract more than 800,000 visitors. The growth is also benefiting local businesses, entertainers, and transportation providers across the island. And in international news, U.S. President Donald Trump celebrated his 80th and America's 250th birthday with an Ultimate Fighting Championship event on the White House lawn. Trump and thousands of other mixed martial arts fans watch as American fighter Justin beat Spanish Georgian opponent Ilya to win the lightweight championship in the main event. The Fight Night, the first ever professional sporting event held at the presidential residence, was delayed by an hour amid fears of thunderstorms. Other administration officials were in attendance along with UFC chief Dana White, Trump's long-standing friend. At one point in the evening, the crowd sang happy birthday to the president. And in sports, Germany began their FIFA World Cup campaign in impressive fashion, defeating debutants Curacao 7-1 in their opening Group E match in Houston. The Germans secured their first World Cup opening match victory since winning the tournament in 2014. Felix gave Germany an early lead, but Curacao briefly stunned their opponents when Livano equalized with a deflected effort. Germany quickly regained control, however, with goals from Nico, Kai, Jamal, Nathaniel Brown, and Denise sealing a dominant victory. The results put Germany in a strong position ahead of tougher group stage encounters against Ecuador and Ivory Coast, while Curacao's dream of a major upset was ultimately short-lived. And finally, in entertainment, recording artist Yaxta is set to release his sophomore album, The Microphone Saved Me, worldwide on June 15. The 15-track project is being described as his most complete work to date, highlighting the artist's signature blend of cultural consciousness, spirituality, and authentic storytelling. Known as the Bush Lord, Yaxta continues to use his music to inspire awareness and reflection while promoting unity within the Rastafari movement. The album explores theme of revolution, personal growth, gratitude, and love, showcasing his lyrical versatility and ability to move seamlessly between a cultural commentary, spiritual messages, and personal experiences. And those are the stories making it in your morning news package. This newscast was brought to you by Digicel. Unlock winnings with Digicel. Better connected. 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On behalf of the Sun City News Center, I am Unique Backus.
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1: Why
0: are
1: you gonna put me on the spot like that?
0: Then as a Jamaican, you can't make fritters, that's a problem, you know? You don't know if we make fritters for you?
2: We just add flour in our basin. Add flour in our basin and everything and mix it up.
0: What you say? No, tell no bother. No.
2: I don't know why.
3: Let me say it. I'm just pressure touch your hand.
2: I'm very hard working.
3: No,
2: sir.
3: Stretch, not in my clear hand. Just stretch out your hand like woman stretch out my hand. Let me see the back of your hand. Look at Raven. You see ear upon the back of your finger them. Him not growing for your side.
0: Where's the ear them cinch off?
3: Him not growing for your side. I'm set him up for side. Him not growing. You know, see him and ear tall upon the back of your finger.
0: No, stop it now. You stop it now.
2: I am catered to.
0: Okay. So you really don't make selfish stuff, but you don't really make selfish with us, you know, really.
2: I don't really make it like that. I don't really make selfish with us like that. Yeah. I like it though.
0: Yeah.
2: I like it.
0: All right. Don't worry yourself, Papa. No, whatever. No, it's like, that's just still. All right. To make selfish fritters, guys, for me, I always say, you see the people that I, you see, me not like this because I always say my heart, I don't know. But you see the people them, we make saltfish fritters, and when we eat the fritters, I be a flour pocket there. We not hurt my spirit. Me not telling you the truth. We me could not spend time and mix out the flour properly. Right? It is now 7:39. Nor, what time you want to do it now? It's supposed to 7:45. Nor, what you stress me out for? You stress me out. Right? Spend time and mix out on the flour. Right? You get what me say? So I like to put my flour in a bowl, whether it is that I'm using milk or water, I like to properly whisk my flour out first to the consistency that I want it. Which means it's not lumpy, lumpy, and clumpy, clumpy like some of you know. Because you know, really, now I make the something them good. Nobody know why I eat the fritters, and every time you buy a piece, yes, you have a raw flour. Ain't nobody want that. Okay? So I like to mix up my flour first with the consistency, right? Add a little pinch of salt, you know, you look a black pepper, you look a season, all the things that you want. Of course, side note, you already wash your saltfish, debone your saltfish, pick it up. And then of course, you cut up all your season them. You have, don't, hello, you see if you don't have tomato and onion and piece of scotch bonnet. First of all, you see if you don't have no seasoning, don't bother say I make saltfish with us. Just make some dumpling. You understand me? I say, because I found out here I make quote-unquote selfish fritters, and the fritters don't have no selfish. You know, look at tomato, look at onion, look at scallion, look at thyme, look at garlic in there. If you have seasoning, like when you cook up selfish, and if you don't have that, just don't bother, okay? Just don't. I'm irritated. Anywho, showing all the things, then mix it up, eat up your pot, your skillet, preferably at none. You see the people them again, we don't have a good Dutch pot and don't have a good non-stick skillet. Una also hurt my spirit. But say guys, I was somewhere the other day, right? I was trying to make some pancakes. And for the life of me, this person did not have a non-stick skillet to make pancakes in. And the one of the pancake them keep on a stick to the bottom of the something. Because I like to make I don't like pancakes. So whenever I am making pancakes, I don't like to use a lot of butter in there. You understand? Like a look at tops because it's already not healthy. You get what I say? And it just irritates me because the person that just never have a good pot. You want to make pancake, but you don't have a good non-stick skillet. Like, please. Let me see what the sunlights are having this morning. On the eyes, I tell me for tell the people them the truth. And I mean, I tell the people them the truth this morning, guys. Say boogie down and say, you're here, supposed to singe off for real. Yeah. Puppeteer boss says, Raven, tell him God go with him. Also, Raven, you're lucky I talk about the people them. Now mix out the flour. Talk about the people them when now put no starfish in. Exactly. No starfish in the flour. Chew and chew. It's bad. Chris having some bulgur with some green gunga peas with fish and pork. Love that for you, Chris. And a side salad. Awesome. Tony G is having some cornmeal porridge with fried dumplings and a glass of water. Love that for you. Hi, Gutter Frog, good morning to you. Okay, lovely. Ah, look at that, guys. From Judean. From Judean. Be yourself, Judean.
3: Am I in that, Judean? Am I in that, Judean? I'm here saying that,
0: right? Ask her again. Judean is having some steamed on callaloo and two slices of bread.
3: You know what's the same thing with bombs
0: yesterday? Oh, yeah?
3: Same thing with bombs
0: yesterday. Oh, nice. Love that for you. Dexter, what do you got going on, Dexter? Yesterday's dinner, stew pork, jasmine rice and peas, raw and steamed veg, some beetroot, ginger and carrot juice. And for breakfast this morning, some salt mackerel and boiled food. Homemade chocolate tea, cran water, yogurt, and a fruit salad. Okay. Can I get, from... you might have to send that message again, Music Phil. All right. Let's see if there's any more breakfast coming in. Puppeteer boss, a liver. And fried kegs with some Milo tea. Winston, bless up yourself as well. Shan Shan says, no fish, no flower pods. Thank you very much, Shan. Big up yourself. And Shan said, I'm here eating the fritters y'all describing. That's good. Davin said, I must stop. But you also feel for Franks and baked beans, but need a chef. Davin, you can't go in the kitchen and cook up like a Franks and one baked bean. You condition terribly, you know? See, Davin, I like cook, guys.
3: Man hear them funny and back and plat.
0: No, you're extra. Leave Javin alone. Him don't cook. Him don't care for cook. Side. Cooking is not him thing. Leave him alone. Right. For the people them who can't cook, big up yourself. And I'm talking to myself.
2: And I can cook, by the way.
0: Where you cook? I don't love fireside. Where you cook?
3: Yeah.
2: I can make a good turkey neck.
0: Okay, all right.
2: Yeah, I can prepare turkey neck.
3: Turkey neck, that
2: easy
3: to cook,
2: you
3: know?
2: I know that.
3: If you don't know if you cook turkey neck, you throw up in after I sit there raw, you have no idea.
2: Yeah, and I know. And I know how to clean it. I know how to clean it. And to
3: cook everything you want.
0: You can cook turkey neck.
2: I can cook turkey neck. I can cook turkey neck. I can make.
3: Sell a lung something down in it. You have no idea.
2: I know. I'm very much aware.
3: It's spinal cord.
0: No,
3: the spinal cord in
0: it. It's not the spinal. That's not the spinal cord.
3: Hawaii.
0: I'm gonna know where near, but not a spinal cord. No, I'm not sure where we there.
3: Now, white. Something like turkey. Now, give me that. You have to make sure you take out that white. Hey, you know, ramp, you know. If you have
0: a guys.
3: Hey,
0: Chris, big up yourself. You're kind of looking for your garden. Guys, that's it for What's on the Menu. Whatever it is that you're having, do enjoy. Of course, What's on the Menu is sponsored by Preferred Choice Restaurant. Satisfy your taste buds.
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0: All right, tonight's welcome back to the show. Now, the celebration continues for the JISA National Track and Field Prep School Championship 2026. As, listen, man, the mighty Saints, the mighty Saints, Saints Peter and Paul Prep once again claim the championship glory. So joining us now, listen, one of our favorite people in the entire world, the woman at the helm of this remarkable institution, Principal Miss Claudia Nugent. Hi, Miss Nugent, good morning. How are you feeling?
1: Good morning. We are elated, we are happy, and we continue to give thanks. And thank you for having us this morning.
0: Absolutely. I want to say a big up to you and your entire team and your school. Big up to all the coaches, you know, everybody that came out and supported the kids. We know the parents, the teachers, the students, like everybody that came out to support the kids. And of course, all that you guys did, you know, over the last couple of days. Big ups to you guys and congrats again.
1: Thank you.
0: You're on a winning streak, though. What else is there to win?
1: When it happens, we'll tell you. We don't want to jinx it.
0: Absolutely. So, yes. Congrats again on capturing the JISA National Track and Field Prep School Championship title. So, I have to ask you, what does this achievement mean for the school community?
1: We are in celebratory mode, but right now, we're just giving thanks. Giving thanks because this one, it wasn't easy. It was, I'm here with me. I have all three coaches, Coach Hewitt, Coach Turgot, and of course, Coach Kirby. We were just talking and saying, you know, this one, it wasn't easy. It was down to the wire. We won by 5 points. Last year, we would have, well, we ran away with it. We won with 36 points. This year, it's by five. So it wasn't an easy one, but the coaches, they huddled, they did what they had to do and ensure that we, you know, brought back the trophy to the right place where it is supposed to be, right here at the home of the mighty Saints.
0: Absolutely. Now, I'm going to go ahead and ask a couple of questions. And I mean, any one of the coaches can decide, you know, who wants to take the question on, right? Okay. So you're, you know, the school has consistently performed at a high level in prep champs. What do you believe has been the key to sustaining this culture of excellence year after year?
2: Well, you just used the word a while ago. It's the culture that we have developed since COVID. It has grew a lot, you know, and the children has gotten accustomed to winning. Some of the times we see they get complacent. We have to remind them that it will not come by magic, but by hard work, all the steps that they put in training. It is what makes the difference out there on the track.
0: Absolutely.
2: So it's the culture that we have enriched since COVID.
0: Awesome. Now, beyond winning, you know, championships, what lessons and values do you hope your students take away from participating in events like Prep Champs?
2: Well, you know, for me personally, you know, it's always about the discipline, the hard work, and good habits. Because track and field is one of the main sources of educating young ones about good, healthy practices, you know. We tell them not everybody is going to be the next Usain Bolt, Sherrian Fraser. Myself and Coach Turgot here can attest to that, although he's the captain of the bobsled team, and we wanted to be a Bolt. But he only he ended up in bobsled from sprinting. You know, so we tell them that track and field will always prepare you for wherever you are going to end up in life in a good way.
0: Now, how do you guys go about preparing your student athletes for each competition?
2: Well, you go about it how it's supposed to be. You know, we try to get the best facilities We are the best coaches so far, have you seen? So they have the best coaches.
0: Yes.
2: And our school has ensured that we have what we need in terms of resources, you know. And we have parents who have brought in their support so that we can get what we need, you know.
0: Absolutely. Now,
2: and hold on, I can't finish without saying a big thank you to the Express Canteen, Mr. Ryan Foster, who has poured tremendously into the program from last year and this year, and it is one of the bases that ensured that we stood tall, you know.
0: Absolutely. Now, as you guys celebrate another national title, what message would you like to share with your athletes and, of course, the wider Saints Peter and Paul Prep family who contributed to this success?
2: Well, we just want them to continue with the discipline, the support and the hard work, you know. And right now, it's all about the gratitude. It's all about gratefulness right now. And today, we're going to spend the day giving God thanks. The rest of the year, we're going to give God thanks. And we hope that He will continue to keep us under this light.
0: Absolutely, absolutely. And of course, back to you, Principal Nugent. What would you like to say to your, you know, your coaches and, of course, your parents, other members of staff, and, of course, most importantly, your student athletes?
1: We are just grateful. Right now, Coach Kirby, Coach Turgot, Coach Hewitt, who is a female in the midst of it all, you know, they have been pouring into these students, and we are happy to have this chemistry here in our coaching department. This is the plug. This is what is making part of what makes a dream happen, you know. Miss Hewitt, who has been here for over 20 years, she is a quiet storm in the midst of it, you know. She doesn't talk. She doesn't even like to hear when we say Coach Hewitt. She likes to be called Miss Hewitt. She has been here for many years, and with her experience in the midst of it all, this is, you know, it's just a great feeling, and we are just happy. So the team here, coaches, we thank you. They are young. Coach Kirby and Turgot are young in the coaching space, but they are doing the do, and we just want to say thank you. I am saying on behalf of the Board of Governors and the staff here, parent body, thank you, coaches, and to the wider school community. We are just happy to be blessed. We are happy this is happening, hence us using today to just praise and worship, give God all the glory, honor, and praise.
0: Absolutely. Well, thank you guys so much for joining us this morning. And of course, congratulations again. Do enjoy the rest of your day. And of course, I knew you guys are going to celebrate, as you said, today. So do enjoy.
1: Thank you. And thanks for having us again.
0: You are so welcome. So nice. Listen, that was the JISA National Track and Field.

All right, y'all. Welcome back. Welcome back. It's time for It's Your Health. And today we're going to take a look at the health benefits of sweet pepper. Yeah, I love a sweet pepper, guys. I be eating sweet peppers raw. Like, they're just so yummy. Here are the key benefits. Sweet peppers are incredibly nutrient-dense, low-calorie vegetables packed with antioxidants like vitamin C, beta-carotene, and lutein. Eating them regularly supports immune function, promotes healthy vision, and helps reduce inflammation and the risk of chronic diseases. So guys, have some sweet pepper today. That was It's Your Health. And here's your proverb of the day, which I think we've done this one a couple times, but here goes. Peacock hide him foot when him ear about him tail. Peacock hide him foot when him ear about him tail. Meaning a proud person does not like his little weaknesses exposed. Ooh, that sounds like a few people I know. Is that what that is? So guys, don't be too proud. That's the moral of the story. I understand. Work on your weaknesses, no? Work on them. All right? Peacock hide him foot when him hear about him tail. That was your prayer of the day. And it's now time for birthdays and anniversary shout outs.

All right, y'all, welcome back. It's time for birthdays and anniversary shout-outs. Whose birthday it is today? Who's celebrating today on June 15th? Do I know anybody born June 15th? Huh? Yes. I don't know if I know anybody personally that born June 15th. I don't think so. All right, so this one is coming from Yvonne. She says, screaming happy birthday to my nephew, Clarence Stevenson, a.k.a. CJ, bro, enjoy your day. Coming from your mom, Sharon, father, Natty, your sister, Karen, you know, his brother, Jermaine, niece, Joanna, and all the rest of your family and your loving auntie and your cousin, Andre, Sophia, and Sheena. Enjoy your day, sweetheart. I love you. So happy birthday to you, Clarence. Coming from Yvonne over there in Curacao. Awesome. And then I think we have one here from Music Phil. All right. All right. So this one is coming from Music Phil. He says, birthday big up to my bro DJ Spooky from Yard Style Live. Happy birthday to you, DJ Spooky. Hope you have a blessed and wonderful day. And of course, big up the whole of the, you know, Yard Style crew. Happy birthday. All right. Chanel says, happy birthday to my niece, Nicarla, my dumpling from Auntie Sammy. So happy birthday to you, Nicarla, coming from your Auntie Sammy. Have a wonderful day. And of course, coming from Dexter as well, he says belated birthday to cousin Rose Blake, aka Munchie of London, cousin Eileen Henry of Harkers Hall, grand uncle Constantine Marsden of Harkers Hall, and happy birthday to uncle Errol Luban, aka Harry of Harkers Hall. Wishing you all a splendorific day. Coming from Dexter. And of course, want to go ahead and say happy anniversary as well to the persons who are celebrating today. So happy birthday, guys, and happy anniversary.

0: All right, y'all. Welcome back. It is now 8:36, and of course, I'm seeing a late birthday here coming from Muriel. She says, happy birthday to my smart, beautiful, intelligent daughter, Kaylee, from mom, dad, and your brother. We love you. Enjoy the day. So happy birthday to you, Kaylee, coming from Muriel over there in Boston. All right, guys, we're going to go ahead and give y'all some more music. Let's go, DJ.
1: I tell you, you see them, y'all. Hey,

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With that said, that's our time. We gotta go. But Sun Diamond is in the building, y'all. Okay. So, of course, the Hello Jamaica show is up next, y'all. So go ahead, enjoy the rest of your day. Until we catch you again tomorrow, same time, same place for a current.

Yes, good morning, good morning, good morning. It is time for the Hello Jamaica show. Oh, my people, my people, my people. How is everyone this morning? Big up everyone who's on the TikTok live as well, tuning in. My listeners, why? What a weekend. What a weekend of football. And it's just the group stages. So imagine when, oh Lord, what have I done here? Imagine when it starts to get serious and we get to the renegades, it goes through the groups and you get to the good part when, oh Lord, what am I doing here? When it gets to the part where we're playing some serious games. Ah, boy. But yes, we'll be talking about that at 10 o'clock. So yes, my weekend. How was your weekend, guys? My weekend, boy. I did work, little. I did some social media for Son today at the weekend. And I went to the launch of the Lucky Play Lottery store in Port Henderson. Very nice store inside, I must say. Very nice. Very nice store inside. So So let me see who is on the check-in this morning. So I hope you guys all had a very good weekend. Listen, the greatest thing is that we're here this morning, you know. We're here this morning and we're able to see each other. We're able to see each other and hear each other's voices. Yes, big up Dean's mother on the TikTok live. I am so glad that you are also tuned in as well. So, guys, let me see who's on the check-in. So, let me check. We have our Claudette, as always. This morning, she says, good morning, Sun Diamond. God has given us a never change. Father God, please don't let go of my hand. Protect my family and friends. Father God, please keep Sun Diamond safe in Jesus' mighty name. Amen. Big up, Mama B. Thank you so much, Claudette. And same to you. Please, God, keep Claudette safe as well for me. Because I listen, I need my little messages in the morning, yeah? So yes, Claudette, big up yourself. Good morning, Music Philly. Says good morning, Sun Diamond. Alexi, how are you, my love? She says, good morning, Sun Diamond. Chubby Wagwan, he would say, good morning, Sun Diamond. TJ and Olympic, how are you? How was your weekend? He says, good morning, my son, Angel Diamond. Queen Jojo and Shania, blessed Monday to you ladies and to all the Sun City listeners locally and abroad. Trust you guys had a lovely weekend and looking forward to this week ahead. I'm here listening one Sun City, definitely. Sledge, how are you? He says, good morning, Sun Diamond, Sun Queen Jojo's girl. Why you say girl, Shania? I don't know about that. That sounds so Jamaican and old school. And Sun Jock Steer, happy new day to everyone. Have a wonderful day. Bigger. Andrea Wagwan, she says, good morning, Sun Jock, Sun Diamond. I hope you had a wonderful weekend and looking forward to a productive, relaxing and safe week ahead. Love always. Remember, God loves you more. Yes, I remember, Andrea, and he loves you more too. B from Boston said, blessed morning, Sun Diamond. B from Boston, what's going on? You're okay? I hope you are good. So everyone, yes, so I hope everyone had a wonderful weekend. Our Minister of Information, good morning to you. And also to our King Asian Brain, Ever Lucky Black Beauty, Chubby Deco. Did I see a message from Chubby? I don't think I did. Yeah, big up Chubby. Oh no, I did see Chubby Deco, yes. No, it was Bubba Upsetter I was trying to say. Bubba Upsetter, good morning to you as well. And David Bin Laden, Divine, Chris in Atlanta, Puppetel Bar, Spoilers, Ever Lakeen. Their radio never changes the dial of 104.9 FM. Big up Book, Mice, Carl, Maxine, Lesan, Tika. Big up all of our listeners in the world, wherever you are, and you can hear the sound of my voice. Lexi says that she's hard at work, but working smart because I'm listening to Sun City. Yes, you know, so you have to work smart. Ah, boy. Yes, Dwayne in Canada says, good morning, my British queen. Thank you so much. Good morning to you, Dwayne. All right, guys. Well, we've got Devotion of the Stars coming up now, so
Our devotion with the stars is going to be with Jermaine Edwards, a song that I love to listen to in the mornings. Listen, it's important for me to bless my house and bless my day and bless, you know, everything about, you know, my life every morning. It's important to me to give thanks. Yes, the first thing I say as I open my eyes, as long as I remember, I say, Father, God, thank you for waking me up. But I also like to play my music. I don't know, it just gives me that little extra go in my step, and also it just makes me, you know, praise him in the mornings because it's so important. So we're going to play Jermaine Edwards today. So unfortunately, Buju Nadea firing, so Buju can't open the gate for Jermaine Edwards, but I will open it for him. So Jermaine Edwards, please do your thing.

0: Yes, he will make a way for us. He definitely will. Oh boy, listen, I love that song. I hope you guys loved it as well. But yes, it's all about Devotion with the Stars. So we have to play our song and give God thanks. So guys, it's all about current affairs. And today we're going to be talking about a very important topic. Remember, we're still in Men's Mental Health Awareness Month. So we're going to be having a initiative that is happening, an event that is happening in Waterford. So the Waterford Police Station, in partnership with community stakeholders, is preparing to host MEEE, Man's Engaged, Empowered and Elevated, under the theme Building Better Men, Stronger Families, Safer Communities, set for Saturday, June 20th at the Waterford High School playing field. The event promises a day of empowerment, sports fellowship and community engagement, bringing together men, community stakeholders and police in a spirit of unity and growth. So yes, guys, this is a very important, you know, initiative that they're doing. And I really feel strongly about this topic because I feel like sometimes men don't feel like they're important or their emotions or their feelings are important or people care about, you know, about them, like how women express themselves. And, you know, especially when women are going through things, they go and talk to their friends, they talk to their family, they talk to their co-worker, they talk to God, you know, they talk to so many people, but they don't, you know, realize as well, men are the same. Men need to talk. I'm telling you, it makes a big difference. It makes a big difference on, you know, your well-being, your mental health, your everything, when you're able to express yourself. And, you know, just understand there are places that you can go as men to get support. Because, you know, a big issue is men being abused, you know, physically. And that's not really spoken about enough. I know people are starting to talk about it a little bit more, but they don't talk about it enough. And, you know, what the challenges men have when they want to go to raise awareness, when they go to, you know, the authorities to speak on it, where we go to the authorities to speak on it, and they don't have anyone that, you know, believes in what they're saying or take them serious. So men's mental health is so, so important, and I really want men to know that they are supported, and they are, you know, there are special things and arrangements and companies and numbers, and there's so much support that they can get from the public and from the authorities and just for people that work in those spaces. So today we're joined by Sergeant Glenford Baker, sub officer and IC Waterford at IC Waterford Police Station. So good morning to you. Good morning to you.
1: Good morning, ma'am. How are you doing?
0: I'm good. I'm good. Your face looks familiar. I feel like I've seen you before.
1: Maybe we met a few times in England.
0: Maybe. Oh, you spent time in England, have you?
1: Yeah.
0: Oh, wonderful. Okay. So thank you for joining us. So listeners, the first thing I want to ask is DSP Lo Dixon, as well as will be joining us at a later time, but Sergeant Baker, the theme speaks to building better men, stronger families and safer communities. What message are you hoping that, you know, the event and the initiative will bring to the community and the participants that they will take away from it?
1: So traditionally, males are mostly the one vulnerable, are tend to be involved in crime. So we are saying that if we could reach out to our males, show them a better way, you know, educate them on issues of parenting, just to show them that we care about males in general.
0: Yeah.
1: Understand? And we were strategic in planning this event just before Father's Day.
0: Yeah, that makes sense.
1: So
0: yeah,
1: that's
0: well.
1: One of the reason why we, you know, reach out to the vulnerable group that is more likely to be involved in a life of crime.
0: No, I think it's perfect timing. So how does engaging men positively contribute to reducing crime and strengthening communities, would you say?
1: Because males are traditionally the persons involved in crime. So if we can intervene, engage male, show them a different way, because even with this initiative, we have different stakeholders such as ART, NTA, you know, encouraging persons to sign up. Persons could enroll themselves to learn a trade. So we will show them some positive way to make life better for them and their children.
0: Oh, yes. No, and it's so important. It is important. So what can members of the public expect on Saturday, June 20th at the Waterford High School playing field?
1: So we will be having a fun day.
0: Yeah.
1: Where we'll be having some six-a-side football competition. Oh. This is where, you know, persons can play football with the police and members of the community, members of the fire service will also be participating in this event, as also the community at large. We also will be having information clinics where persons from the Ministry of Health will be doing tests like prostate screening.
0: Oh, wonderful.
1: And blood pressure testing and, you know, the whole works in the medical area. There's also persons from domestic violence, DV Center will be there to speak about domestic violence. And some of these we think can help persons to, you know, seek alternative rather than to resort to violence in the home.
0: Yeah. And it's nice because sometimes you just never know that that person at that time might just feel like they want to share or feel comfortable and safe to be able to speak about their experience or what they're going through and ask for help and seek guidance. So I love that. And I love the football because perfect time with World Cup. Because, you know, right now, enough man think that they can play wild better than some of the players. So now they get a chance to show their skills on the field as well. So beyond the six-a-side football competition, what role will the empowerment sessions and community discussions play, would you say?
1: What role? So, go ahead with the question.
0: Okay, so I was saying, you know, what role would the empowerment sessions and community discussions play on this day?
1: So, at the end of the day, the end result is for stronger partnership with the community. Better men know how to deal with their conflicts, know how to build a community, because traditionally, men are the head of the house, so we need men to step up and assert themselves in leadership position. So this intervention is geared at actually allowing men to feel that sense of responsibility and help guide them in doing so.
0: Yeah, and also this event, kids and that can go, can kids attend?
1: Or all ages.
0: Okay.
1: Female.
0: Yes,
1: kids, everybody's invited.
0: And I think that's important as well for young boys as well to see their fathers and see men and see police officers, you know, in a positive environment and a positive light, because obviously all of these things that happen, it has an impact on our youth. So if they're seeing these things, I think it's going to be very good for them in the future. So why is it important to the police and the community stakeholders to work together in initiatives like this, would you say?
1: One answer. This will ultimately resort to lower crime level. The partnership, you know, persons must feel comfortable coming to the police. And once you're comfortable talking to the police, you will give us more information on potential crime. We can intervene at an earlier stage because of that kind of relationship we share. So you help us help you, we work together to build a community.
0: Yeah, no, I love that. And I think we definitely need more of these type of initiatives to work on the relationship between the police and the community, but also just within communities as well, and really focus on our men because they need the support. And as I was saying before you came in, a lot of the time I feel women and society don't believe men, you know, need that support like women do. They just feel like, oh, women chat and, you know, it's their little thing that for be emotional or express themselves. But no, men men need to feel safe and be able to express themselves as well. Because when you have that built up energy and you're not doing nothing with it, that's what happens. You aggression comes from it, so much things, and that ultimately can result in crimes and stuff. So it's so, so important. So June is Men's Mental Health Awareness Month. How important is it for men to have spaces where they can discuss issues affecting their well-being and personal development, would you say?
1: Yeah, that is very important, because we are seeing a trend now where there is so much incident of murder, suicide, persons, you know, cannot deal with their issues. So if we can intervene, and we might not be able to be counseling, but we can find stakeholders who are ready to assist in counseling. You understand? We have a lot of agency who will assist with that. So even though we are on the crime fighting front, we still try to facilitate some social intervention as well, because we know that by doing this, we can lower the risk of suicide and even aggression towards their partner or their children or even the community at large. So it's important that we you know, engage in this kind of activity.
0: Yeah, very, very, very important. So finally, you know, who are you encouraging to come out and support this event? And what would you say to the men who may be hesitant to participate?
1: All right, so we are encouraging all male within and outside of the area. Even though we're in the Waterford area, we're encouraging all male, right? And this, remind me of the last part of the question.
0: Also, people that may be hesitant into participating.
1: Well, there's no fear. You can come out. I think this is well supported by the community groups, because we are not doing this on our own. What we do, we involve members of the community, the political representative, persons from the CDCs, and, you know, generally SDC. So feel free. We just want to show a different side of the police and try to erase the stigma that exists before. Just to show that we do care.
0: Yeah, and you're all human as well.
1: And we are all human. Yeah. Yeah,
0: when it comes down to it. For true, for true. So that's wonderful, wonderful, wonderful. So, guys, it's all about June 20th and at the Waterford High School playing field. So is there, if people want to get more information about this initiative, where can they go to find out more information about this?
1: Okay, so there's a Facebook page on St. Catherine's Subdivision. The information is posted also on different platforms. We have a Instagram page at Waterford Police. So you can go on that page and, you know, we will just share whatever information we have. Also, we're planning on blasting it the latter part of this week on the JCF page, so you will see it more.
0: Okay, wonderful, wonderful. So I really want people to go out, because this is a very good initiative and it's very important that the community, you know, participate and come out as well, and the wider community. So this is the MEEE, which is Men Engaged, Empowered and Elevated under Theme Building Better Men. So this is a Mental Awareness Month initiative that's happening at the Waterford Police Station on June 20th. It's not at the police station, it's at the Waterford High School playing field. So please come out. There's going to be a lots of things going on there. There's and bring your families as well. Bring your family, go out and support Waterford, support Portmore, and support our men. It's about showing support for our men as well in the community. So thank you so much for coming in today. And is there anything else you want to leave with our listeners?
1: Yes, so we will have prizes and surprises.
0: Okay.
1: The winning team will take away a trophy as also the best, the most disciplined players. And we'll have several other prizes. So just come out and just have fun that day.
0: Yes, Sergeant Glenford Baker.
1: Glenroy.
0: Oh, is it? Sorry, Sergeant Glenroy Baker. Yes, wonderful, wonderful, wonderful. I love this, and I think we need much more of these type of initiatives, but I just like that Waterford Police Station is doing this and a part of this big initiative to support men within the Men's Mental Health Awareness Month. So thank you so much.
1: Thanks for having me.
0: Okay, all right. So, guys, it's 9:30. So we are going to have a quick break. And then when we come back, it's all about Hello Jamaica.

0: Yes, we are back, my people. We are back. So yesterday, Jamaicans from all walks of life turned out at Hope Gardens for the NEPA and National Environmental Awareness Week 3K Run Walk, an initiative that promoted healthy living while raising awareness and support for the Holland Bay Crocodile Sanctuary in St. Thomas. The event highlighted the importance of environmental conservation and the need to protect one of Jamaica's most important habitats for the endangered American crocodile. So joining us this morning for a look back at the event and its significance is Chief Executive Officer of NEPA, Mr. Leonard Francis. Good morning to you, Mr. Leonard Francis. How are you this morning?
1: Pleasant good morning to you. It's great. It's alive. The walk actually touched some extra cells in my body. I'm energized.
0: You're energized. I hear it in your voice. Wonderful. So, Mr. Francis, yesterday's 3K run walk brought together hundreds of Jamaicans. How would you describe the overall success of the event?
1: Wow. When you talk about, you know, your major success, trust me, you had everything was there, all the ingredients. Those who didn't make it, I'm very sorry, guys. You should have been there. So we started on time. We, all the sponsors were out in full, and we had the heads of the organizations. They didn't just send anybody, they sent the heads. We had a lot of sponsors. It was a nice, cool, beautiful morning. Part of the run walk went through the open zoo. And then it was so exhilarating, good exercise, family fun. Trust me, I do not. Then you had refreshments. You had prizes. Trust me, it was perfect. The only thing missing was, guess what?
0: What was that?
1: We could have had more persons, but we had to be turning back persons because, as you know, it was some of the persons were last minute. And in terms of the planning, the bib, so we told you could come anyway, but we would not be able to track you. So next year, be prepared.
0: Come out early, register early, yes. So, Mr. Francis, what was the response for the people that did participate and, you know, supporters who came out to Hope Gardens?
1: Everybody said it was beautiful. They said it was, they told me it was perfect. And they told me that something like this is what they want and they'll be supporting forever because it is a nice family day. And when you finish, you could have gone to go to the gardeners to play, pray, anything you want to do. They told me that they were rehydrated properly. The times were good. The route was good. And they saw friends. Persons saw persons they have not seen for years. Some of the persons were getting acquainted. People were networking. The sponsors, including you, got a lot of attention. It was a win-win for everyone.
0: Wonderful. Boy, it sounds like a really good event. I'm sorry I wasn't there. So, you know, tell me, why was it important for this year's initiative to support the Holland Bay Crocodile Sanctuary in St. Thomas? Why was it important this year?
1: All right. So you know that our crocodile, as you know, it's endemic.
0: Yes.
1: It is endangered. And the Holland Sanctuary has been going through what I would call some challenging times. And the crocodile is a flagship species, right? And we thought it's very, very important that we should support them. And those persons who are out there who want to give them additional support, please give them the support. And for next year, we're going to be partnering with Hope Zoo, and we also hope to give Hope Zoo a lot of things because the environment is important, you know. Without the environment, which means every single organism, including your virus, what fungus, bacteria, your plants, your animals, everything is what makes the environment perfect. And we must support each other, support the environment, and support communities.
0: Yes, we must. It's so, so important because we all need each other in every little way. So how will the funds raised and the awareness generated assist the sanctuary and its conservation efforts?
1: All right. So let me explain. I need to explain quickly. The NRCA gave us the seed funds, right? Then when we started to reach out, sponsors actually came to us and said they wanted to participate. We are not using any of the funds for administrative or any other thing. 100% of the funds are going directly to the sanctuary. It will be accounted for, and we would like you to be there. When we're handing over the check, we would like you guys to be there if that's possible. We can do that at NEPA offices, or we'll go to St. Thomas.
0: Yes, wonderful. And wonderful.
1: 100% of the funds are going there.
0: Okay, good. Because transparency is very key. So I love that you want that also to be recorded. As well.
1: And if you want, and let me tell you something, we have started to plan the next event. We always plan everything in about 1 year before. So, and you can be a part of the planning committee. Anybody out there want to be a part of the planning committee, you can be. When you have signed up with us, we'll send you the documents we have, and you can be part of the planning committee to assist in every single solitary thing. We believe in full collaboration and transparency and accountability.
0: I love that. I really do. So many people still fear or misunderstand crocodiles because you still see like social media posts of people catching them, doing all sorts of things with crocodiles. It's so sad. Why is it important to protect these species and its habitat?
1: All right. So the crocodile is an iconic species, a flagship species. When you start to see crocodiles disappear, you know that it is an indicator species as well. You know that something is wrong with the environment as a warning to all of us. So if you're seeing crocodile disappearing, it's an ominous sign that something is wrong. The other thing is that it is protected under Jamaican law. The crocodile helps to keep our environment clean as well, right? Because just imagine that you have a fish or anything in there that is infected and can affect the entire population. The crocodile acts as a vanguard against sickness in that it will take out whatever is creating the issues and help as well. If you arm a crocodile, you'll be fined, and chances are you're going to go to jail. And we're asking anybody out there who knows of any of the incidents where persons are molesting, harassing, or arming crocodiles, let us know. Fortunately for us, some of the cases on social media, it has turned out that they were not filmed in Jamaica. But unfortunately, a small person was filmed there, but we cannot locate the person. Help us to find these persons so that we can educate them about what they are doing.
0: Yes, because people need to understand. Because
1: we really want persons to learn.
0: Yes, they do. So where can people go if they have information on any crimes or abuse against these species? Who can they contact?
1: All right. So you can just call us. I don't have our hotline here right in front of us, but we have a 754-7540. You can call that number. You can call me personally. I don't mind 373-5418. Everything you give us will be confidential. You can report it to police as well, or you can report it to a close friend who can report it to us. Okay, we are here and we are standing by for your cause because we really want to help this very important species. Crocodiles are shy, you know. Most people don't know that. They are very shy. If you approach a crocodile, they will not look you in the eye and they will turn and go in the opposite direction. Crocodiles are shy. The only time you see crocodiles aggressive is if it's the breeding season and they are protecting their young ones. And I understand perfectly because that's the exact thing that happens. You ever see my wife? You wouldn't want to see my wife protecting her son. Right? They are going to protect their children. Right? And that is understood what we should all do.
0: So tell me, Mr. Francis, why do you think Jamaicans and people in general just, you know, ill-treat or mistreat these species? Because this has been an ongoing conversation for a long time now. And do you see it getting better? Tell me, where does this come from? Why don't people understand or why do they mistreat and these species?
1: All right. So let me explain something to you. The run walk yesterday up at the zoo was not even about money. It was about education. That's why we want the children, they want the families, want everybody. Persons have this misconception that these animals are dangerous. They watch movies, right? There are a lot of movies that show crocodiles or alligators attacking persons. Well, that's just Hollywood or Bollywood or otherwise. Some persons have a fear of the unknown. They have never seen one before. So in their idea, it's a dangerous animal. And then when persons talk about crocodiles, they talk that they move quickly and they show their teeth and that the teeth are, but it's not true. Yes, crocodiles can be very dangerous, but you'd have to aggressively provoke them. They are very shy, but a lot of it has to do with movies, stories, bedtime story, dopey stories, all of that. But when you come in contact with them, automatically you realize that they are lovable, beautiful creatures.
0: Lovable and beautiful. Yes, and that's what I'm really shocked to hear that you said that they're shy species, because it's true. You just have this perception in your mind that you've had from a kid that, listen, a crocodile will nyam you, a crocodile will bite to take off your leg. So I definitely think that we have to educate people and let them understand. And it's since me interacting with members of the NEPA community and management that I've understood that more about how these crocodiles are, and that they are not aggressive only if, you know, their young is about, if it's breeding season. So it's all about educating our people. So the event promoted both environmental awareness and healthy lifestyle. So how do these two objectives go hand in hand, would you say, Mr. Francis?
1: All right, so first thing is this. You need your environment to be healthy for you to be healthy. Am I correct?
0: Correct.
1: So NEPA is an organization. We ensure your water, your air, your land, everything. We try our best to ensure it's in the best and a sustainable condition. Now, as you walk, because a lot of us drive a lot, just think about it. We are now walking and we're exercising, and we're also learning and we are protecting the environment. Every bit of knowledge that you learn yesterday is you're gonna transmit it to other persons, and you will also be able to explain to other persons. I know your radio station is reaching millions of persons, Jamaica and the diaspora. They will also learn. What they will also do is that they will now start to contribute more to the efforts, and they will act as our environmental and planning guardians to continue to assist us. And so thank you very much. You guys reach out to us, and we were very happy that you did, because we realize that you know and you understand how important it is that we should be healthy and also in the same breath protect our environment to make sure it's healthy. Both a healthy environment and a healthy person go hand in hand.
0: They do go hand in hand, and I think it's great how it both was combined. It makes so much sense. So following yesterday's success, what message would you like Jamaicans to take away about the role of each citizen and how they can play a part in protecting these species and their environment?
1: All right, so the first thing you have to do, in my opinion, you have to make sure you protect yourself and you protect your family. And one way to do that is to eat right, to exercise, and to ensure that no matter what, you have your God in the picture. That is important. Now, when you ensure that it's happening, in the same breath, you should ensure that you recycle, ensure you have zero waste, and you should ensure that you protect the environment in every way possible. Every bee, every tree, every plant. Don't throw garbage anywhere whatsoever, which would be dangerous to a plant or an animal life and to a virus, fungus, or otherwise. When we have that, we have a scenario where you're healthy and the environment is healthy. Because also your mind will be distressed because, as you know, mental health is a very serious thing. So I'm saying to you, in terms of holistic, the holistic person, you need a holistic environment, and both go hand in hand. It will allow you to be free of sickness, free of disease, and also your guilty conscience will not be there because you know you are doing the right thing.
0: Yes, the guilty conscience is so true. Listen, you have to protect your environment and keep your environment clean because it affects so much things. You see, it affects nature, it affects animals, it affects all the species, it affects you overall as well. So it's so important for you to, you know, think about your health and also your environment and how you take care of that. So looking ahead, you know, what other initiatives can the public expect from NEPA as it continues to promote environmental stewardship across Jamaica?
1: All right. So the NEPA that I lead, we are looking 100 years ahead. And part of our program is that we are having what we call a young CEO initiative, in which we'll have CEOs every year from the primary school to secondary school. But this year, the young CEO initiative was launched in this month in National Environment Awareness Week. And the young CEO will start raining in November. Now, this young CEO initiative, it is about bringing in that CEO, letting them stay in Kingston in a nice hotel, taking decisions. They'll be based on NEPA, taking decisions. They'll be meeting major stakeholders, and we're going to give them all the support. When they're 3 days out of school, we'll have teachers to teach them. They'll be meeting individuals because we believe that we want to build a holistic person. We want to build a confidence in these persons. Now, if every year we have that and we mentor these persons, you know what will happen? We'll have a cadre of persons who understand the environment, have built up a significant network, and they have built a type of self-confidence in decision-making and learning, so we'll have a much better Jamaica. We are asking for sponsors, assistance, every way possible. And we're going to ask in persons right throughout the diaspora and Jamaica here to help to mentor these persons. And that is one major initiative. Another initiative that we are having is that we are using technology, including AI, GIS, and the persons we have here. We will be improving every single process in NEPA to cut every decision-making process in half, and then we're going to half it again to where we can get some of them to be instantaneous. Application processing. We are doing coral propagation. We are doing a lot of mangrove replanting. We are doing scientific research on a lot of plants and animals to ensure sustainability. NEPA is here. NEPA is a success, and we want you to be a part of NEPA, not only employed to us, but we also want you to be an environmental and planning guardian to bring the message out and to help us to continue serve Jamaica even better as we get closer and closer to nature and closer to an improved GDP in terms of economic growth and development and resiliency.
0: Wonderful. So the CEO initiative that you're doing, can you tell me the ages and how can people apply, or, you know, how can they get more information about this?
1: All right. So we have a document prepared. We have a committee. What we are doing is about this year is going to be for secondary schools. It doesn't matter your age. As long as you're in a secondary school, you can enter. So from grade, well, I'm coming. So from, what's it now, grade 7 to 12, that is great. Then next year, we're going to focus on a primary school. It doesn't matter what age it is. The information is on the website. What we'll do, though, is that we have partner Ministry of Education, and we have other partners, and we'll be using the Ministry of Education network to roll it out in the schools. We'll also visit the schools and have discussions with them and explain to them. And then we'll be having more media briefings and more press releases and articles as we go along.
0: Wonderful, wonderful. I love all of the initiatives, but especially the CEO one, because we've also just started a new feature on my show, which is called Boss JA, and it's all about entrepreneurs within Jamaica and diaspora. So, you know, giving them a platform and also giving them their recognition for what they have done in business and entrepreneurship. So I love that. All right. So just once again, can you give out the phone numbers that you gave if people have something they want to report or speak on, and also where people can go to get information about what we discussed today? Mr. Francis? Mr. Francis, can't hear me. Mr. Francis?
1: No, yeah, man, I heard you. Are you hearing me?
0: I can hear you now.
1: Okay, so 754-1876, 754-7540. And you can also, and it's www.nepa.gov.jm. That is our website. And you can email me at leonard.francis@nepa.gov.jm. We are right here standing by to hear from you so that you can take your rightful place in being a guardian of our natural and built environment. And don't feel, trust me, we are very confidential. Whatever you tell us, it will stay here and we will take action.
0: Wonderful, wonderful, wonderful. So thank you so much, Mr. Francis, for taking the time to speak to our listeners. I'm sure everybody learned a lot today from this conversation. So thank you so much. Have yourself a wonderful day, and we definitely will be speaking with you again.
1: Thank you. And I would like to big up Aisha and big up Kashika. They were energy bunnies working hard, right? Thank you.
0: No problem, Mr. Francis. Take care. Have a wonderful
1: day. And your team was excellent yesterday. Trust me, your team was so good.
0: Thank you. Thank you. We tried to do our best. Thank you so, so much. We really appreciate that. All right, Mr. Francis, have yourself a wonderful day.
1: Thank you.
2: Jamaican approved. The time by Tasty, the original Jamaican patty, is...
0: The time is now 10:01.
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3: Yes, my people, it's that time for Sunday, Monday newspapers. So we're going to be talking about, you know, a news article that was in the papers. And boy, I tell you, as I read the article, I just feel, you know, oh boy, you know, I just hate news always having to be bad news and, you know, not and. Oh boy. But anyway, so we're talking about St. Elizabeth Police appealed to the use of domestic violence center amid a deadly family dispute. Against the backdrop of Saturday's deadly family dispute in Stevenson Town near Southfield in South St. Elizabeth, head of the parish police division, Superintendent Coleridge Minto, is urging people to amicably resolve conflict. He also reminded the public that the parish has a domestic violence intervention center located in Santa Cruz. We have had 14 murders since the start of the year. 14. Just about 60% of the murders are attributed to what we call interpersonal and, in some cases, domestic violence. The most recent murder stems from a family dispute. I continue to speak to persons in the parish that the division has a domestic violence intervention center. It is located in Santa Cruz, right at the police station. And, you know, persons who have conflicts, they can go there. Disputes that they are unable to solve, they can go there to speak to people. We encourage them and appeal to them to seek the services of the police, he said on Sunday in Santa Cruz. There are trained individuals at this location that are willing and ready to assist persons with domestic disputes. It is quite unfortunate, this situation which unfolded. On Saturday, a 19-year-old suspect accused of chopping his brother's one fatally and wounding their mother in Stevenson Town was taken into police custody. Police named the murder victim as Travis Williams, a resident and a labourer of Stevenson Town. A police report that said shortly before 1 a.m., the 19-year-old allegedly inflicted chop wounds on his two siblings and mother at their family home. One of the siblings, aged 14, and the mother, aged 43, were rushed to hospital in critical condition while Travis Williams died on the scene. Police said the murder victim had multiple extensive chop wounds all over his body. So it looked like it was a chopping spree. Like, what the? I just don't understand this. Like, a 19-year-old accused of chopping his two brothers. Oh boy. Murder victim as Travis Williams, a resident and a labourer. Boy, 14-year-old. I just can't get over this. One of the siblings was 14 and the mother, 43, were rushed to hospital. So the boy, 19-year-old, chop up in brothers and mother. What could they be arguing about, sir, that you go for machete and chop up each other? What is this world coming to? Like, 19-year-old, you chop up your brother, 14, and your mum. No, sir, this is just getting out of hand. And you know, it's machetes that they use. I'm sure that was the weapon of, I wouldn't say of choice, but, oh boy. So a 19-year-old suspect accused of chopping his brothers. So not just one brother, two brother, with one fatally, so one dead and wounding their mother. So imagine you as a mother, afraid of your son and then also trying to protect your other son because your son chopped the two of you up. What type, like, really? No, sir. There's like when I say mental health is real, it is real. Because what chip in his head that he wants to chop up his whole family, basically? You chop up your mother. You chop up your brother. How does that make sense? Oh, boy, there's so many people dealing with mental health issues. And it has to be mental health because no one in their right mind is going to chop up their brother and their mother. And, you know, fatally, like, who? So something's going on with you that made you get so angry over whatever this dispute was about for you to go and chop up your mother and chop up your brother. 14-year-old. Wow. The chemist, no, it's not mental health. You don't think it's mental health, chemist? It's mental health because your head isn't right why you did that. You're telling me a normal person, chemist, would just do something like that? No moral values. You think it's no moral values, chemists on TikTok? That's what you think is causing it? No, man. They're still their head chip. Something isn't right. Because yes, there's no moral values and definitely upbringing plays a big part. But still, for it to trigger you to want to resort to violence and not be able to express yourself and communicate, then you have something going on with you. You've got some anger issues or you've got some some emotional emotions that you're not expressing. Something is going on with you in your head for you to pick up a machete or pick up whatever it is and chop your mom, chopping two of your brothers and chopping your mother. It's got to be something to do with mental health. For me, that's where it starts. And then how you express the mental health is when you chop up and you use machete, because it's mostly machetes that people use over here, because I don't think kitchen knives and those things can chop up people like that. It's just, imagine the mother, imagine you're trying to protect yourself and you're trying to protect your son, and then from your other son. How does that make sense? That mother, boy, she must be really questioning herself to say, what kids did she raise? Like, why have my children, my son, come out this way that he would chop up his two brothers and chop up me? Oh boy, Sledge says, this guy have to be mentally unstable to do such an act. Exactly, he's got to be mentally unstable. Baba Upsetter says, the family sound like they have a lot of problems. A long time they have problems in the family. Something triggered him off and he snapped. So that's what you think, Baba Upsetter. So maybe it was something just building up, and then he just, his head chip, he just snapped and just one hurt and just got violent. But you see, when you chip till you turn your violence or aggression on your mother as a boy, you know, boys is normally for their mothers and for on your brothers. I can understand boys, they have their disputes and, you know, they do fight sometimes and, you know, it can get physical. But for you to one chop them, your two brothers and your mother, which resulted in the one of the siblings age 14 and the mother age 43 being rushed to hospital in critical condition while Travis Williams, the next brother, died on the scene. What make you chips off? Guys, we really have to support our people. And yes, and as the officer said, there are domestic violence intervention centers, and there is one located in Santa Cruz. So people, when you have your disputes and if you can resolve it amicably or, you know, non-violently in the home, seek help. Don't make it get to a point where it turns that you end up hurt all of your family and take out the whole family one time. No, son, 19, you're still young, 14. No, it's just so sad. And then, you know, you hear what they said. He said that the superintendent said 14 murders since the start of this year. Just about 60% of the murders are attributed to what we call interpersonal and some cases domestic violence. So domestic violence is a big thing in the country. We need to work on that. We have to work on that. And I feel that it means working on your mental health, because that's what makes you act in a certain way. Yes, big up yourself, Queen Kamala, locked in straight out of New York City. Yes. Yeah, she says big up her people in the trenches. Yes, entrenched. I think she meant big up people in trench town, maybe. More love. Yeah, boy. Jamaica, boy, it's just very, very sad to hear this story that this 19-year-old would chop up two of his brothers and ultimately take the life of one of them and, you know, and then wound critically his mother and other sibling of 14. So you know that they all was probably getting involved trying to stop the, what was going on and end up getting chopped as well. God, it's just scary to know that sometimes you're walking on street and you don't even know who you're walking beside in, because who would have believed a couple hours before he did this that he would be chopping up his whole family? So you just don't know. We really have to see when you see signs and people, mothers, you see your sons are angry and get violent or very aggressive. You need to speak with them and understand, where's this behavior coming from? What are they seeing in their house? What are they seeing in their environment? Why they're becoming, you know, this way and becoming so violent that he would turn on his own family, his brothers and his mother. No, this isn't good, my people. It's not good at all. It's not good at all, my people. We really have to look after our youth and look out for signs. Listen, the world isn't easy. There's so much going on. You know, this social media don't help because it's showing how much, you know, lies that's really going on, because half the stuff we see on social media isn't true, but then it does make people believe it's true and believe that they should be living a certain lifestyle. They should have certain things and, you know, oh boy, it's just very sad. It's just very sad. I'm really shocked by this story that a young person would chop up his brothers and his mother as well. It's very, very, very sad. Kadeem says the people need divine intervention. They do. They need divine intervention. It's crazy to me that this is what we're talking about now. A youth, 19-year-old, chopping up his brothers, ultimately taking the life of one and ultimately, you know, putting his mother and 14-year-old brother in hospital. So he literally turned on the whole family. Oh boy, and I guess there was no father in the home. Oh boy. It's just very, very, very, very sad case. Very sad case. But all I can say is you have to look out for signs. You have to look out for, you know, if you find that your son or your children are angry or they're keeping themselves to themselves or they're locked in their rooms, they're not communicating with people, they're just in their phone all the time. People need to get outside. They need to eat healthier. They need to communicate more. You have to take a valid interest in your child and the people around you's life and notice things. Because I agree, I do feel that this is a build-up. I do believe this is a build-up. And I feel like probably it just got to a head and it just made it cop run over and him just chip. But, you know, but it does feel like to me it's something to do with some mental health issue. Something's going on. Lexi says, we need to stop spoiling our children and sometimes give tough love. These kids nowadays are very troubled and want to live this expensive life. That is so true. And if they ask you for something and you don't give it to you, they want to fight you. They just demand, they expect it. Some of these kids are so rude, no respect. But for me, it all comes down to the parents, because it's how you grow your child. I'm telling you, because if you grow your child a certain way, they will not have that level of respect. They will not have the discipline. They will not have understanding. So it comes down to the home. What's going on in the home? What are you teaching your kids? What are their environment like? What are you doing in front of them? What are they watching? You know? And I know sometimes where you live and stuff, sometimes, you know, there's a lot of violence there, but still that doesn't mean, look how much of us growing around violent environments. So we know, so this one get shut or something happened to this one or this, and we turned out okay. So it depends about what's going on in your home. That's why your house has to be sanctuary. It has to be safe, because when you're inside your house, you know, that's meant to be, you know, you're not outside anymore. So the environment around you, you know, you can still grow kids that are well nurtured and healthy and, you know, emotionally strong. Boy, I'm sorry to hear about this story. But anyway, guys, you know, it's time for us to move on to the topic that I love to talk about, and which is the World Cup. So, boy, when we say, we had some matches. We had some matches this weekend. We definitely did, my people, because you know this annual is toy or not. So tell me, guys, what games did you enjoy the most? My top games for the World Cup so far, I have to say my team, Brazil and Morocco, because I knew that would be a good matchup. Boy, Matthew said, I'm disappointed. Brazil, you're playing like, I heard somebody say that they're playing like Jamaica. Boy, people are wicked, they're wicked, they're wicked. Saying that they play like they were Jamaica, but they weren't playing like Brazil. Brethren, what's going on? If Vince Jr. didn't score that bad goal, what would happen? Listen, when I say I was on eggshells towards the end of the game, because I was thinking, I do not want Morocco to score again and then we lose. So I'm happy with the draw, but Brazil, you lot have to step up. If you think you're going to go far, you cannot play like that. But people say sometimes the first games can be like that. And Morocco, you know, they're a good side as well. But for me, Brazil should have, that should have been, not easy, but they should have played better. To me, how they played was not up to par. I was disappointed. Really was. I was thinking, this can't be my team, Aguanza. No, sir. Brazil, nah. You never make it. I didn't like it. A lot of people say that they played poor. I wouldn't say it was poor, but it was not. It was substandard. They didn't play great at all. And you know, sir, I'm a Brazil fan to the end. But I have to talk truth. They need to step up that. Because when I'm seeing, hey, did you watch the Japan and Netherlands game? What a game! Oh! It was so good. For me, I think that's been one of the best games of the World Cup, especially the second half, because hey, I just love how when the Netherlands scored, Japan come back, don't ramp with them. Yes, what's the chemist said, to think that Brazil didn't play at their level, but at the same time, Morocco is not a walkover either. Yes, chemist, I totally agree. So yes, Japan responded to Netherlands gold on both times, even though the first one came quick after the first goal from Netherlands, but the second goal came late, like I think it was at the 87th minute. So, but Japan, I'll tell you, I knew that would be a good game, and it really was. And then you had the game. What was the other big game at the weekend? Lad, I had three games I wanted to talk about. Guys, tell me, what was your favourite games of the World Cup so far? Lexi says Brazil needs some peanut porridge. They need something, Lexi, because I don't know what they're going with. Oh boy, Lexi, now man, Brazil, they weren't red, they weren't showing me Brazil, but I guess they're just warming up. I'm just going to say warming up. They better be because they need to get at the group stages. But I feel like out of that group, it will be Morocco and Brazil. Let me see. Can you just get me up on your phone? Shanoi, can you get me up the schedule for the World Cup? Okay, right. Sledge says anybody who knows Brazil shouldn't be surprised. They're known for being unpredictable. Games are good as they are. Okay, so you was happy with that performance, Sledge? I sure wasn't as a Brazil fan. Oh, that game, Ecuador. Yes, Bam in Vegas. He says Ecuador game was good too. It was a good game. When I said the whole stadium was full of yellow, I was at poor Ivory Coast. Are Ivory Coast going to, you know, how they're going to cope with the fans? Because at one point, every time Ivory Coast had the ball, Ecuador fans was booing. But that never stopped Ivory Coast. But it was good. But I expected more from Ecuador. I really did. But, okay, yeah. So, okay, this is for today. I wanted to just go over the weekend so that I know what happened before. Okay, yeah. So the next big game, we want to talk about, see ya. Germany and Curacao. Now, Curacao, I've been seeing them warming up and at their games and to practice. And I'm like, I like this team, you know. I like them. You know, we have to give our fellow Caribbean teams, you know, some support. But I know now people's like them. No, I support them because they beat Jamaica. But yes. And when we say Germany give them a piece of whopping 7-7. Listen, I thought it was going to go to 10. The way they was going on, I thought it would go to 10. And I have to be honest, guys, I feel like if Jamaica did play them, I feel like it would have been worse. Because if they couldn't beat Curacao, how they got, what would they have done? Hey, they must be glad, even though people say that they wouldn't have met Germany, they would have met Portugal. So they say, even though Portugal's not, they don't ramp up Portugal either, but Germany, that's what they do. They love score goals and they just don't even take time with the people. How many games have we watched, guys, where Germany have been playing teams and they're just scoring till it gets boring because they're just scoring goals? Yeah, but that game, pure Curacao. But I have to say, I still, when they scored that first goal, I said, boy, that come like when Jamaica just scored the first goal, because I can imagine them and Curacao as I went mad for the one goal. And they came back. That was wonderful. I enjoyed that. I was like, yes, Curacao. But boy, I never know what Germany had going. It's like, it's like, you know, they're saying the Germans felt embarrassed. That's why they whopped them wicked. But yes, that game was a serious, my people. Claudette says, I don't want Brazil to win, but I'm happy them draw. I did want, sorry, Brazil to win. Yeah, me too. But I'm happy. I'd rather take that than a loss. TJ says, Sun Diamond, that Brazil and Morocco match is a fair result because some persons think that Brazil is going to give Morocco 4-0, 5-0 or 6-0. But I think that the result is a good result. One, a good result. And I think Morocco and Brazil are two teams going through to the next round out of the group. Yes, I definitely think out of the group, that's the teams that is going to go through. Lexi says, they better be. Sledge says, nope, wasn't happy at all with Brazil, but my dark horse team, Netherlands, was good, even though it was a draw with Ivory Coast. Draw, and Ivory Coast did well. I'm supporting all African teams except Morocco. To me, they're just Arabs who captured part of Africa. Okay, I hear, yeah, people are very funny about Morocco, and even Tunisia played last night, and they're African team. And some of them countries, you can't tell them, say them African, you know. But yes, so what else? Oh, guys, and just lastly, who watched that Sweden game? Listen, when the Sweden game came on, I was like, you know what? I'm going to go and bathe now and just chill and maybe I'll watch something else. So I went to bathe and that. And then when I came back now, it was on the screen same way. And then Mr. Dimman strike one piece, how bald it in the back of the net. If you see how far he strike it from and how fast and powerful in the back of the net. I said, no, you got my attention. And it came to be a good game. Me and my cousin in America, he was like, nah, I'm impressed. Sweden was good. They scored four. They got four against Tunisia. So I'm sure my dad was telling me about that Sweden team, you know. But nah, I am really surprised at Sweden. So far, I've enjoyed the games, but my standout game, obviously Germany, boy, they deal with Curacao wicked. And obviously my team, Morocco and Brazil. And then the Ecuador, not that game. What other game was it that I spoke on? I can't remember. But guys, today, Spain's playing at 11 o'clock. So I'm looking forward to that. Even though they're saying it's like David and Goliath with Cape Verde. And then later today, we have Belgium. They're meant to be a good team as well. They're good against Egypt. And then you've got Uruguay, good team against, I'm not sure, what is this? Saudi Arabia, Iran against New Zealand. But tomorrow, the big match is them. France against Senegal and Argentina. But they're playing Algeria, so I'm not sure. But the France game should be a good one. So, and then Wednesday, some big matches on Wednesday. England, Croatia, Ghana, and Panama. There should be some good games. And Portugal's playing their first game as well. But guys, it's that time. Let me just see what's... Haiti did put up a good fight. Yeah, Haiti did do their thing, I have to say. They did okay. TJ says, Sun Diamond, the Germany Curacao game was a one-sided game. It was boring. I was expecting my team Germany to win, but it was a boring game. Yeah, it was boring because they were just scoring goals. It was boring. He says, Sun Diamond, the game between Sweden and Tunisia finished 5-1. Sorry. Yes, it did. 5-1, not 4-1. Sorry. Thank you for correcting me. Jojo says, good morning to everyone. She just woke up. Anyway, guys, I have to love you and leave you. I will be back tomorrow at 9 o'clock for the biggest show in Jamaica, morning show, the Hello Jamaica show, hosted by myself, Sun Diamond. So have yourself a wonderful day. Stay blessed, stay safe, and very importantly, stay grateful. And you are so lucky because you still have your Sun City 104.9, because guess who's up next? It is the one and only Wicked Foot.
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0: 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It's the finals where World Radio United goes up against Sun City 104.9 FM's Dream Team. The whistle has gone. Supreme Sunday plays the ball to Rewind Monday. Rewind Monday taps the ball to Current Tuesday. Current Tuesday dribble. He labs it over to Reggae Wednesday. Reggae Wednesday dribble. Left to the right. Left one for dead. Lovers turns and receives the pass. He chesses it. He brings it down on the flank. Passes it to Turn Up Friday, who turns it up. He turns up the knob on this game. It's Turn Up Friday. Turn Up Friday passes it to Scorching Saturday. Oh, my word. What a goal. What a goal. It's a scorcher. Oh, my word. It's Radio with a difference. 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

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Just to let you know, it's all about the Powerhouse Expo. Hey, that's from June 17th to 18th, 2026. Hey, and that's at 443 and 445 Spanish Town Road, Kingston, Jamaica. 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
4: All right, thank you so much. Welcome. Good morning to you tonight. Good morning, Jamaica. Good morning, world. This is your Sun host, Ryan Debonair Dixon, coming to you live from the Montego Bay Convention Center for the 11th Biennial Jamaica Diaspora Conference. 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Now today, which is day one of the conference, will focus on trade, investment, entrepreneurship, returning residents, and education, all highlighting the important role of the Jamaican diaspora, which continues to play in strengthening plates role, in strengthening our nation and creating opportunities for sustainable growth. 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Now, my first guest this morning is the CBE Executive Corporate Affairs and Public Policy at Jamaica National Group, Ms. Paulette Simpson. Good morning, Ms. Simpson. How are you?
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5: Indeed.
4: So far, how has the day been for you?
5: It is buzzing. It is buzzing. I think patriotism is at its highest level. There are delegates here from 11 countries around the world, and they're still coming in. We've just had two sessions, opening session,
4: yes,
5: and the trade session, and now we're looking and people are breaking for coffee and they're getting ready for the Governor General's award, and then the sessions later today. So it's an excellent start to day one. We're already exhausted, but we're
4: going
5: to go right up until Thursday with our day of service.
4: Awesome. No, I've understood that the JN Group has been partnering with the Jamaica Diaspora Conference since its inception. Why was this important for JN to do so?
5: Well, Jamaica National has a motto: wherever one or two Jamaicans are gathered together, we need to be in the midst of it.
4: Yes.
5: And what we're really doing, we're the financial bridge for persons outside of Jamaica to stay connected with Jamaica, where you're connected to your money, whether you want to be connected to a house, where you want to be connected to your relatives and friends. We're a member organization, and we have members right across the globe, and therefore we have to ensure that we serve our members, and they can't be here in Jamaica to do business, so we take the business to them. We make sure that they can stay where they are and be confident that their financial affairs in Jamaica is taken care of.
4: I love that. And of course, I know all the JN customers can appreciate that.
5: Yes. Thursday, I just saw one of my CEO of our JN Life passing by. I think everybody's very busy today.
4: Yes, everybody is busy, engaged, and buzzing. Now, with over 6 million Jamaicans at home and abroad, how does the JN Group continue to empower and enable Jamaicans?
5: Well, we're in a digital world. So we have a footprint in Cayman. We have a footprint in Canada, in New York, in South Florida, and of course in the UK. And the UK will also serve Europe. So we're in a digital world, so by our various digital platforms, our various apps, persons can open accounts, persons can check their balance, persons can pay money. We have Jane Money, so they pay bill payments. And wherever you are, you can stay literally in your bed and do business with Jamaica National now. And remember, being across the globe, there are different time zones. So our base in Jamaica could never serve all the countries, so we had to be there and we had to have a digital platform. If you think the UK is 6 hours ahead, so they're closing their day when we're opening ours,
4: right.
5: So that's why we have a physical presence there. But we say to people, you have a smartphone, you can do business with us.
4: I love that. Now, with the theme this year being building a more resilient nation through collaboration, investment and shared purpose, what can we expect from this year's staging of the conference?
5: I think this year, the aftermath of Melissa has reignited the Jamaican spirit.
4: Absolutely.
5: And because of that, even by the sheer numbers of persons, we will have only over 1,000 persons here on its day one. And people are saying, listen, wherever we are, we need to ensure that we contribute to national development. Some persons can invest. Some persons will volunteer. Some persons can come to Jamaica every year to do business. But we also have a sphere of influence. There are Jamaicans in the world that are at the highest level, politically, economically, financially. And what they're saying, we now need to give to Jamaica to ensure that Jamaica remains the country that we are proud of. So there is a deep emotional connection with Jamaica. And to be honest with you, you have persons who are just friends of Jamaica. But for some reason, they've adopted Jamaica. Because, you know, we're on the world. They love the music.
4: I would say Jamaica has the richest culture in the world.
5: Yes, we do. We do. You know, I have traveled. I've been to Sweden. And I see a little car going down the road with a little Jamaican flag. It's all tattered, you know. But I've gone to Ghana. And you see Bob Marley's image. You see the flag. Everybody knows Jamaica. And, you know, I probably shouldn't be saying this. But sometimes when I go out with persons from other Caribbean countries, and they say where they're from. Somebody says, well, where is that? And they say near to Jamaica. So Jamaica is the reference point to which people can connect to the Caribbean. We have a rich country. We are a strong people. We are a resilient people.
4: Absolutely.
5: And if you just look by the persons here, they're coming and says, they pay to come. They take time off from work. They are here because they love Jamaica. They want to remain connected with Jamaica. And most importantly, they want to ensure that Jamaica is resilient, not only against climate, but food security, AI, cybersecurity, all of that. They want to ensure that they continue to contribute to Jamaica in many ways that cannot be quantified.
4: Awesome. I love that. And finally, why is it important for JN to continue being a sponsor of this conference, and what do you hope to achieve at the end of it?
5: Right. Well, Jamaica National was there when the first conference was conceived. We were there with other legacy partners, and I even remember because I was advisor to the government then. And we need to ensure that Jamaica is strong. If Jamaica isn't strong, then we won't continue to develop. We won't be number one as a small island state in the world. And Jamaica National want to ensure that wherever you are in the world, you can be connected to Jamaica. We want to ensure that even in the aftermath of Melissa, we are encouraging people to build back better. Build back better homes, build back better communities, build back better institutions and organizations to ensure that there is a legacy for future generations. So if you even look at the people who are coming back to Jamaica now, they're not persons who are necessarily at retirement age. Younger persons are choosing to come to Jamaica, so that they can raise family and they can do business.
4: Yes,
5: so it's not only
4: yes.
5: a retirement place, no. I mean, we have sessions today of persons who are doing very, very well in business, who are coming home to ensure that they contribute to Jamaica from an economic and a financial point of view.
4: Lovely.
5: So well, it's all excitement.
4: It is. It absolutely is. I am so appreciative of you stopping to share with us, though,
5: that
4: and for the wonderful job you're doing continuously. Thank you so much, and a pleasure meeting you.
5: Yeah, thank you so much.
4: All right, tonight, this was amazing.
5: I might speak to you at the end of the conference.
4: Yes, please.
5: Brilliant. Thank you. And you have a good time.
4: I will, certainly. Thank you. Appreciate it.
5: Bye-bye.
4: This was Ms. Paulette Simpson, the CBE Executive for Corporate Affairs and Public Policy at Jamaica National Group, here at the biannual Jamaica Diaspora Conference, happening live at the Montego Bay Convention Center. Now I have another guest stepping in to talk with us for a quick moment. I know he's a very, very busy gentleman, but appreciating him taking a minute to chat with us here on the 104.9 FM. And I'm speaking of none other than the Honorable Delano Zebright, our Minister of State in the Ministry of Industry, Investment and Commerce.
0: How are you, sir?
4: Good to see you, my brethren.
0: It's an honor to be here and an honor to be on Sun City.
4: Again.
0: With your good listeners.
4: Yes, man. Yes. Good to have you again. Good to have you.
0: A lot of taxi man them listen to Sun City too, you know, so I'm going to big up all the taxi man them.
4: That's right. That's right. So far, how has the day one been going?
0: Great start to the conference, told by the organizers, Minister Kamina Johnson-Smith, Minister Orlando Terrelong. They have done, frankly, a phenomenal job so far in putting this thing together, along with the amazing team at the Ministry of Foreign Affairs and Foreign Trade, and of course our diaspora representatives.
4: Yes.
0: It's said to be the biggest so far, based on the numbers that are coming in, and that is amazing. You know,
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0: team. Renovations,
4: right,
0: you know,
4: right.
0: A reconstruction, that kind of thing. So I know a number of persons had challenges getting places to stay, but yet they came anyway. I know people are flying in right now as we speak, saying, listen, I'm coming. I said, well, the hotels are full. He said, well, I come in. I'll figure it out. So clearly the passion is there. A lot of people in the diaspora want to come home or invest here in Jamaica.
4: And let's speak to that. What does an event like this mean for Jamaica and for the diaspora?
0: So it's absolutely important because, you know, we're in a dynamic world now. Things are changing rapidly. A lot of people are in the United States, UK, Canada, of Jamaican descent, and they need to have a piece of the rock, a piece of home. And this conference sort of brings all the key players together, whether in government, private sector, and beyond, to have a conversation and to get the appropriate guidance that you need to say, okay, I want to come back to Jamaica, or I want to invest in Jamaica. How do I start? This answers that question.
4: Absolutely, absolutely. And what's your word to those persons who are not going to make it for the conference this year? Those who are thinking about the same thing, investing, reinvesting, the next move, the way forward for them and being a part of Jamaica, their rich heritage.
0: Yeah.
4: What's your word to them?
0: Follow what's online. Of course, there's a lot of resources online now about this conference. You can Google it and you'll click on that and you get a lot of information. Of course, the Ministry of Industry, Investment and Commerce is committed to this event and ensuring that we can continue to communicate with each and every Jamaican here and abroad about the potential and the possibilities here. If you want to set up a company, you can go on our website, miic.gov.jm, and it connects with the Companies Office of Jamaica. It connects with Jampro. Jampro will tell you how to actually go about what you need to invest in, what are the areas where you have potential growth. We have JESSEZA, which is our Special Economic Zone Authority, we have our Jamaica Business Development Corporation, and many more, Exim Bank, Trade Board, and so on, all online. And I say this, you know why I'm saying this? I find a lot of us Jamaicans, still a number, especially older Jamaicans, still like to rely on, you know, some auntie who have a contact who can connect her with this person.
4: And a link.
0: And yes, and sometimes it just ends up in this sort of ball of chaos. And you wonder how this even happened. So please, guys, everything is online now. Be more structured. Go on official websites, .gov.jm, or talk to people you know have a good reputation out there.
4: Right,
0: and get guidance and appropriate attorneys and so on to guide your business and your affairs. Because there are too many Jamaicans who, I was building a house, and then I said, but what about, you know, I'm in England. I was talking to them, and they're like, I don't have the title. I said, you have the title, but you're building the house. Like, we have to sort out
4: a lot of misrepresentation, a lot of misinformation.
0: Yes. And also, some persons need to employ common sense, my friend. I mean, you can't build a house on land if you don't have a title. I mean, not true. I mean,
4: no, that's
0: you wouldn't do it in England. No. You wouldn't do it in the United States. So why is it here? Okay? So that's why these conferences are important. We want to get the message out. And there's a lot happening that a lot of people don't know. And wonderful. This is an opportunity to get the message out.
4: Wonderful, wonderful. Well, I want to thank you so much, Minister,
0: absolutely,
4: for stopping and sharing with us.
0: Thank you.
4: All the best
0: and
4: for the rest of the day.
0: All your listeners, as always.
4: As
0: very
4: always.
0: Cool people. It's the Sun City.
4: That is it. Thank you so much. This was the Honorable Delano C. Bright, Minister of State in the Ministry of Industry, Investment and Commerce. We are here live at the 11th Biannual Jamaica Diaspora Conference at the Montego Bay Convention Center. So stick and stay right here on the 104.9 FM. We have lots more to come. 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
1: Welcome back tonight. Welcome back. Yes, I am still here with you. Of course, we're live at the Jamaica Conference Center for the 11th Biennial Jamaica Diaspora Conference. Now, I am being joined by another guest, a very distinguished gentleman. He is Ambassador Franz Hall on the Secretary Diaspora Protocol, Council Affairs Conference Coordinator. Ambassador Hall, good to meet you and welcome to the 104.9 FM. How are you this morning?
2: Thank you so much. Good to meet you. I'm well, thanks. Excited by what is happening here today.
1: Wonderful, wonderful, wonderful. How important is it for Jamaica to host its own diaspora conference, especially on the heels of what we experienced last year in the form of Hurricane Melissa?
2: Well, you know, the Ministry of Foreign Affairs and the government of Jamaica has been hosting these conferences since 2004. So from those early years, we recognize the importance of engaging with our diaspora in a structured way, in a way that builds on their expertise, in a way that converts their interest in helping Jamaica into concrete outcomes. So this, the 11th in the series, certainly is one of the bigger and better ones, I think, that we would have had. And as you mentioned, coming so closely after Hurricane Melissa, it is a way to find a structured way of engaging and incorporating diaspora support and assistance in rebuilding Jamaica in a more resilient way.
1: Lovely, lovely. And what's your expectation for this year's conference?
2: Well, I can tell you my expectation has already been surpassed. The turnout has been amazing. We have a sold-out situation, which I think is the first time ever in the history of this conference.
1: Lovely.
2: But what I'm looking forward to are tangible outcomes, tangible discussions, tangible connections that can help Jamaica as a whole, Jamaicans, whether in Jamaica or overseas, to collaborate and build for their own interests.
1: Wonderful. And finally, what's your message to the global diaspora at large? For those who are here, probably in attendance, but more importantly, those who are listening in who aren't able to make it here today.
2: You know, Jamaica is a small island, as we heard this morning, top of a peak. But the definition of Jamaica transcends physical limitations. We are Jamaica wherever we are. So I think to Jamaicans overseas, continue being Jamaica, continue flying the flag high, and continue to represent the country of your birth, your heritage, and your roots.
1: And finally, I want you to also paint a picture for those not here but listening in of how the conference has gone off so far. What has happened in the morning session?
2: Well, we have had a wonderful start. We had, of course, our host for the day is Terry Carroll Johnson, fantastic host. We had presentation from Minister Alanda Terrelong, State Minister in the Foreign Ministry, and the Chair of Conference, Mr. Earl Jarrett. The first plenary session was held on trade and investment. Minister Sivaright presented, and we had a wonderful panel discussion on how Jamaicans can invest in Jamaica to help Jamaica grow.
1: Lovely, lovely. Well, thank you so much, Ambassador Franz Hall, for stopping and sharing with us.
2: My
1: and
2: pleasure.
1: And I appreciate all that you've been doing for Jamaica.
2: And thank you for being here.
1: My pleasure. This was Ambassador Franz Hall on the Secretary Diaspora Protocol, Council Affairs Conference Coordinator. Stick and stay right here on the 104.9 FM. 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

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I'm Javine McLean. Coming up in our headlines and local news, Jamaicans must unite at home and overseas, according to Bishop. Children's advocacy group calls for online safety framework amid proposal to restrict social media. JBIM says three beach access cases to come before the courts this week. In regional news, search continues for missing plane bound for Tobago. 11 skydivers and pilot killed in U.S. plane crash. And in sports, FIFA seeks explanation over VAR officials' hand gesture. And in entertainment, Linkin Park ignore the noise with triumphant set at Download Festival. Those were the headlines, but do stay with us for the news in detail.

0: Welcome back, and now the news in detail. We begin with local news. Jamaican-born Anglican Bishop Rose Hudson Wilkin has urged Jamaicans at home and abroad to unite as one community to strengthen the nation's resilience and global influence. Speaking at the official church service marking the opening of the 11th Biennial Jamaica Diaspora Conference in St. James, Hudson Wilkin said the values needed to build a stronger Jamaica are reflected in the country's national anthem and national pledge. Emphasizing the theme Diaspora Partnerships, Rebuilding a More Resilient Jamaica, she described Jamaicans as a resilient people, noting the popular saying, "We're little but we tallawa." The Montego Bay native also explained Jamaica's global reputation for excellence in culture, sports, and advocacy, encouraging greater collaboration between Jamaicans locally and overseas to advance the country's development. In other news, the Fiwi Children Foundation has welcomed indications from Health Minister Dr. Christopher Tufton that Jamaica is considering restrictions on children's access to social media. However, the organization argues that limiting access alone will not adequately protect children online. In a statement, the foundation stressed that effective online safety requires a broader strategy that includes stronger legislation, greater accountability for technology companies, and digital platforms designed with children's well-being in mind. The group is calling for urgent amendments to the Child Care and Protection Act to specifically address online risks facing children. Among its recommendations is the implementation of age-appropriate design standards to ensure digital platforms prioritize children's safety rather than encouraging access, engagement, and addictive scrolling. And finally, in local news, the Jamaica Beach Birthright Environmental Movement is set to appear in court again this week in three separate cases concerning public beach access across Jamaica. JBIM President Devon Taylor said the first matter involving prescriptive rights to access Maumee Bay is scheduled for hearing today in the St. Anne Parish Court. On Thursday, the organization will then return to the same court for a ruling regarding additional public opening days at Little Duns River. The week concludes on Friday with the start of a trial in the Portland Parish Court concerning customary public access rights to Blue Lagoon. The cases form part of JBIM's ongoing efforts to secure and protect public access to Jamaica's beaches. In regional news, in Trinidad and Tobago, authorities in the Caribbean are continuing the search for a missing aircraft that was traveling from St. Vincent to Tobago. According to Transport and Civil Aviation Minister Eli Zucker, the Beechcraft Byron 58 aircraft registered in the Dominican Republic departed Argyll International Airport in St. Vincent on Friday with two people on board and enough fuel for 5 hours. The plane was expected to arrive at ANR Robinson International Airport in Tobago at approximately 12:30 p.m., but all contact was lost shortly after its last communication in St. Vincent, which approached control at around 12:11 p.m. Following the disappearance, the Piarco Area Control Center activated emergency search and rescue procedures, coordinating with Trinidad and Tobago's Coast Guard and regional agencies as efforts continue to locate the aircraft and its occupants. In international news, 12 people, including 12 skydivers and a pilot, were killed when a plane crashed shortly after takeoff in the U.S. state of Missouri on Sunday. The aircraft, a Pacific Aerospace P-750, leased by a skydiving company, departed from Butler Memorial Airport but failed to gain sufficient altitude. Authorities said the plane made a sharp left turn before crashing approximately 200 yards from the airport. Bates County officials have classified the incident as a mass casualty event. The Federal Aviation Administration confirmed the type of aircraft involved, and an investigation into the cause of the crash is underway. In our midday sports report, FIFA is seeking an explanation regarding a hand gesture made by video assistant referee Sean Evans prior to Germany's 7-1 victory over Curacao at the FIFA World Cup. The gesture was made while the VAR team was being introduced as part of FIFA's global broadcast coverage, which briefly highlights match officials before kickoff. During the segment, the camera switched to the VAR hub in Dallas, where officials posed for the broadcast while their names were displayed on screen. FIFA has since launched inquiries into the incident and is awaiting clarification about the gesture made by Evans. And in entertainment news, rock band Linkin Park made history at the 2026 Download Festival when it became the first female-fronted act to headline the event and its predecessor, Monsters of Rock. Frontwoman Emily Armstrong delivered a standout performance, earning praise for bringing fresh energy to classic hits such as Numb and Papercut. Despite ongoing debate among some fans about the band's continuation following the death of their former lead singer, Chester Bennington, Armstrong's performance was widely viewed as a success. She's also impressed on newer material, including Overflow, alongside fellow vocalist Mike Shinoda. The festival held at Downing Park began on Friday and featured performances from acts including Cypress Hill. And those were the stories making it in our midday news package written and produced by the Sun City News Center. Stand by now for our BOJ trading rates. The US dollar is being bought at $157.26 and sold for $159.19. The Canadian dollar is trading at $112.77 for buying and being sold at $114.33. Meanwhile, the British pound is being bought at $206.93 and sold for $213.51. And finally, the euro is being bought at $183.27 for selling $183.29 and being sold for $184.34. I'm Javine McLean. 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

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We feel

welcome to another exciting matchup at the World Football Championship. It's the finals where World Radio United goes up against Sun City 104.9 FM's Dream Team. The whistle has gone. Supreme Sunday plays the ball to Rewind Monday. Rewind Monday taps the ball to Current Tuesday. Current Tuesday dribble. He labs it over to Reggae Wednesday. Reggae Wednesday dribble. Left to the right. Left one for dead. Lovers turns and receives the pass. He chesses it. He brings it down on the flank. Passes it to Tanner Friday, who turns it up. He turns up the knob on this game. It's Tanner Friday. Tanner Friday passes it to Scorching Saturday. Oh, my word. What a goal. What a goal. It's a scorcher. Oh, my word. It's Radio with a difference. 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
2: Well, welcome back, Sunnies. Welcome back. I'm your Sun host, Ryan and Debonair Dixon. Yes, I'm coming to you live from the Jamaica, the Montego Bay Convention Center. And with me this morning is Mrs. Ariel Bowen, the officer in charge of the Consulate General of Jamaica, New York. Good morning, Mrs. Bowen. Welcome to the 104.9 FM. How are you?
3: Good morning. And it's
2: well, it's now afternoon, actually.
3: It's afternoon, yes. It's wonderful to be here, and I'm happy for this opportunity to be here to speak about the Diaspora Conference.
2: Wonderful, wonderful. I want you to paint a picture for my listeners of how the conference has been going so far.
3: I think it's been going wonderful. We very early in the planning phase, we had a completely sold-out marketplace. There are over 60 exhibitors, and those seats, those areas just went very, very quickly.
2: Wow.
3: And now, about 4 days ago, we heard that the conference was actually sold out.
2: That's
3: so
2: amazing.
3: At this point, we're looking at over 1,200 participants registered for the conference. The atmosphere here is one of complete excitement. It's a very big buzz. We have many people from the New York diaspora who are here as well. And I want to, you know, give a little bit of a shout out to them.
2: Absolutely. And, you know, New York right now is a buzz.
3: Absolutely.
2: Yes, amazing. Now, the conference is taking place at a very pivotal moment following the impact of Hurricane Melissa. Also, I learned that you hosted a resilience conference at the consulate in New York. How was that received and how was the conference overall?
3: So the Resilient Conference we had earlier, a couple of months ago, and we were very happy to have the Prime Minister, who was in town in New York at the time. The Prime Minister was in New York to receive an award, of course, from the AFUI Foundation. And we were able to have the Prime Minister with us for a one-day conference where we basically had discussions around recovery. We looked at areas like agriculture. We had NARA representatives from the NARA office.
2: Okay, that's good.
3: And that was fresh from the passage of the NARA Act.
2: Mm-hmm.
3: And so we were able to have that sort of engagement with the team.
2: Right.
3: And yes, it was important that we had that conference when we did, because of course it was just after we had completed that first phase of response to the hurricane. And we were now moving into, you know, reconstruction. And so having that conversation around the conference was also very, very important to us. Because, you know, New York was very involved.
2: In
3: the immediate recovery phase. So many contributions were made by the Jamaicans who wanted to just give back to Jamaica. So my office was integral in, you know, having collection points where persons were able to bring in items and we were able to arrange to have them shipped to Jamaica. So we're very, very proud of our Northeast diaspora.
2: Lovely, and we appreciate all that you have done in supporting us here in Jamaica. Now, how are you keeping engagement beyond the traditional support towards structured long-term partnership among the diaspora?
3: So, you know, New York has one of the largest Jamaican diaspora communities across the world. And I think for my jurisdiction, for New York, we are responsible for about 32 states. So all of the surrounding states around New York, we're looking at Connecticut, we're looking at
2: New Jersey,
3: Boston, all of those places.
2: Maryland,
3: of course. Well, not Maryland, because Maryland is closer to our embassy in Washington,
2: okay,
3: so they have responsibility there. And all of these persons have been very engaged. We have the Diaspora Council members from the Northeast, and some of them are here today as well. They have been playing that integral role in terms of the bridges. But let me tell you, our diasporans in the Northeast, there are several Jamaican community organizations. And as a consulate, we are very much in touch with them. For many of their events, they see us as an important interlocutor between the community and the government of Jamaica as well. And so we are always happy to be able to be a part of those engagements and to keep the lines of communication open.
2: Lovely. And what do you hope to achieve at the end of this conference?
3: You know, there are many persons who are here because they want to do some networking.
2: Yes.
3: And those two people over there, by the way, I was able to get them to register for the conference. And I know that there are persons like them who are looking to invest in properties in Jamaica. They want to own a piece of the rock.
2: Yes.
3: And possibly even returning at some point when it's, you know, the right time for them. So I know that the conference is being used for opportunities such as these, as well as opportunities as well to be able to take use of the government services that are being offered. You know, every time we have a diaspora conference, we have opportunities for, you know, renewing your document, if it's passport that you want to renew, if you want to be able to pay your property tax, apply for your birth certificate, everything under one roof right here.
2: Yes.
3: So, yeah, it's just a great place to be.
2: And one more thing I want you to share with our listeners, because we do have quite a big listenership across the diaspora. Sometimes I think or Jamaicans living abroad don't fully understand the purpose of the consulate, and there are often the misconceptions of what they can and can't do. What is your message to them?
3: I think it's going to be hard to get away from that, because one of the things that we understand is how valuable they see the consulate. It's kind of like their home away from home.
2: Yes.
3: They do understand that the services that we provide are not offered elsewhere. The challenge is that, yes, there is the tendency to expect that there are services that we should deliver, which we can't actually deliver. But we're always happy to point them in the direction as to where they can receive some of these services that we ourselves can't offer.
2: Awesome, awesome. Well, thank you so much for stopping and sharing with us. A pleasure meeting you, absolutely. And kudos to getting our fellow Jamaicans to register for
3: my
2: the conference.
3: My absolute pleasure.
2: And for continuing to serve our beautiful nation, Jamaica.
3: My total pleasure.
2: All right, so this was Mrs. Ariel Bowen, our officer in charge of consulate, officer in charge in the Consulate General of Jamaica, New York, here at the biennial conference at the Montego Bay Conference Center. Now stick and stay, we have so much more to come live from the Jamaica Diaspora Conference 2026, the 11th staging.
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1: I'm Andre Palmer with JIS Midday News for Monday, June 15. Coming up, ground broken for housing development in Wick Hall, St. Catherine. Health Ministry establishes unit to investigate complaints across health system, and Hopetoun Road to Waltham Road Pipeline Project Commission into service. The news in detail after the break.
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1: Now the news. Prime Minister Dr. Andrew Holness on Friday broke ground for the multi-million dollar Wick Hall Estate development, which will provide 221 housing solutions in St. Catherine. To be undertaken over 36 acres of land at Featherbed Lane, the project will deliver three categories of housing units, priced to meet different income brackets and needs. In his address at the groundbreaking, the Prime Minister noted that the project further supports government efforts to deliver 70,000 housing solutions to address the country's housing deficit.
3: Housing can be provided effectively, affordably, and at high standards by the private sector. And I want to use this project as an example of a private sector project that will provide affordable housing.
1: Prime Minister Dr. Andrew Holness. Some 5,200 residents across communities in the Greater Mandeville area are set to benefit from improved water reliability and service efficiency following the commissioning of the $123.8 million Hopetoun Road to Waltham Road Pipeline Project. Speaking at the commissioning ceremony, Minister of Water, Environment and Climate Change Matthew Samuda said the project is one of several critical investments being undertaken to address long-standing water supply challenges in the parish.
4: The government is proud that over the last 4 years we have invested $2.5 billion on upgrading the Greater Mandeville water system. The base or the foundation of our development is indeed accessible, reliable, potable water. So a road carrying it to somewhere without potable water is simply not going to work.
1: The project implemented by the National Water Commission under the Greater Mandeville Water Supply Improvement Program is expected to improve water delivery to about 1,300 households in Hopetoun, Waltham, Perth, Bromfield Street, Airy Mount, Manchester Road, Mayday, Woodlawn Road and surrounding communities. The Ministry of Health and Wellness has established a new department to independently investigate complaints about service quality and other challenges within the public health system. The department is part of measures by the government to improve service quality and transform the work culture across the health system. Portfolio Minister Dr. Christopher Tufton says ministry officials will conduct surprise visits to hospitals and health centers to assess conditions and standards and report the findings.
5: But we are also going to deploy mystery patients. In other words, people are going to come here with headache when they really don't have no headache. And they are going to sit and wait in the triage process for attention. And they are going to write down whether or not the customer service rep is active on the ground. And if they are missing, then we have to go find out why.
1: Dr. Tufton was speaking at the Victoria Jubilee Hospital in downtown Kingston recently. And Foreign Affairs and Foreign Trade Minister Senator Kamina Johnson-Smith is calling for renewed collaboration between Jamaica and its overseas community to build a stronger and more resilient country. Mrs. Johnson-Smith said Jamaicans overseas have long supported the country's growth through their expertise, investments, mentorship and philanthropy in business, education, healthcare, public service, the church and the arts. She says this year's Diaspora Conference presents the opportunity to reassess and reconceptualize these partnerships for a more prosperous and resilient nation for current and future generations.
6: This 11th Biennial Jamaica Diaspora Conference will provide the opportunity to rethink and reimagine the diaspora collaborations that exist for greater resilience, even as we solidify and re-energize those positive elements of our shared Jamaican-ness that unite us across oceans and continents.
1: The conference runs from June 14 to 18 at the Montego Bay Convention Center in St. James. That was JIS News. I'm Andre Palmer.
7: A production of the Jamaica Information Service, the voice of Jamaica.

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3: Welcome back tonight with your Sun host Ryan Debonair Dixon coming to you live from Montego Bay Conference Center. Now I am being joined by one of our sponsors, Mr. Carlos Cruz, a sales exec from JMX Risk Management. Good afternoon, Mr. Cruz. Welcome to the 104.9 FM. How are you?
4: Good. Good afternoon. Thank you for having me here.
3: Yeah, man. How is it being here at the conference so far?
4: It's great. It's a lot. It's very welcoming. I'm glad to be here, actually. We just flew in, and we're very excited to be here.
3: Awesome. Now, let's talk about JMX Risk Management. Can you give our listeners an overview of the company?
4: What we basically focus in on is having going into companies or going into countries and seeing where they're basically lacking. With Michael Scarlett, who is the CEO of our company, he actually has a multitude of years of risk management. He's actually been in care of many celebrities and high quality people, and so he knows what to look for and when to look for. So that's our motto.
3: Awesome. And this year's conference is centered on building a more resilient Jamaica. Now, from a risk management perspective, what does resilience really mean for a business like JMX Risk Management?
4: I think it really means being prepared for the unforeseen or the foreseen. So what we actually, we've been watching, we watched Melissa hit Jamaica. We were all of our hearts and our prayers were with you all. And we were trying to figure out what would help, at least as a base, to get you guys going. And that's why we brought over a Blue Eddy, which is a triple charger, solar charger, battery generator that makes no noise. It's clean energy. And we thought as a base, that's where we could start helping the Jamaican diaspora.
3: Oh, I like that. Could you tell us a little bit more about the, what's it called?
4: It's a Blue Eddy.
3: The Blue Eddy, yes.
4: The Blue Eddy. So what we basically have seen in the Jamaican diaspora is we've seen some accidents. They have noisy generators. You need to use combustion. It's just an overall inefficient way to pick yourself up if the energy is gone. So what we brought over is a Blue Eddy, which is a charger that can, which is a battery generator that can actually run your household depending on the level of generator that you buy. Mm-hmm. So you can add your refrigerators, you can add your TV, you can add your stove if it's electric, you can add basically all your household appliance, microwave, depending on the scalability of the generator that you bought.
3: Oh, nice. Now, speaking about Hurricane Melissa, as you mentioned earlier, Jamaica is seeking to attract a greater diaspora investment here. How important would you say is risk assessment and strategic planning in creating confidence among investors?
4: Well, again, as Michael Scarlett, our CEO and overall person in charge of our direction, has had conversations with me many times, it's the way in which things are done here. There has to be a way, you know, a protocol of how things are set up from a risk management point of view, which is, you know, safety first, you know, which is security, those types of things in building and maintaining, you know, the security live, having the security guards trained in a way that they can you know, that they're alert all the time and not, you know, using their phones or doing other things.
3: Right, right, right.
4: Yeah.
3: And for anyone listening who would be interested in the Blue Eddy or just other risk management insight from your company's perspective, how could one get in contact with you? How can they reach out?
4: Okay, well, you can definitely check on info@jmxriskmanagement.com. You can go ahead and drop us a line. We do have here live, if you come down to the event, we do have intake forms where we can take your information and then talk to you and figure out what it is actually that you need so that we can go ahead and fulfill and satisfy your needs.
3: All right. Well, I want to thank you so much, Carlos, for stopping and sharing with us and for also being one of our sponsors for this year's Outside Broadcast.
4: Oh, no problem. I'm glad to be here.
3: Wonderful. Mr. Carlos Cruz, sales exec from JMX Risk Management, a sponsor of the 11th staging of the biennial Jamaica Diaspora Conference here in Montego Bay. We'll still have more to come. 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

0: 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It's the finals where World Radio United goes up against Sun City 104.9 FM's Dream Team. The whistle has gone. Supreme Sunday plays the ball to Rewind Monday. Rewind Monday taps the ball to Current Tuesday. Current Tuesday dribble. He labs it over to Reggae Wednesday. Reggae Wednesday dribble. Left to the right. Left one for dead. Lovers turns. They receive the pass. He chesses it. He brings it down on the flank. Passes it to Turn Up Friday. Who turns it up? He turns up the knob on this game. It's Turn Up Friday. Turn Up Friday. Passes it to Scorching Saturday. Oh my word. Oh my word, it's Radio with a difference. 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
1: Welcome back tonight. I'm your Sun host Ryan Debonair Dixon, coming to you live from the 11th staging of the Biannual Jamaica Diaspora Conference for 2026 here at the Montego Bay Convention Center. Now, currently as we are here, the Governor General's Awards is ongoing at this moment, and the different recipients are being called up for their awards. And just to recap what has been going on so far, we've spoken with the CBE Executive for Corporate Affairs and Public Policy at DJ and Group, Ms. Paulette Simpson. We also spoke with our sponsor from JMX Risk Management, Mr. Carlos Cruz. And we have spoken with Mrs. Ariel Bowen, the officer in charge of the Consulate General of Jamaica in New York, sharing with us the impact that the consulate has had on us here in Jamaica through its support for us through the passage of Hurricane Melissa, and having staged their very own resilience conference there in New York at the consulate, and also, you know, in helping other members of the diaspora to be in attendance for the conference. And so we're going to be speaking with other stakeholders. We'll be speaking momentarily with Senator Honorable Kamina Johnson-Smith, the Minister of Foreign Affairs and Foreign Trade. And later on, we'll also be speaking with Mrs. Jewel Daniels Radford, a diaspora returnee. So we want you to feel what's happening here, understand the impact that a conference like this has on us in the diaspora and here in Jamaica, why you should be here, and why you should plan for the very next one, which would be the 12th staging. So we want you to stick and stay right here for more conversations, more interviews, more insights on what's happening and what's taking place here at the Montego Bay Convention Center for the Biannual Jamaica Diaspora Conference. Stick and stay. This is Sun City Radio, your radio with a difference.
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Artists, producers, are you ready? Then submit your music. We are waiting. Oh, yeah.

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0: 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It's the finals where World Radio United goes up against Sun City 104.9 FM's Dream Team. The whistle has gone. Supreme Sunday plays the ball to Rewind Monday. Rewind Monday taps the ball to Current Tuesday. Current Tuesday dribble. He labs it over to Reggae Wednesday. Reggae Wednesday dribble. Left to the right. Left one for dead. Lovers turns and receives the pass. He chesses it. He brings it down on the flank. Passes it to Turn Up Friday, who turns it up. He turns up the knob on this game. It's Turn Up Friday. Turn Up Friday. Passes it to Scorching Saturday. Oh, my word. What a goal. What a goal. It's a scorcher. Oh, my word. It's Radio with a difference. 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They hold.
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3: 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He is the founder and leader of the United Progressive Party of Canada here at the Biannual Jamaica Diaspora Conference. 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
4: I'm doing excellent, and thanks for having me.
3: A pleasure. First things first, for our listeners, tell us about the United Progressive Party of Canada.
4: So the United Progressive Party of Canada was started by friends. We were approved by Elections Canada in 2019, and we contested our first election in 2019. And we fielded about 8 candidates, and I like to say that we got nothing because we spent nothing. And what I mean by that, our budget for that election campaign was about $20,000. At the time, the party that won that election spent $60 million. It takes cash to care. I believe one Jamaican leader said that.
3: All right, I understood that. Now, what's the party about? What's its aim?
4: So the party, as you would know, the political system in Canada is modeled on the Westminster system. And we are what I call a centrist party. So we are not extreme. We're not left. We're not right. The two main political parties in Canada tend to be left and right. And that's what Canadians don't want. Canadians are looking for a more balanced approach to our political system and to politics. One of the questions I get all the time is, how can you be a Prime Minister of Canada when you were not born in Canada? And I said, that is a non-question, because there were four prime ministers before that were never born in Canada.
3: So there goes that answer.
4: That's right.
3: Wonderful,
4: that's
3: wonderful. Right. Now, what takes you to the Jamaica Diaspora Conference this year?
4: I'm always a big supporter of the Diaspora Conference, because it brings both countries together, and not only just Canada and Jamaica, but overall the diaspora in other regions as well, the US, UK, Japan, right around the world.
3: Right.
4: And it's, for me, most of the time I'm here at the conference. And
3: oh, this is not your first time?
4: No, it's not my first time.
3: Okay, good.
4: I've been to probably at least 4 or 5.
3: Okay.
4: And what I would I encourage people to attend the Diaspora Conference, because there are lots of information, and you get easy access to things like passport, your TRN, and your NHD. If you were a contributor before you left Jamaica, you can restart that, and it's a good environment.
3: I like that. And Sir Darby, how important would you say it is to have partnerships within the diaspora?
4: It's very important. Before I answer that question, I want to make this clear that our party, and I was the first black person in Canada to register and got a federal political party approve.
3: Wow, kudos, kudos.
4: Thank you. It has never happened before.
3: Wonderful stuff.
4: So it's a good thing. I believe the we can leverage partnership among the Jamaican community in several ways. We can look at cultural organization collaboration.
3: Mm-hmm.
4: We can look at local business and restaurants, collaborate with them to leverage the partnership.
3: Right.
4: We can look at schools, universities, and partners with these entities so as to promote the community. We have about overall 300,000 Jamaicans living in Canada and about 140,000 living in Toronto proper.
3: Wow, wow, wow.
4: I live in Mississauga, but we just call Toronto, Mississauga,
3: yes.
4: Brampton, and,
3: right.
4: And everywhere around
3: and
4: the GTA.
3: How large is the Jamaican community in Canada overall? And how can we leverage that partnership to promote empowerment and engagement to more persons in the diaspora?
4: Well, as I indicated, it's about 300,000 people across Canada proper, and you know, we have to partner with different universities, restaurants. We can leverage that partnership in terms of promoting our culture.
3: Yes.
4: And of course, our culture in Canada is big, and as Jamaican, we set the stage and we set the standard.
3: We sure do.
4: Yes,
3: we sure do.
4: Absolutely. You know, whenever artists, for example, Buju Banton was the first reggae artist to sell out the Air Canada Centre, now the Scotia Centre.
3: Wow.
4: Like, sold out. This is a basketball stadium,
3: right.
4: No, a basketball arena that holds about 19,000 people.
3: Yes.
4: And Buju Banton sold it out.
3: Yes, he did.
4: Yeah.
3: He sure did.
4: Yeah, absolutely.
3: Now, what's the desired outcome for the United Progressive Party of Canada being represented here at the Jamaica Diaspora Conference this
4: well,
3: year?
4: Well, we are looking to ensure that Canadians who are participating in this conference, one of our main mission is to encourage people to vote. It is
3: mm-hmm.
4: said that in Canada that blacks don't vote. And I'm a big proponent of telling people and asking people and encouraging people to vote.
3: Mm-hmm.
4: As one guy said to me, that if you don't have a seat at the table, you're a part of the menu.
3: Oh.
4: Yeah, and I believe, I strongly believe that we are at a time now that we have to get Jamaicans at the seat at the table.
3: We have to. We have
4: and not only Jamaicans, but people of color.
3: Yes, absolutely. What's your final word to our listeners, those listening from Canada, listening in the rest of the diaspora and in Jamaica?
4: Go ahead. I'm sorry.
3: Come on, you go ahead. Go ahead.
4: My final word would be, do not miss the next conference. It's very informative. We as a people, we have to vote. If you don't vote, you don't have a seat at the table, and you cannot participate. When the next election come around, I'm going to be in Parliament.
3: All right. There you have it from Mr. Carlton Darby, founder and leader of the United Progressive Party of Canada, here for the Jamaica Biennial, Jamaica Diaspora Conference 2026, coming to you live from the Montego Bay Convention Center. All right, stick and stay. We still have more to come, more interesting conversations. Just don't touch the dial.
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0: It's your son, host Ryan Debonair Dixon, coming to you live from the Biennial Jamaica Diaspora Conference at the Montego Bay Convention Center. At this point in time, we are now halfway through the day. We are now at lunch, and coming up later on in the evening session will be the plenary session, which explores how volunteerism and social impact innovates and initiatives can be mobilized to strengthen communities and support national development, particularly in the aftermath of Hurricane Melissa. It will highlight the role of the diaspora in contributing time, skills, and resources to recovery efforts, community building, and long-term resilience across Jamaica. We'll be seeing panelists like the fundraiser and humanitarian Miss Donna, Auntie Donna Gao. There will be Miss Angela Christian of the Angel Foundation in the United Kingdom. There will also be Miss Michelle Toloneal, and that's from New England, USA, council member, and also Miss Claudine Allen, the general manager for JN Foundation. So these are other aspects of the conference day one that will be happening. And of course, today has been focused on trade, investments, entrepreneurship, looking at the returning residents, and education, highlighting the important role the Jamaican diaspora continues to play in strengthening our nation and creating opportunities for sustainable growth. And so we want you to stick and stay. And if you're not here, well, stay right here on the 104.9 FM, because we're going to keep you up to date on what's happening. We're going to be having more interviews and other updates on the remainder of the conference. So stick and stay with us. But this is where we're going to be closing out for today. I want to say thanks to my production manager for today, Mr. Adam Brown, and engineer. So you get big title, Adam. Of course, our social media manager, Timika Shabans Moody, is here. And I want to say thanks to Mr. Steve Billings, who is our CEO also, and our producer, Jody, who has been overseeing this outside broadcast. And of course, to our son, Jack, Wicked Foot, who continues to hold it down in studio. I've been your son, host Ryan Debonair Dixon. Join us again tomorrow for day two at the Biennial Jamaica Diaspora Conference happening at the Montego Bay Convention Center. Until next time, you take care. Don't touch that dial.
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2: 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Welcome back tonight. I know I told you I was closing out in a moment, but I had to jump back here with you because I have a very important guest, no stranger to the 104.9 FM, but equally important to our outside broadcast. Now, he has played a very integral role in day one of our conference, and so he has taken some time to have a quick chat with us. No more. This is none other than the Honorable Orlando Terrelong, our Minister of State in the Ministry of Foreign Affairs and Foreign Trade. Minister Terrelong, good afternoon. 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
3: Good afternoon to you and, of course, to all our listeners in the beautiful sunshine city of Portmore, soon to be the 15th parish, and, of course, across Jamaica and the rest of the world to where you're streaming. It's a pleasure.
2: Wonderful, wonderful. Now, Minister, this conference comes at a time when Jamaica has faced significant challenges. Why is resilience in the diaspora such a central focus of this year's discussions?
3: No, so again, in the aftermath of Hurricane Melissa, we have undertaken a massive rebuilding of Jamaica. As you know, we suffer damages that extend beyond 12 billion US, which is more than a trillion Jamaican dollars. You know, but our diaspora was always there. You know, they rallied around us at a point when we really, really needed them. You know, so whether it's times of adversity or whether it's times of great growth, you know, I mean, we always have members of the diaspora. And so the conference is not only a celebration of our Jamaican diaspora, but it's also an opportunity to provide them with great opportunities for investment, you know, networking, you know, business development, and of course, you know, just exchanging ideas and getting their expertise across a myriad of things. So it's a really cooperation, partnership to rebuilding a more resilient Jamaica.
2: And speaking of opportunities, we know that remittances play a very integral role in our economy, but what other roles do you envision the diaspora playing in Jamaica's long-term development?
3: So again, so as a government, we have moved beyond the age-old narrative of who the diaspora is about remittances. That's not how we see the diaspora. We see the diaspora as partners in building a sustainable Jamaica, as well as providing opportunities for members across the diaspora to facilitate trade and investment, to build their brands and to build themselves as well. You know, so you talk about a conference like this, you know, I mean, Jamfra would have given a phenomenal presentation about the different areas of investment opportunities. You know, we're going to have other sectors, whether it's some tourism, agriculture. We're going to hear from in terms of the education perspective, health perspective as well. So there are great opportunities for the diaspora. And we've always said, you know, I mean, you have the persons, for example, persons across Europe, across Asia and so forth. You know, they have been investing in Jamaica, persons across the Americas, the UK, Canada. They've been investing in Jamaica millions of dollars, billions. And we're saying that the Jamaican diaspora themselves, they have opportunities to invest and make some money. So it's about the growth and development.
2: Lovely, lovely. And I also learned this morning, earlier today rather, that the conference has been oversubscribed.
3: Yes, again, you know, phenomenal growth, phenomenal engagement. One of the things that Minister Johnson Smith and I have made it a hallmark of governance, you know, we do have a diaspora policy, we have the Global Jamaica Diaspora Council and the Youth Council, etc., and we have made it a priority to engage with the diaspora. And so you find that it's just growing and growing and growing. The engagement is there. When you think about it, February, March, persons were wondering if we should still go ahead and have a conference. And we said, yes, we will, because, again, Jamaicans will rally around the conference. Again, great investment opportunities there to build their brand, to build themselves as well. So we knew we were going to have a successful conference.
2: And also, Minister, the theme for this year is building a more resilient nation through collaborations, investment, and shared purpose. What tangible outcomes can members of the diaspora expect at the end of the conference?
3: Well, at the end of the conference, again, the business opportunities that are presented, you have the marketplace, government at your service. So, I mean, it is all about, you know, I mean, the kind of expertise, the networking, and again, just the shared business investment opportunities that are there.
2: Awesome. And we're closing out. It was a pleasure having you.
3: To you and your team.
2: And all the best.
3: All right, cheers.
2: Very much. So thank you so much. That was our Minister, Tara Long, Minister of State in the Ministry of Foreign Affairs and Foreign Trade, here today with us at the Montego Bay Convention Center for the 11th staging of the Biennial Jamaica Diaspora Conference. Stick and stay right here on the 104.9 FM. 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

Alright, so nice, that's it, that's my time, gotta go. We make way for Sunjock Ali Patch. And the time is now 3 p.m. Thanks for listening. Until we meet again, big up yourself. Alright, I'm out.

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Good afternoon, good evening, and good night to all listeners all over the world. Wagwan my family, what I deal it. Everybody good? Everybody Chris? Everybody alright? First and foremost, big up to the New Yorkians. I know that's not what you call yourself. You call yourself Yankees. You know, the Yankees. Yeah, big up to the peeps over there in New York City. Congratulations on your win. Your basketball team, that's the New York Knicks. Yeah, man, I'm so proud of the New York Knicks, you know. And this championship has a lot of story behind it. Trust me. A whole heap of mind-blowing situations, you know, and coincidental situations. And yeah, it's a storybook win. Definitely, you know. I could go on and on. Did you know that this and that? And did you know that? Yeah, trust me. I'm not like that word, Mr. Blacks. Knickerbocker. No, I'm not like it. Just stick to Yankee, man. No, what? Anyways, peeps. My name is Sunjack Alibacha. I'll be here all the way until, you know, the color, Felicia, that color there distract me, you know. That color flag, it distract me. Surf, that color flag is distracting me as well. Blue and white and blue, that them color flag there distract me, man. Mr. Blacks, I like the color flag you have up there. Black, green and gold, Jamaica flag, I like it. But the one of Felicia have up, black, red and orange, it's a throw me off star. And the one of Surf have up blue, white and blue. Yeah, it's a distract me star, Jaja. You know, as a Jamaican, we only expect to see two flags. You know what I mean? I said the Jamaican flag and the Brazilian flag. You know what I said? And anything else, just distracting, man. Trust me, it's very distracting. Peeps, my name is Sunjack Alipatch. I'll be here all the way until 7:30 p.m. giving you the best in retro music, the best classics, the best vintage, the best throwback music, and of course, just the best music in general. Yeah, son? Time is now 3:20 p.m. Ricky, Jaja. Ricky, that color flag, the man. Yo. You can't put a picture of yourself or your family member or something on the WhatsApp. You know, throw me off with them color, them man. Black, red, and gold. No, sir. I don't even know which country that. Anyways, we're in the gospel segment, please. My apologies. Here is just that we have a WhatsApp line, and in the display pic that some people put up is not a Brazil flag. So, you know, when I see a different color, you know, or a Jamaican flag, if it's not Jamaica or Brazil, it threw me up. It made me forget. I literally forget what I was about to say. You know what I'm saying? But we're in the gospel segment, so let's stay positive, all right? Yes, let's stay positive. Yes, like big up the peeps who, you know, who will be watching the important matches, which is the Brazilian matches, you know? Yeah, so big up on the The WhatsApp number, peace, is 392-6217. That's 876-392-6217. Big up to my brother, Gary Freestyle, a.k.a. The Wicked Foot. Yeah, man, it's always a joy coming to work and us. You know, the reasoning no long, you know, with us all a quick reasoning, people. Trust me. Sometimes we get carried away, but it's a joy, you know, talking to somebody like Gary Freestyle. Very positive. Shatty Shane, too. You know, he run Wally Padro. Wally Padro. Laugh till you weep, man. Now, call my brother funny. I'm not saying my brother funny. Him just love get jokes. You understand? Yeah, big up yourself, Shane. He'll be here to take over at 7:30 p.m. All right, tonight I'm not going to take up no more of Queen Bee. Really, Queen Bee? Really? People, I see some flag we're messing for the first time. I'm not afraid. What's up, Crash? When I'm not post them color there, I'm not afraid. What's up, Crash? Jaja. Anyways. Gospel segment, more gospel music until 3:30 p.m. All right.

0: happiness. I have nobody and no one else.
1: All right, tenants, that's it for the gospel segment. Time is now 3:31 p.m. Before I go, I got to shout out to my friend, Surf. Surf, big up yourself. Also, Brett over there in Tampa, Florida, waving the Jamaican flag proud. Yeah, man, proudly. Big up yourself, Brett, every time. My friend, Chunky, says, Ali Patch, happy Monday to you and the whole Sun City family. Locked in near and far. Big up to the whole Sun City family coming from Chunky. She says, Ali, this is one of my favorite gospel songs. I've not heard it in ages. Glad to know that you are enjoying the gospel music. Big up yourself, Chunky, and blessings and more blessings and more blessings to you and the family over there in Silver Sun. Queen Bee, big up yourself. Muriel, she says, good afternoon, Ali. Wishing her beautiful, smart, intelligent daughter who is a Gemini. All right, she never put that part there, but you don't know. My knowledge of Gemini, they may not shit yet. All right. Klee, happy birthday. We all love you. Keep on being you. Big up yourself, Klee. Big up, happy birthday, Gemini Queen. Yeah, man, big up yourself, Muriel, as well. Happy birthday, Klee. Yeah, man, enjoy yourself to the fullest, Zane. All right, peeps, remember to continue sending in those messages on the WhatsApp line, 392-6217. Time for the break. Afterwards, yeah, man, we'll start the juggling, you know, start the party vibes. After we bless the place, yeah, man, vibes time. Are you ready? All right, let's do this.
2: 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Most people know me as Mr. Lex. Lex.
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All right, so nights, remember, if you're enjoying the music, you will definitely enjoy the party vibes at this event. 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

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All right, I'll be checking out the WhatsApp line real soon. In the meantime, just continue enjoying some music right here on Sun City with you.

What's I gonna say, Leroy Dan Smart. Hey, shout out to Surf. She was enjoying the song from Sanchez. Big up to my friend Davine over there in Barbican, checked in. Bad in there and Wagwan and all is well. Hey, shout out to the crew over there at Scorpion King Transportation Services, Mango and Henry. Yeah, my two awesome drivers, big up yourself. 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Bless it before you wreck it. Which is right. Big up Mango and the crew every time. He's you like Geds over there in Brantford, Ontario. Let me say Ontario. I was corrected last week, you know. Ali, it's not Ontario, it's Ontario, okay? All right. Big up yourself, Geds, my brother. The whole crew over there at Brantford, Ontario, Canada. 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
0: Dodo, you know, say, I don't know which country that flag represents.
1: What will my story be? 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
0: So it.

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1: But everybody says to each and every little thing.
0: Yeah, man, be up the real Jamaican, them where I represent for the real country.

0: 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That is it, Muriel. Yeah, man, I'm going and sing out. Don't worry about nobody asks. What's wrong with that lady? Is she crazy? Don't worry about it. Just focus on the road and focus on your happiness, all right? Sing out and dance if you want to dance, all right? Put a smile on your face and put yourself in a good mood while enjoying your favorite songs. All right, peace, before we head into the break, my friend Cher says, Ali Patch, good afternoon. Yeah, man, and happy Rewind Monday. Happy birthday greetings going out to Mama Cherry of Waterford Parkway. All these greetings coming from Sexy Cher, Sherika, and your four children in America, Jackie, Carl, Maurice, and Taya. They all love you and appreciate you, Mama Cherry. One more year upon them. That is it, mommy. Mama Cherry, happy birthday to you, Zine, and enjoy yourself to the fullest. Big up to Cher, big up to Sherika and all the family. And mama, the birthday greetings is coming from Sun City as well, yeah? Yeah, man. So your Sun City family is also telling you happy birthday. Big up yourself, Mama Cherry, every time. All right, tonight, it's time for the break. Afterwards, we got more music for you, Rewind style, right here on Sun City 104.9 FM.
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2: It's Sun Jock. Alipat.

All right, so tonight, remember the Powerhouse Expo. It happens June the 17th to the 18th over by Spanish Town Road. Yeah, man, in Kingston. You definitely don't want to miss it. They'll be talking about power solutions, live equipment demos, industry innovations, and how we can work together to make the industry stronger. So it's all about electricity. It's the Powerhouse Expo, June the 17th to the 18th. All right, yeah, man, your solutions provider, IMCA. Yeah, man, you hear the ads here on Sun City. Sun City team will be in the building. We'll be there as well. But if you can reach this expo, trust me, it will be very, very informative. All right, so that's June the 17th to the 18th over by Spanish Town Road. That's 443 and 445 Spanish Town Road in Kingston. All right, quick and fast. Let me see what I want on the WhatsApp then. Hey, big up to my friend Neeks in Bronx, New York. Checked in. Yeah, man, Boogie Down Records in Massachusetts. Blazing the fire for this one. So you don't know me if I play it from top again, right? That is it. So nice, if you are listening and you're not on the WhatsApp line, if you hear a song that you love, feel free to send a pull-up on the WhatsApp line and you can hear it again from top. Lexi, yes, Lexi have up the right flag on her display pick. Yes, green, yellow, and blue. Love it. Big up yourself, Lexi. Tell you about the Gemini, them and the smart people. Let me know what I mean to tell you. Big up yourself, Lexi. Thanks for checking in. Shout out to the General Sir Glenn Miller. He said, Ali Patch, afternoon to you. In the kitchen, I cook curry chicken. That is it. And I try to turn up the radio and I change the station. She called me, find back the station. Can't change the station. You mad? That is it. All right, big up to Puppeteer Boss. Puppeteer Boss, show me a picture with the vehicle. You know, fully endorsing Brazil. Him say, Ali, are we Brazil not ready for roll? The real haters them yet. Okay, alright. So big up yourself, Puppeteer Boss. Him said, just wait and you will see. Ball game soon. So the next match, I think, is Friday. So you know, said, yeah, it's gonna be crazy, alright? Davine said, repping for herself and her father. Oh, she says that she's repping for Brazil and her father is repping for Argentina. That's what I say, right? Can't be nothing else. Davine, you can take down the purple out of your car, you know? Why you have a purple tie still tied up in your car, Davine? Eh? You went to a school that wears purple? You used to attend a school that wears purple, Davine? Why you still have a purple tie and the purple steering wheel fluffy thing round the steering wheel, whatever you want name, and purple all over your car? I don't understand. Yeah, too much color, man. A Christmas tree decoration in a Christmas still in your car. Eh? Christmas still in your car. Jaja, big up to Debbie. Debbie says a Mercury straight. Yeah, man, that is it. That is it, Debbie. Big up. My friend Tanisha says a blessed love, Ali. Big up Peter Gay and Miss Horton. Got it locked in right now. Peter Gay and Miss Horton, big up on herself. Treat. That is it. Felicia says, I'm more than good. Big up Germany. And she have our Germany colors. All right, so the black, red, and gold is Germany. All right, so I learned something. Can you see, I only focus on the teams that actually play good. You understand? So I really focus on the team them where, yeah, we're not going to win another World Cup. You understand? Big up. The Germany fan them don't come after me, yeah? Big up to Jimmy over there in Sea View Gardens, got it locked in. Kerry Ann in Sea View Gardens also locked in. Big up to Lisan in Miami. Yes, Lisan, big up yourself every time. Jaja, as long Jojo send me a message, I read it. My apologies, Jojo Bantan. She says, good evening, Son Jack Alipash. I hope you had an eventful weekend. Happy Rewind Monday. Love always, Jojo. Love always to you too. All right, let's get back to the music tonight. Some pop vibes, right?
yeah, giving you some pop vibes in this segment. Throwback style, rewind.

Kids of Town crew checked in. Big up Sun Millie every time. Rasta Jerry checked in. Big up the crew over there in Spalding's, listening to Sun City right about now. Rasta Jerry, big up every time.

Shout out to Conductor Bulby. No, man, brother, where you at, man? Yeah, my brother, and you have to get big up in it, no matter which side. Even if you're even if you're representing for a side that is not going to pass the first round, you're still my brother. You know what I'm saying? Big up yourself, Conductor Bulby, every time. Representing for Germany. People don't really think that Germany are going to win the World Cup. Remember asking them, which team is going to win? Be fair now, people. Be fair. Which team you think is going to win the World Cup this year, 2026? Let me see who. Let me see what I'm asking.

Brazil. Mr. Support said England be money. Jerry over there in Spalding says Germany. Really big tree family, like really. Big tree family over there in Marchman Road. Spanish Sun says Japan. Hey, shout out to Natalie.

It's a Cosby from Express Taxi Services is asking about dollar bill. A real thing, you know, it's been a minute when I say dollar bill check-in on the WhatsApp line. Big Tree family, give us an update on dollar bill. Everything good with him? Well, we know, please and thanks, yeah? Cosby, big of yourself.

Hey, big up to Escobar and the Escobar family from Treadways Ginger House. Got it locked in. That's in Linstead, right? That's Treadways in Linstead. Confirm the Escobar. Let me know. Yeah, man, big up the Escobar family, Treadways family.

morning. Shout out to my friend Shelly over there in Greater Portmore enjoying this one. Also, Marsha in Garvermere, loving this one. Big up to my brother TJ over there on Olympic Way. Checked in, him said, good afternoon, Ali Pacha. Blessed Monday to you and all the listeners locally and abroad. Just checking in. Really, TJ? No, me can't understand why you and Davin just can't get along. Germany for real? The man said Germany win, lose, or draw. They mean Germany lose, or draw. Not win, lose, or draw. They mean Germany lose, or draw.

0: that is it. All right, time for the break. The time is now 4:32 p.m. More music, more vibes, more energy right here in Sun City. 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
2: It's Sun Jock. Alipat.

Mr. Sledge, I say, I hear him this. Yeah, man. I know you think that this is the greatest rhythm ever make, greatest dancer rhythm ever make, you know? It's still debatable. Too many big rhythm there to sign off on only one rhythm. Too many. Alright, so tonight, remember new Wendy's chicken tenders, a delicious premium all-white chicken tenders served with creamy dipping sauces. Crispy on the outside, juicy and tender on the inside. New Wendy's chicken tenders, better with every bite, only at Wendy's. Alright, quick and fast, let me see what I want on the WhatsApp line. Alright, Mr. Webb checked in. Yeah, man, loving the vibes. Big up myself, my brother over there in Canada. Himself, one of the hottest rhythm for sure. Big up to Skills Barber, got it locked in, blazing the fire. Yeah, man, what you say? You ready for the dancehall segment, Skills Barber? Big up over there in Central Village. And of course, impose the right flag on the WhatsApp line. That is it. As some know, you want real skill barber, you know. Cause guess what? Impose the right flag. Brazil straight. Big up Skills Barber. Big up to everybody over there in Central Village that is hearing the music on Skills Barber Radio. Alright? Angela Stanford says, Ali Patch, I'm dancing. That is it. Felicia blazing the fire as well. Big up yourself, Felicia. And you know, good luck on your team winning, doing good in the World Cup. TJ says, Ali, you know, I can't understand something. So much person is bringing Brazil, and such person is bringing Brazil, and her father is bringing Argentina. I think such person should follow in her father's footsteps and bring the same team as him, who really bring in Brazil. Big up worthless TJ. TJ, we got to put you up on pause, you know, my brother. We got to put you up on. Only hear what TJ said. Only hear what brother said. Big up worthless Brazil. No, sir. TJ, you make an error, man. It's a typo. And a TJ type that. It's a typo, man. It's an error. Me no believe a TJ type that. Big up to Chunky. She says, England for the cup. You really believe say England stand a chance, Chunky? Talk the truth where God loves. Big up to Lexi. She was enjoying the pop music before. Otis say, London, England all the way. And so much people. Hold on, there are so much people believe say London, I mean England have a chance. Dean over there in Toronto, Canada said Brazil, that is it. Dean, big up. Angie on Dunoon Road is blazing the fire, loving the music. Muriel said France. I mean, they went to the finals the last time. I don't know if them have, I don't even know if I the same team them have. Mbappé is more than likely playing again, so We'll see how that one they got, Muriel. We'll see how that one they got. They would be returning to the finals. So they, you know, that actually makes sense. It actually makes sense. France might go to the finals again, you know. Shout out to Jimmy in CBO Gardens. Him say Brazil, but Germany look well strong. I saw Germany. Oh, that's why so much people have said Germany. Because Germany actually have a good team this year. Big up to Sir. She said, win, lose, or draw. Sir, Argentina straight. Debbie Mercury Garden says, Argentina. Natalie says, Germany to the world. Mr. Support says, England fee money. Axa says, Brazil. Babes, which team on the think I go win this year? Talk the truth. Too many names. I'm going to say I can... It's not like majority of the persons are majority of the answers are actually one country, you know? Me say a mix. It's as if nobody really know which team are going. We have to just watch and see, right? Queen Bee says Spain all the way. But I feel like we have to just watch and see what's going. Look like every team have a good chance. You understand? Ricky in Chicago said, Ali, I am going to be honest. I Germany straight, but I could always respect Brazilian players, but after the Ronaldo and Ronaldinho era, no one has risen to the occasion. These nowadays players are just straight worthless.
hear why you always rate Germany, because everybody is playing like, sorry, so you see you make me all, because me I look on the flag, you make me all say foolishness. Hear why you must rate Brazil, because all of the team right now is playing like Brazil. Brazil change the game. Is that's the reason why I rate Steph Curry, because everybody and all who say LeBron a goat and this a one there one goat and who a donkey and who a, yeah, everybody's playing like Steph Curry. Even Funa King and Funa Goat, LeBron James is playing like Steph Curry. Him changed the game. Him literally changed the game. Everybody want to play like him. When them shoot a shot, everybody's doing the night. Everybody's doing Steph Curry style of playing. So that's why I can't rate LeBron James over Steph Curry. Also, you know, both of them went to the finals against each other 3 times. Steph Curry beat him. A 4 times them go to the finals together, right? Against each other. And Steph Curry beat him 3 times. He only beat Golden State Warriors 1 time. So I can't rate him. But anyways, peace to time. It's now 4:45 p.m. Let's get back to the music. Dancehall style in this segment. The WhatsApp number is 392-6217. I'm still seeing some answers coming in, but they're all over the place. May I see different country and different flag. It don't look like there's a strong team this year that has a really good chance of winning. We have to just watch and see what's going on.

0: I think him always a represent for team still. TJ, pick up yourself, but that being said, you are a wagonist, you know.
1: Think I walk like a champion, act like a champion. What up is somebody can tell me where you get it from? Now find your entrance.
0: DJ Spanky says Argentina will be winning

0: due to FIFA rules on sponsorships, many of the stadium in the US cannot use their regular names. The AT&T Stadium in Dallas will be called Dallas Stadium during the World Cup. Hard Rock Stadium in Miami will be the Miami Stadium. And the MetLife Stadium will be called the New York, New Jersey Stadium. 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
1: Woman want good love. Now simple times. 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I know.

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3: 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I am Jodian Beckford. Coming up in our headlines in local news, Dr. Dawes urges permanent fix to public hospital surgical crisis. UDC moves ahead with major development projects in St. Anne. And parents urge to secure household chemicals. In regional news, over 2,000 Haitians have died due to gang violence. In international, the Strait of Hormuz will completely open on Friday. And in sports, Spain held by Cape Verde in a World Cup opener. And in entertainment, Shaggy's Bombastic goes double platinum in New Zealand. Those were the headlines, but do stay with us for the news in detail.

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4: And now the news in detail. We begin with local news. Opposition spokesman on health and wellness, Dr. Alfred Dawes, is calling for urgent action to address what he says is the ongoing collapse of surgical services at major public hospitals. Dr. Dawes says operating theaters at Kingston Public Hospital and the Bustamante Hospital for Children have been plagued by repeated infrastructure failures, resulting in cancelled surgeries and disruptions to patient care. He criticized

According to the UDC, plans are progressing for nearly 5,000 housing solutions in the Greater Innswood area, along with improvements to key tourism and commercial spaces. The corporation says the initiatives form part of a broader strategy to create jobs, attract investment, and improve the quality of life for residents. Officials say St. Anne remains a priority for sustainable development and that the projects are expected to support the parish's continued growth and expansion. Finally, in local news. Parents and caregivers are being urged to properly secure household chemicals and medications to prevent accidental poisoning among children during the upcoming summer break. The appeal comes from the Westmoreland Health Department, which says children between the ages of 1 and 4 account for more than 67% of accidental poisoning cases in Western Jamaica. Health Promotion and Education Officer Gerald Miller says household cleaners, bleach, kerosene, and medications remain among the leading causes of poisoning incidents. He is encouraging parents to adopt a high-up and lock-it-up approach by storing chemicals out of children's reach and keeping them in their original containers. Parents are also being reminded not to induce vomiting in poisoning cases and to seek immediate medical attention. That's it for our local news. Up next is regional news.

It's now time for your regional news. The United Nations High Commissioner for Human Rights, Volker Turk, says since the start of the year, 2,300 Haitians have died, with 1,100 injured and 99 kidnapped as a result of the increased gang violence in Haiti. Among the kidnapping victims is the Inspector General of the Haitian National Police and his family. Though there is no official confirmation, media reports say the kidnappers demand a ransom between $500,000 and $700,000 for the release of the family. Since late last year, the Gang Suppression Force, a multinational police and military force, has replaced the Kenyan-led multinational security support mission to control the growing violence in Haiti. Tomorrow, UN Secretary General Antonio Guterres will visit Haiti to meet with victims of gang violence. That's it for regional news. Up next is international news.

We now move on to international news. This Friday, the Strait of Hormuz will be fully open, says President Trump. This decision follows the deal to end the Middle East war between the United States of America and Iran. The strait was partially open before the deal, but authorities were actively sweeping the mines to guarantee its complete reopening on Friday. London and Paris proposed a joint naval mission to help secure the strait. However, Trump says he does not think the U.S. will need much help to keep it open. He welcomes the deal made with Iran, saying the main thing is Iran will not have a nuclear weapon. Trump believes great things will happen in the Middle East, adding that coming this Friday, Vice President J.D. Vance will attend a signing ceremony for the deal. That's it for international news. Up next is our evening sports report.

0: In this evening's sports report, Spain were held to a scoreless draw by World Cup newcomers Cape Verde in their opening Group H match today. The European champions controlled much of the game but were unable to find the back of the net against a determined Cape Verde side. The result earned Cape Verde a historic first point at the FIFA World Cup and handed Spain a disappointing start to their campaign. Both teams will now turn their attention to their next Group H fixtures. That's it for this evening sports report. Up next is entertainment news. Jamaican reggae star Shaggy celebrating another international milestone with his single Bombastic earning double platinum certification in New Zealand. The achievement marks the second consecutive platinum certification for the artist in the country following the recent success of Hey Sexy Lady. Originally released in 1995, Bombastic became one of Shaggy's biggest hits, topping charts around the world and helping to bring dancehall music to a global audience. The latest certification adds to the song's enduring legacy more than three decades after its release. That's it for entertainment news. Up next is our weather report.
1: It's now time for the weather report. A significant feature, a ridge and a low-level jet stream across Jamaica. A tropical wave is projected to move across the island tonight through Tuesday morning. The ridge is then expected to rebuild across the region thereafter. Additionally, the low-level jet stream is expected to bring windy conditions across most parishes for the next few days, particularly across southern parishes during the afternoon. In our 24-hour forecast tonight, partly cloudy. Minimum temperature expected for Kingston tonight, 25 degrees Celsius. Minimum temperature expected for Montego Bay tonight, 25 degrees Celsius. And that is it for this evening's news package, written and produced by the Sun City News Center. I am Shanoya Campbell.
0: And I am Jodian Beckford.

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0: And the boogie down here, sure. Me here say Kit Kat is dancing to a Celine Dion song. What do y'all say? Big up to Chunky, she says, one Celine, never two, which is right. Sir Charles Morris, shout out to you, my brother. All right, tonight, time for the break. Up next, we got an interview. We're going to hear about the IMCA Powerhouse Expo. Yeah, we're going to get all the information about it right here on Sun City, so please continue to keep it locked. After the break, you definitely don't want to miss it, all right?
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0: The time is now 5:32 p.m. Okay, I read it wrong. Apparently, she stopped dancing when she heard Celine Dion. Boy, boy. So we're going to pray for her now. We're going to pray for Kit Kat. Jaja. All right, so tonight, continue to keep it locked right here in Sun City. Enough niceness guaranteed.
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0: But indeed, it's all about power for real. 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
1: Thank you for having me. Oh my God, I love how you describe the Powerhouse Expo. It's almost like I don't have to say anything.
0: Yeah, but you will be able to tell us more and give us more details about this amazing expo. It sounds so exciting. 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
1: 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Yes, we'll have interactive displays and giveaways. A lot of nice things. So I'm imploring everyone to come out and see what we have and how you can win, how you can get, how you can earn.
0: Nice. You just told us about some things that they can expect. Will there be any promotions or expo only deals?
1: Definitely. I know that people love niceness. 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
0: Of course.
1: So that is what I will have. So for our brands, we'll have individual discounts for each of the brands that I named previously. For our rental solutions, because we don't only sell equipment, but we rent them as well.
0: Okay,
1: for our rental solutions, yes, for our rental solutions, with $10,000 Jamaican, that is $25,000 bill. Mm-hmm. If you have that, you can leave our expo with a scissors lift or a forklift. 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Mm-hmm. Or if you have any need to move anything at all, whether it is for your home, for your business, anything, we will have that offer only on June 17 and 18. So you come with $10,000 and your transportation, and you leave with a scissors lift, mm-hmm, or a forklift.
0: For lubricants,
1: which is Mobil, we're the authorized dealers for Mobil lubricants. 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So that's a bottle as low as 900. I'm saying the more you buy, the less you will pay. 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So this is for our resellers now. We're talking about auto stores. That's why I said it's a beautiful industrial umbrella now.
0: Yeah.
1: We're talking about our auto stores. We're talking about all of our resellers. You can come and pay as low as $900 per quart. So you'll get a less buy on the case, right?
0: Nice.
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1: 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We're there with you through thick and thin.
0: I love it. It's, as literally. It's like you guys think about every aspect of the industry and decide to cater for each aspect. You have left no stone unturned. If somebody wants to upgrade or expand on their business, they literally can come to IMCA and everything is there. Even if you just want to rent, even if you don't have enough money, financing is there. Trust me, this is amazing.
1: I love how you said it.
0: Yeah.
1: No stones left unturned. None at all.
0: From the liquor man who just had him liquor trade to the biggest mining, quarrying company, you have something for everybody. I love it, love it, love it.
1: I want to add, just before you go, I'd like to say that we power Jamaica. And that is what brought the name on the Powerhouse Expo. Because a lot of persons may not know about the brands that we carry, but each brand that we have here powers Jamaica, power in every way that you can think about. And that is why the event is called the Powerhouse Expo, because we're just in everything. No stones left unturned, as
0: no
1: what you said.
0: Yo, this is amazing. How can our interested persons register or get more information?
1: All right, so interested persons can register by contacting IMCA directly, or you can visit our social media page, which is IMCAJAM, so that is IMCA Jam, and you can fill out a form, send us a lead to say that you're interested, and I can send you more information on the products and service that we're offering.
0: Nice. Before we go, you have anything you want to leave with the listeners before you go?
1: Yes. So listeners, I hope you're hearing me clearly.
0: Them are hearing you loud and clear.
1: On June 17 and 18, Jamaica will witness the biggest industrial showcase of the year, and maybe of the century. I'm going to say of the century. It would be a shame if you missed out. We will not only have machines on demonstration, machines for sale, lubricants for sale, but a lot of giveaways and a lot of discounts. This is not the event to miss. This is the event to be at, so that when you go on your social media, you can say, I was here. We have discounts as low as $900 per quart for mobile lubricants. You can't miss out on that. Car need to service. $10,000 can get you a skid steer loader. 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And we will have machines, real Caterpillar machines on discount. This is where you want to be. If you're in the industry, this is the biggest industrial. I want to even go as far as to say, maybe the only industrial showcase of its kind. Calling all mining, quarry, construction, transportation, anybody in the industry, this is where you want to be June 17 and 18. I have a lot of nice things for you, and food will be there, and drinks. I know people like to ask about that.
0: Hold on there. You hear that, people? Not only discounts, not only machinery on display, not only financing, not only aftermarket to help with any damaged items in the future, but food. Food will be there, people.
1: So that is what I'd like to leave with them. And I'll see you guys. I know you'll be there. I'll see you on June 17 and 18.
0: Yes, Sun City will definitely be in the building. Thank you so much for joining us here on the radio to let our listeners know about this exciting Expo IMCA powerhouse. Yeah, man, it's going to be amazing. Big up to...
1: One more thing before I go.
0: Sure.
1: I realize that I'm telling the patrons where and what and this is going to be.
0: Mm-hmm.
1: Because I haven't told them the location.
0: Mm-hmm.
1: So we are located at 443 and 445 Spanish Town Road. Mm-hmm. This is the best building. Look for the best building on Spanish Town Road.
0: Yeah.
1: That is right in front of the Seaview Garden stoplight, and you will find us. Look up, you will see an IMCA CAT sign. It's the best building. You cannot miss it,
0: prettiest,
1: okay?
0: Prettiest building. You can't miss
1: the
0: people.
1: The prettiest building. 443 and 445 Spanish Town Road. Right in front of the Seaview Garden stoplight. You cannot miss it.
0: Simple. Everybody know the stoplight. Everybody. You can't miss it.
1: Everybody.
0: Thank you again, Ms. Chanel Brooks. And we look forward to seeing you at the Expo.
1: Yes, and I look forward to seeing you guys as well.
0: All right.
1: See you June 17 and 18.
0: All right, Ms. Chanel Brooks. Big up yourself and big up the team.
1: Thank you. Thanks for having me. Take care.
0: All right, peeps, you just heard from Miss Chanel Brooks. Yeah, man, we just spoke about the IMCA Powerhouse Expo, which happens June the 17th and the 18th over by 443 and 445 Spanish Town Road, right at the Seaview Gardens stoplight. You definitely don't want to miss it. From the little man to the big man, trust me, no stones left unturned. Trust me, if you have issues with manpower, this is a place to go, because if you have the right machine, maybe you alone can get the work done. You understand? They have financing and they have aftermarket assistance as well, which means that if there is any issue with any device that they sell, they will help to repair it. They provide repairs, okay? So it's not like, say, you get a machine or a tool or something and you have to, you know, wonder how you're going to get it repaired if something should happen to it. Because you don't know, you know, work, them are working, you know, the machinery, it's being worked. So maybe you might have an issue in the future, like every other machine, you understand? You not for worry, you can go back to them. Them will sort it out for you. She said, people, me here, she said, them will rebuild the engine. You know, if you go link no mechanic or nothing, you know, you understand? You're going to go back to the professionals and they will literally take care of it for you and give you back an awesome machinery, all right? So once again, it's the IMCA Powerhouse Expo happening June the 17th to the 18th at 443 and 445 Spanish Town Road, right at the Seaview Garden stoplight. Me know I hear nobody a complain, say boy, the work hard. Don't work harder, work smarter. Work smarter, not harder. So make sure you make your way to the Powerhouse Expo June the 17th to June the 18th. All right? Yeah, man, fully endorsed by Sun City 104.9 FM.

Rest in peace, Garnet Silk. This is Fight Back by Richie Stevens and the Garnet Silk. I remember when this song came out. I was very, very young in prep school. But I used to hang around the record store, Aquarius Records. Yeah, man. My parents and me used to run it off, you know. So I remember when this song came out right after, like around the same time as he passed away, you know. Yeah, man, everybody was sad. Really, really sad. People in the record store would cry just by hearing this song. Yeah, man. It was a sad time. Trust me. I still would love to see a biopic of Garnet Silk. Trust me. Yeah, man. Garnet Silk, a movie telling Garnet Silk's story would be amazing. Tonight we got The Break. Up next, afterwards, more music right here on Sun City with yours truly, Sun Jack.

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All right, giving you some pop music in this segment, throwback style, because it is a Rewind Monday. Yeah, man, play some song one on a year for a while, you know? That's what I love about Rewind Mondays, you know? Can play some song and make you go, yo, you know, a long time in a year that. Yeah, man. You have some songs out there that will remind you that you love to dance or sing or rock or groove when you hear a song that you haven't heard that you loved for a while, you know? A song that you loved or a song that you love that you haven't heard for a while. Yeah, man, it always make you end up start dance or sing and you don't even notice. Alright? Alright, gonna take it down memory lane with these tracks. Let's go. 80s Babies, our phone segment this year.

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We're playing this back again for Michelle over there in Mineral Heights, Clarendon. 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I better say them tune and remind Michelle of the MTV days. Michelle, remember the days when they used to get the magazine and cut out the picture of the artist and post and print and stick it on your wall? Yeah, mom, used to see my big sister them do that. Surf says yes, it's raining, but she's

0: Why the one Jay know every single song we play a while ago, you know, people. Yeah. Big up yourself, Jay, every time. All right, time for the break, peeps. Afterwards, more music.
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0: The time by Popeye's is 6:32 p.m.
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2: It's Sun Jock.

Yeah, man, I think Sprague Benz celebrated his birthday. I think it's about 2 weeks ago. Yeah, you know, he's a Gemini as well. Big up Sprague Benz. Have a belated Earth Strong. I know Bunt Killer celebrated his birthday over the weekend. Yeah, man, big up to the general. One Bunt Killer, one general. That is it. Yeah, man, blessed Earth Strong. Belated Earth Strong. Right? Yeah, man, big up, big up. If you're on Instagram, you can follow Bunt Killer and wish general Earth happy. A blessed, happy, and prosperous Earth Strong, you know? Yeah, more life. The general did a lot for dancehall music, trust me. A lot of people don't even know. Them not know, but trust me, just believe it when we tell you, say, Bunt Killer has done a lot for dancehall music. You know, behind the scenes and publicly as well, you know? 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Big up to Jay. She says Bunty is her artist. Asian Brain say he's saying what, you know, should be said loud and proud. Well, it is being said proudly by us Geminis. He says Gemini to Gemini our world. Oh, I thought he said Gemini to the world. All right, him said Gemini our world. All right, big up yourself, Asian Brain. Big up all Geminis. All right, yeah, man. Big up to Muriel's daughter, who is celebrating her birthday today. Klee, happy birthday to you, Klee. Yeah, man, she's a Gemini as well. Big up to Craig, Jerry. Yeah, man, still got it locked in over there in Spalding. Big up yourself, Jerry, every time. TJ said, my segment this, bro, which is right. Big up yourself, TJ, every time. 90s dancehall style, you know. Nothing better than 90s dancehall, you know. Boy, I mean, enough people have said, well, of course, something better than 90s dancehall, 80s dancehall. But I disagree, man. I disagree. But we still have to give 80s dancehall credit to them, because 90s dancehall took a lot of 80s dancehall and revamped it and add a little spice to it and make it a little nicer, you know? Yeah. Big up to the legend, my brother. Big up to family of Sun City, G-Fuss from Stone Love. Big up yourself, G-Fuss. Got it locked in right now. G-Fuss, me need a jingle there, bro. Traffic. We need that jingle. We need it. We need it, my brother. My brother. When you go back up at the headquarters, just, yeah, man, just shut up for me, Zane. Yeah, man. Big up to Deanne. Also got it locked in. Yeah, man. Shout out to Deanne and the crew. Big Tree family over there on March Bend Road, Spanish Town. Say, Ali Patch. Boy, we enjoy the music, but unfortunately, a curfew time again. I beg the people in a Spanish Town, just hold it down, man. Time too hot, you know, man. Time hot, like... Yeah, it really, really happened. And see them talk about El Nino a forward it to the Caribbean, which means to the place I will get even hotter. So I beg you, cool off of that something there. You understand that? Yeah, we don't want to see no more curfew in the area and them something, alright? We're begging you. Please, we're begging you. Alright? Alright, peeps. Let's get back to the music. Time is now 6:42 PM. 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Sammy Day, big up yourself.

0: Yeah, man, had a couple hit songs in Jamaica.
1: But man, not a record with done dignitary. Done legendary, now y'all want to marry. One thing we have to tell them necessary. Big up on us.
0: It's so nice. Did you know that this song was actually written for Beanie Man? He actually recorded it. And Dave Kelly and Tony Kelly said, no, man, give this to Sean Paul. I got to write a different.

As a matter of fact, the rhythm is called Bookshelf as well. And there was no ego in the thing. Nowadays, if you tell the youth, them say, no man, that song they not fit in and give somebody else it. They might say, oh, what you deal with? This here, this man. No. But then, no ego no in the thing. The man them go, eh, that you say, all right, no problem. Write a different song for me and see it there. Big, big song. Hit songs, hits after hits. All right, tonight's the time is now, No, I'm not going to tell you another time. We're going to do it the right way. Hold on.

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1: Lunch at Keeper Little Caesars. 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
2: The time is now 7.01 p.m. We have the JIS news up next, followed by some slow jams, all right? Surf asked me to go retro, all right? So for those who don't know, on Sundays we'll play vintage songs. So it's a little bit different. Vintage is more like from the 70s, go back, 70s, 60s, 50s, yeah. And then throwback on Rewind Monday, it's more like from like 2000 back to like, you know, maybe the 70s, you know? Yeah, you know, we mix it up a little bit, you know, but it's more of the newer, older songs we play on a Monday, and the older songs is played on a Sunday. But Surf was asking for some vintage souls, so no problem, Surf. I'll go old school with the souls afterwards, all right? So please continue to keep it locked right here on Sun City with yours truly, Sun Jack Alipatch. Big up to Denise, who says Sun City is keeping her company on the road in the rain. And big up to Chin Chin Reed, who says her number one station. Big up yourself every time. Zane? All right, soon forward, Sunites. Please keep it locked.